0: Right, so we're going to return to that a little bit later on. We are going to hear from, what's in the lives at the moment of some celebrities. There is a celebrity who lives, of course, in County Wicklow, celebrity lawyer, Gerald Keane. He's got his house up for sale. We're going to hear about that, just in case you're interested and you want to buy it from him. And we wanted to catch up with Maura Higgins, not herself, but just to see the rise from those days of, it could really go back and say a hairdresser in Longford to Love Island to now being a creative person in America, one of the top 100 creative people in America, according to Time magazine. Well, fair play to her. And also, we're going to hear about rubbish and the blight that is our the rubbish that we have and what we put in the bin and what happens to it and where it ends up and that sort of thing. So we look at that a little bit later on. And we'll hear about a play that is coming to Tinahely very soon. But there's lots more besides. Our number is 087-7711-103. Now then, firefighters have brought a large wildfire in the Glencree area under control after an extensive operation involving various members of the fire brigade from different stations. They were there up in the National Parks and Wildlife Service. So I'm going to give an update on that. And joining us now is Michael Keegan, Chairman of Wicklow Uplands Council. Good morning to you, Michael.
1: Good morning, and thank you very much for having me on.
0: Good morning to you. Just to remind our listeners, from Wicklow County Council, they say a fire crew from Bray Fire Station attended a fire in the National Park at Glencree at 2 p.m. on Wednesday. The scale of the fire required assistance from Greystone's Fire Station and crews from National Parks and Wildlife Service. They deployed a helicopter to assist in firefighting operation, while a fire crew from Dublin Fire Brigade fought the same fire in Dublin. Overnight, a crew from Blessington Fire Station took over the firefighting and monitoring the fire front. Crews left the scene at 4 a.m. today. I tell you, that sounds a bit extensive, Michael, and a bit of a challenge.
1: Absolutely. Look, when you've got weather like this and the fire gets going in the uplands, it's very, very difficult to deal with it. And the consequences can be massive. You know, it gets out of control very, very quickly and it spreads. And, you know, all you need is a little bit of wind and really, it's down to luck at the end of the day whether you can get it under control again or not. I know there's a lot of resources being put into it, but you know, all it takes is a little change of wind direction or something like that, and the fire takes off again. So it's very serious when it gets going.
0: Yeah, and how extensive is the damage on this occasion?
1: I haven't actually seen the site yet this morning, but I have spoken to a few locals, and I believe it's quite extensive. The problem with fires at this time of the year is when you get in a prolonged dry spell like that, the ground underneath becomes so dry and the peat itself is so dry. And, you know, in a lot of cases there, the fire will just burn down into the peat and just can smoulder away for weeks and weeks on end. I mean, the last fire that I remember at Glencree is only a couple of years ago, and it burnt for 6 weeks. You know, so that's what you're up against. It's very, very difficult to get it under control again once it gets into that situation where it's burning away under the peat.
0: Yeah, usually we hear in the analysis afterwards or people having a sort of a post-mortem about it is, oh, it's the hot weather and, you know, the wild growings and scrubs and things become, you know, like tinder boxes and things. Do we ever find out actually what the trigger is, why it starts?
1: Well, I don't think so. In a lot of cases, it's sort of inconclusive. But the one thing that is for certain is that somebody, in my opinion anyway, somebody starts these fires. You know, whether it's through negligence or on purpose, is, you know, you could argue about that all day, and it's very often it can be hard to ascertain exactly how it started. But usually, like in a lot of cases there, you'll have people with these barbecues, which are an absolute disaster in my opinion. They should be banned, because they bring them out from wherever they're living, and they have their barbecue it's then left there because it's too hot to handle or do anything with afterwards. They can't bring it home, so they leave it there. I mean, that, in my opinion, I would class them as stupid, selfish people. They're just not thinking. Those things shouldn't be allowed, shouldn't be done up in the uplands. It causes a major problem. And it, like, look at the amount of resources that's going into dealing with that fire. And firefighters being put at risk, and motorists being put at risk, and then you have the smoke lingering around for weeks and weeks, for whatever duration of the fire, plus all the damage to ground nesting birds and habitat and everything else. So, like, it's highly irresponsible and selfish to bring stuff like that out into the uplands of Wicklow or anywhere, and just, without any regard for anybody. It's all, all right, you have your barbecue and you walk away and you leave thousands and thousands of euros worth of damage and impact for everybody that lives in the area.
0: Yeah, they do argue, I think, particularly the shops that sell them, etc., that people buy them for their own back gardens and things. So a blanket ban would be putting a lot of people, to great inconvenience of celebrations and things.
1: I'd be a little bit controversial here. I actually don't care if it puts people to inconvenience. I think if people can't be responsible themselves, then there needs to be something put in place to stop that happening. Like, it's just as simple as that. The damage, it's just somebody's inconvenienced by not having because they say they can't have their barbecue in the backyard. Well, that's very sad. I'm sorry to hear that. But, look at the damage that's been done up in the mountains. It's you can't really compare the two.
0: Michael...
1: In my opinion.
0: Yeah, and... I know the government are considering this recommendation of shops not to sell them. Listen, how was this land repaired? Do you know what I mean? In the end,
1: you can't really repair it. Like, there's very little you can do. It just has to come back over time. A fire like that, when it burns down, if it burns down into the peat, it's not really repairable. You take peat. A peat bog grows at a rate, if it's a functioning bog, grows at a rate of about 1 millimeter per annum. They rise as they grow, as the vegetation, grows and rots and dies. So a bog that might be, 2 or 3 meters thick could be a couple of thousand years old. If that peat burns away or is destroyed through a wildfire over a 2 or 3 day period, you can't bring that back. Like, that takes time and it takes years and years and years to bring that back. So it's not something that you can just repair. Like, the damage it can be permanent,
0: So if we have these every year, and it looks like they are increasing, long term, a good proportion of it could be wiped out.
1: Absolutely, yeah. And Ireland has a huge amount of peatland, relatively speaking, to other countries in Europe. And our bogs are probably, on the whole, in better condition than a lot of the bogs in Europe. So we've got a lot of pristine habitat there. I won't say pristine. There is issues with the habitat. There is things that need to be done with it. But it's definitely better than a lot of other places. And it's a shame to see it destroyed like that.
0: Yeah. So your recommendation and advice to people?
1: Well, don't be up in the uplands with lighting fires for a start off. Don't be having barbecues up there. Be careful, be vigilant. If you see something, let people know straight away. Probably not wise to get involved yourself from a safety point of view, but be vigilant and take responsibility for your own actions and have a little bit of consideration for the people that live up there, and not just the people that live up there, but all of the other things that live up there, the animals and everything else and the habitat that's there. Like, it's not repairable. You destroy it, it's gone. It doesn't come back. It takes thousands of years to grow. Like, and you can destroy it very, very quickly by just being irresponsible and not thinking.
0: Yes, indeed. I'm sure you want to mention some of the great work by the fire brigade and everybody involved in putting out this.
1: Absolutely. I remember when I was a young lad did a lot of that work myself. And there was a time that when Chris to, if there was fire in the forest, they used to get locals to help out. I think that has all changed now, but you know, it's a heavy job. It's hard going. It can be dangerous, and those people are putting their lives at risk in some cases by being there. And as well as that, the cost is astronomical. You know.
0: Yes, indeed. Well, let's hope it is a better summer, and we'll see. Thanks very much indeed, Michael.
1: I hope so, yeah.
0: Yeah, okay.
1: Okay, thank you very much.
0: Good morning to you. Bye-bye. Thank you. Michael Keegan there, who's chairman of the Wicklow Uplands Council. And the last we heard, that fire was brought under control by 4 a.m. up in the Glen Cree area of the National Park. It's morning show at East Coast FM, and I say the audience figures for last night were absolutely huge, and they're out. Football ain't coming home. It's Argentina going through to the final. Let's talk, as we did, to Pat Devlin yesterday. Hello to you, Pat.
2: There's a lot of people coming home at the moment, but the World Cup is not. Unfortunately, that's the way it is. They threw it away, Declan, in my honest opinion. They threw it away.
0: Really, yeah.
2: Well, they were in control of the game. The first half was really a little bit of, I suppose, boxing, fighting, you know, setting our mark on the ground and who's who and what's what. But the second half, I thought England could have, you know, when they scored, they could have went on and you know, made it 2-0. And Argentina were sort of huffing and puffing, but my God, the last 15 minutes was absolutely thrilling. And, you know, Argentina deserved the winner on that performance in the end. But I think tactically, England got it all wrong. They took a chance. It was a toss of a coin. Will we defend it or keep attacking? And they should have kept attacking. And they brought on their defenders. They took off their attacking players. And it was all too late when they brought on Rashford and Tony. It was just, again, you know, a wild chance. But with 3 minutes to go, it was. I think he just got it wrong. I think the pressure got to them. He felt they were over the line, and he just made the wrong choice. Simple as that.
0: Yeah, well, he's saying himself, well, had he left it, and there would have been an equaliser, maybe, because of the way Argentina had changed their game, he would have been criticised for not parking the bus and adopting a defensive stance.
2: You know, I've been in these situations again, certainly not a World Cup semi-final, but it's all relative. You know, when you're in that, I always remember a famous victory for Bray. We were in the final of the cup, and there was 30 seconds left, and I looked over to the right, and we were getting beaten 2-1, and they were putting the ribbons on the cup, and you know, I said, wow, what's going on? And this manager at the time started making all these changes within, you know, I think it was a minute left, and he added on another minute, and we got a penalty, and we scored a penalty, and we went on to win the replay. So football, no matter what level you're at, it's about making decisions. Now, I didn't make any decision on that day. He did. And the decisions he made cost him the cup. Where if he had just left it as it was, and I think if Tuchel has left, you look at Spain. Spain controlled the game mentally and physically. They made the changes at the very end. They didn't make any real changes. And the change they made, obviously, some very good players came on. But I felt England made defensive changes. And again, that message to Argentina was, oh, okay, these are going to defend. So what do? We just attack, attack, attack, attack. And then, you know, we talk about all the Guardiola football and the way playing it out of the back. And what did England then resort to? Was the long ball, get her up to Bourne in the box and get her up to Kane or whoever else and try and score a goal. And that is the pressure. Everything else goes out the window. Well, Argentina kept calm. They kept getting the ball out wide. They kept getting the ball into the box and everything else. And you know, they created so many chances. They hit the upright twice. You know, Messi was absolutely brilliant for a man of his age. You know, he's definitely the best player I've ever seen, you know, to be quite honest. And he won the game for them. There's no mm-hmm. doubt about it. He won the game for them. And it's unfortunate for England, because no matter how much some people hate England, we have so many people working at all different levels in England, particularly in football. Football is a great opportunity, and we've had it for many years with players playing in every league over there. And the better England do, the better it becomes for players, and obviously for employment. So it is sad, but I think the best team won at the end of the day. Over 90 minutes, I think the best team won.
0: Yeah. Now, Thomas Tuchel is getting, abuse. And obviously all the newspapers, particularly the tabloid newspapers, will be really annoyed with all this. The Harry Kane, who was it last night? Somebody on the television was saying, you know, England, you know, they lost to the better team and all that sort of stuff. But Thomas Tuchel is just really getting the criticism. Here's a summation of Thomas Tuchel from the radio station Talk Sport in England yesterday.
3: Oh my God. We're out. We're out. We're out. It's the worst decision ever. It's a sackable offence. Argentina won it in the 92nd minute. It's a shocking, shocking decision. Thomas Tuchel, you should be embarrassed. Sack him. Sack him. Sack him. Sack him now. Embarrassing. We're out.
0: Right. I just figured out what he wants there.
2: he should be on some medication. You know, Thomas Tuchel, the only thing that England are world championship champions at is, you know, criticizing people, particularly the tabloids. They just crucify everybody they get. And that guy, you know, he should look at himself the next morning. Thomas Tuchel done his best. He made a decision based on what he thought was best for England. And for somebody to behave in that manner towards him is just not... It's not acceptable in this day and age, but that's what they get away with, and shame on them. You know, people will get entertainment out of that, but being honest, to attack someone like that who was doing his utmost, got them to the semi-final, done his utmost with the squad, kept it right, and yet he got one decision wrong and it cost him. But at the end of the day, that's football, and if you're in the game, you must accept defeat as well as you must accept, you know, winning. It's as simple as that. But to go on like that is crazy, crazy.
0: Yeah. So, will he last? I mean, he's got the vote of confidence from the FA, of course, but...
2: If that's not in the goal, boy, he certainly will. The pressure on him will be unbelievable. Now, the FA themselves will consider that he's done a reasonable job, one game away from, you know, the cup final. But, you know, pressure will tell, and, you know, sponsors, all sorts of things. It's amazing the pressure that comes on the association, because sponsors get upset, sponsors withdraw, sponsors have comments to make, you know, all sorts of different things. But, so I would say, you know, he may survive it, because I don't think he done that bad of a job. He got it wrong in the end, there's no doubt about it. But, like, the whole squad will now have to be changed. So is he the man to change that squad? And that's the real thing. And they, look, there's no doubt about it. They have the talent in England. Do they get the best talent on the pitch sometimes? Maybe they don't. There's players who were left out of the squad, and I'm sure are saying, well, if I had been playing, I wouldn't have done this and I wouldn't have done that. So football is fantastic, but it's a mystery. Sometimes you just don't know what's going to happen, and you have to accept it. I go back to France the other night. Mbappe, a world-class player, but his behavior was just crazy. Crazy. And in the end, we're all human beings, and we all get upset, and we all get emotional. But, you know, Tuchel's done a good job. If I was him, personally, I'd move on, because no matter what he does now, it won't be good enough.
0: Yeah.
2: So... that's football. Next man, next please, and we'll skin you as well.
0: And listen, just in case something happens tomorrow and we can't have a chat and you only have about 10 seconds, is it Argentina or Spain to lift that cup on Sunday?
2: Oh, God. You would ask that one. Well, you know, Spain has been consistent, and they're sort of robotic in the way they play. Argentina can be hot and cold. Your man got a substitution spot on last night, depending on who he starts and all that. But Argentina are there now. And I have to say, the quality and the spirit that they have, and the way they fight for one another and play one another, and there's no, and I mean, they're tough. They're really, really tough. So it's going to be intriguing. I don't know. It's a toss of a coin, really.
0: All right. Pat Devlin, thank you very much indeed, Pat. Good morning to you.
2: Cheers, Jacqueline. Bye-bye.
0: See you, bye. Okay, so there you go. Any comments to make on last night? Well, you know, get in touch. 087-77-11-103.
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0: The show at East Coast. Now, the Irish Aviation Authority has proposed cutting the passenger charges in Dublin Airport. This is the levy that they can charge on airlines by 15%, reducing the fee from 10.39 to 8.85 per passenger for 2027. The regulator said the reduction reflects higher than expected passenger numbers, increased commercial revenues and delays to planned infrastructure projects. While airlines will decide whether to pass on the savings, we'll have to wait and see. Now, the DAA, who actually operate the airport, they've criticised the move, warning it could impact future investment in airport facilities. So, will we benefit? That's the thing. Owen Curry, a travel and aviation expert from Travel Extras, on the line. Hello to you, Owen.
8: Good morning. Good morning.
0: Okay, so who's going to win here?
8: I think the battle is over. The airlines have won. The Dublin Airport Authority wanted equivalent of €2 of an increase. They ended up at €1.50 of a decrease. That's a €3.50 hit. But it takes pressure off airlines, and airlines are under immense pressure, as we've had breaking news even in the last few minutes that Aer Lingus are going to lay off 500 people and park up two of their aircraft short haul and two of their long haul and two of their short haul aircraft for the summer of next year. So it just shows you that the pressure that airlines are under at the moment is enormous, and they were going to be facing a €2 per passenger extra charge for operating at Dublin Airport. Dublin Airport say they need it for infrastructure. The Irish Aviation Authority said no. You're going to get extra money because of the increase in passenger numbers, and while you need to deliver on building and all of those things, security queues, all the services the passengers require, we're not going to ask you passengers to pay an extra €2 for that.
0: All right, so what's going on here? You're telling me that it's going to go up, but at the same time, the Irish Aviation Authority say, you know, passenger charges are going to go down. So
8: The levy won't go up. What the IA will say, if the numbers go from about 37 million a year to over 40 million, the extra passengers is where you're going to get your revenue, not by increasing the revenue per passenger.
0: Oh, right. Okay. So what's going to happen? Will people who book their seats and are told to pay this, that and the other with airlines, will they benefit?
8: Yeah, absolutely. What tends to happen with an airport charge is it doesn't always get directly passed on to the passenger, but it does eventually. And they vary from airport to airport. Dublin Airport's very strong case is that we're not a regional airport in Spain. We are a major international airport, and they want to be treated as such. They don't want to be compared with Beauvais. They want to be compared with Charles de Gaulle. They don't want to be compared with Bristol. They want to be compared with Heathrow. Heathrow's charges would be over €30. Some of the English airports Edinburgh, Glasgow, they're €20 a charge. So that's the sort of level that Dublin Airport was looking for. Now, one of the big issues Dublin has is that their major customer, more than 60% of their entire business, is Europe's leading low-cost airline, and they're very vociferous saying, we don't want more fancy stuff. We don't want marble halls in Dublin Airport. The passenger just wants to get into the airport and onto the aircraft and be on their way and not have to pay extra for it. It's you know, passengers are very hard to gauge in that, because Dublin Airport says that all their premium services, their lounges, all of those, there's a big demand for them. But where it's all going to end is that we're going to have to end up, if there's infrastructural development, we're going to have to end up paying for it anyway. And they're going to put it on things like the car parking charge, the extra, you know, the amount that franchisees pay for shopping in the area, all of that. That's where the extra charges would come. That's where the extra revenue is going to have to be generated.
0: All right. Just on the Aer Lingus thing of the possibility of laying off about 500 people, jobs, and cutting back the services that you say. I mean, when Aer Lingus a couple of years ago were talking about expanding the routes into the United States, many people that talked to me just said, I wouldn't go to the United States in a million years. No. It said possibly partly to do with President Trump and all that sort of stuff and all the difficulties, but the cost over there, it's just cost you a fortune. And then you have to leave a tip of about 18% on top of a, I don't know, $10 cup of coffee. It said it's just too expensive. And then Aer Lingus put all their eggs really in that basket and open up new routes, etc. Maybe they're losing money on that.
8: Oh, you must have been chatting up the waitress, because 18% is low. They're looking now for 27. Every time the credit card machine, it says, are you going to tip 22, 27, and sometimes 30%. Yeah, you're absolutely right. The cost is off the wall. And, you know, you're talking about family of four, $200 for breakfast. That's part of what's affecting demand for the United States. Oddly enough, it never recovered to pre-pandemic levels from Ireland, but it hasn't gone down since Trump. It's more or less flat, whereas France and Germany and places like that are down around 10%. Now, I noticed the last 2 months have gone down, but that may be cost-related, as you say. They're going to lose four routes. They've Dublin to Denver, Dublin to Minneapolis, Dublin to Vegas, and Dublin to Seattle. All A330 routes discontinued. Vegas was a winter seasonal route. The others were summer through the year. And then the short-haul ones split Frankfurt, Hamburg, and Malta. Short-haul, the biggest problem is the pressure of competing with Ryanair. Long haul, huge increase in capacity, over about 45% increase in capacity to Ireland by the American airlines, mainly Delta, American, United, JetBlue, and that has really affected not so much the price, but the yield for the Aer Lingus, because as it's been well reported, fuel costs are astronomical. They have blown up, and while Aer Lingus were pretty well hedged, the extra, it now has to be paid for. So costs going up, revenue going down, there was only going to be a squeeze here. And they say they're reconstructing the whole way they do business. They're going to start consultations with the unions. I don't know if the requirement of the 500 jobs is a starting point in the union negotiation or whether it'll actually see the light of day, but it's certainly cost-cutting time in Aer Lingus.
0: All right. Thanks for that, Owen. For the
8: always a pleasure.
0: Thank you. Take care, YouTube. Bye-bye. And that's Owen Curry there from Travel Extra. It's a morning show at East Coast.
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3: FM. Okay, there's a consultation going on at the moment. It's on till 5 p.m. on Friday 24th. It's all to do with arts in the county. And Wicklow County Council's Art Office is developing its arts plan 2026 to 2031.

0: in terms of priority, and also what the needs of communities, the public, in, and how they experience the arts and artists as well. So we do a round of public consultation. We listen to people's views. We conduct surveys and lots of stakeholder engagement meetings. And we take all that information and we bring it back to the resources we have and how we will prioritise those resources for the next 5 years.
1: Oh, very good. And who do you want to hear from?
0: So we've been around the county already and we've had some meetings about infrastructure and capital development, so studios, buildings that may be needed in the next 5 to 10 years. We've heard from artists and communities coming along to the public consultation. But what we really want to capture now through a survey that we have out is future development needs or, and anything we might have missed. So we have a survey live on the customer service hub with Wicklow County Council on wicklow.ie. And what that is, it may seem daunting, Declan, you'd want a cup of coffee to sit down and sit with it, but there are about 70 questions, but not all will be relevant to you. If you're a member of the public, you go to the section about how you'd like to experience the arts in your area and engagement. If you're an artist and you want to tell us about your art career and your aspirations and your studio needs for the next 5 years, to go to that section. If you're a venue or a community looking for a venue in their area, you go to that section. So you don't have to answer all the questions, but what it does is it helps us make a case for the arts and all those things that we might need to prioritise in the next few years. So it's really helpful for us to hear what the genuine needs are, and that helps us, as I say, gather data, make a case, and kind of reinforce, I guess, what we're saying that the arts needs, because the community, the constituents, and the artists are telling us that as well. So it strengthens our case to support the arts for the next 5 years.
1: Brilliant. So the website again is?
0: It's on the customer service hub on, or the customer consultation hub on www.wicklow.ie. Anybody who can't find it or access it there could email the arts office on wao@wicklowcoco.ie.
1: Jenny Sherwin, arts officer. Thank you very much indeed. Good morning to you.
0: Thank you.
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1: Okay, a message in from Morris. He says, this in relation to the fire, he says, so the handful of morons who irresponsibly use barbecues have now ruined it for 95% of us who use them. These are the disposable barbecues mostly in our back gardens. On the other hand, Michael, that's the guy from the Uplands, stance of he doesn't care about the blanket ban on disposable barbecues is disgraceful, according to Morris. So the thing is that Michael's just a little bit worried that they are not being used responsibly, and there is hints that they could be banned totally. So the proposal is that maybe they'll be banned and banned from selling in shops, but Morris doesn't agree because it's a small minority who are irresponsible. Thanks for that, Morris. Any more comments on that? 087 77 11 103. We're going to hear about Ireland's failing waste collection scheme, as alleged by a contributor later on. And also we are going to hear Window in Wicklow. We head outdoors for a celebration of play, imagination and community today. That's with Jamie Ryan a little bit later on. In the meantime, well, have you heard? Longford television personality Maura Higgins has been named on the Time 100 creators list for 2026, recognizing her as one of the world's most influential digital creators. The former Love Island star joins high-profile names, including Mr. Beast and Kai Kanat, with Time praising her successful transition from reality TV to international career in television and social media. Well, fair play to her. Let's

0: 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Hello to you, Bronwyn.
1: Hi, Declan, how are you?
0: Good morning to you. Well, fair play to her, you know. Well, she went in and she certainly caused a flutter when she went into Love Island's.
1: Absolutely. I mean, she went into Love Island season 5, which, I mean, we're now, I think, on season 11 or 12, and people still kind of go, she is the Islander that everyone wants to be. And I think she was very, very smart with her choices after that. She went on Dancing on Ice. She did I'm a Celebrity. But she also, you know, kept close with Love Island. She transitioned over to the States and did presenting for the social media of Love Island in the States. And now, at the time, Love Island wasn't huge, or Love Island US wasn't huge in America. But it has become its own beast, with people even saying it's better than the UK version. Especially this year, I think there's kind of been a lot of comparisons. And she's kind of been, you know, trucking away in the background. But I think what really kind of pushed her over the edge was she appeared on Celebrity Traders, or sorry, The Traders in America. Now, The Traders America is a bit different than our Traders. So it's all kind of reality stars and some sort of celebs. Now, I watched the first season and it was half, quote-unquote, regular people and celebrities. And it was kind of a tough watch, because you would watch these Real Housewives go, well, I don't really care about the money, I'm not going to do that challenge, I'm not going to do this. Where, and then, like, a nurse who has been working and is in an incredible debt is like, I need this money. So they kind of took a year off. They pivoted to completely celebrities. And Moore Higgins appeared in the most recent season and got to the final, was then cheated, I suppose, out of it, because who she went to the final with was a traitor. So she lost all the money, and people just fell in love with her in a completely different way. She's going on Dancing with the Stars in America, which gets, I think, 6 million viewers per episode, which is crazy, crazy stuff. She, if you just kind of glimpse at her Instagram, she's being dressed by Michael Kors and Chanel. She's doing campaigns for them. She's getting custom looks by these huge, huge designers. And obviously her roots are in Love Island, but I think she's really just gone above and beyond that. And I don't imagine, not to be harsh to anyone else who's been on it, but I just can't imagine anyone else reaching this level of stardom that Maura has. She really just capitalized on who she is and not really changing anything, because I feel she kind of, Americans really love the way she speaks. There were a lot of, when she was on The Traders, a lot of people, you know, tweeting Tink instead of Pink, and you know, they were dropping the H's. Yes. They were, you know, it was quite lovingly. A part of me was a bit like, I don't know if I like that, but you know, they all meant it, you know, with a kindness in their heart. But she has just become this it girl. I mean, she has 4 million followers on Instagram, if you could believe it. So she is just, she's huge, really.
0: And how would she capitalize on all this now? Because, okay, she gets probably a fee for being on these TV shows and things. But, I mean, the money will be made outside with maybe endorsements or appearances or whatever. So what's she doing?
1: Absolutely. She does quite a lot of brand deals on social media with different brands, I suppose, obviously. She also recently modelled in the Miami Swimwear Fashion Week. So, you know, she would get paid for that. I'm sure she, when she appears in magazines and stuff in the States, she'll get paid for that. But it really is just these kind of moments. She is I'm pretty sure it's Tresemme who she has a hair brand deal with, and her hair is incredible. I'm just looking at pictures of her and trying not to get distracted. She is a brand ambassador for L'Oreal, and I mean, she is, I would say, easily making a lot of money. And with 4 million followers, I mean, a lot, obviously influencers make their money from posting brand deals on social media. And I can't even, like, begin to speculate how much she could charge for a post with 4 million followers, like, easily, like, 10K for just a picture of her, you know, trying Diet Coke. She has one of her with Diet Coke there, and she looks incredible. And it just, I mean, look, it's not for everyone. I don't think, I think people can kind of brush it off and say, oh, it's an easy job. You just post pictures and people like it. But, you know, we've seen so many people go on to Love Island, try and do this, try and capitalize off Love Island and fail, unfortunately. But Maura, I think, just has such a warm personality. She's never changed who she is. She's never tried to change her accent. She's never, you know, pretended that she wasn't on Love Island, which is, you know, kind of something that a lot of people do. She, you know, she's proud of her roots. She's proud to be Irish. And she's always, you know, popping back home as well. Boy, she, I mean, she's just incredible. I'm just getting distracted now looking at looking at pictures of her.
0: Well, so let's have a listen to some of her best bits. Here's Maura Higgins.
2: They asked me a question.
3: They asked you a question. Maybe you should have been a gentleman.
2: I was just repeating the question. You were dragging me over and I just...
3: Yeah, and what? Because you're a follower, Tom.
4: Jesus Christ. Oh, sorry, Father.
5: It's all right.
4: I
5: don't worry.
4: Jesus Christ a lot.
5: Don't worry, I say it a lot too, but
4: do
5: it's
4: you?
5: My job, right?
4: Oh, right, okay.
3: You can't help what you dream about.
6: It's just what's in.
3: I once dreamt that I got chased by a giant tomato. Does that mean something?
4: A giant what?
3: Tomato.
0: Right, okay. Maura Higgins. Being included in this Time magazine, you know, poll or list of digital creators, Bronwyn, what's that going to mean?
1: I mean, she is listed alongside, I know these names will probably not mean much, but Mr. Beast, who is, I suppose, most known for kind of doing these outlandish things on YouTube, but he has gone on to have TV shows with Prime Video. Sean Evans, who does the celebrity interviews on Hot Ones, where he makes celebrities eat hot chicken wings and answer questions, and it's brilliant, would highly recommend. But again, has this media empire behind him. And Alex Earle, who kind of got her started on TikTok, but now is getting her own reality show on Netflix and has like millions and millions of followers. So I am at, like, hopefully, I would love if Maura got her own reality show. But it just means kind of this. I mean, being in Times magazine is a massive deal. People really, you know, spend a lot of time and energy and money to get on those lists. So it's great to see an Irish woman on it. And again, it kind of gives a bit more validity to her career and who she is. And hopefully now more brands will want to work with her that aren't, you know, that maybe would have looked at her and gone, oh, just your one from Love Island. Boy, she really is making a name for herself in the States. Like I said, Dancing with the Stars. I can't emphasize how big Dancing with the Stars is in America, because not that there's anything wrong with Dancing with the Stars in Ireland or even strictly in the UK, but it just doesn't have the pull that it seems to have over in the States. It's on during the week. I think it's on a Tuesday or Wednesday. And it has a much younger demographic than who is watching Dancing with the Stars Ireland or Strictly Come Dancing. Like, it is kind of a Gen Z audience. And I will go on social media the day after the episodes air and my whole Instagram, my whole TikTok, my whole Twitter will just be people talking about Dancing with the Stars. I mean, on average, like I said, 6 million viewers are watching it. So nice. It's just going to give her another platform to continue this kind of rise to fame.
0: Yeah, and I heard she said that she manifested it in order for the reality to come true. So, you know, there you go.
1: She needs to be manifesting for me, Maura, please.
0: Exactly. Listen, we've only got a minute left. You're watching the current one. Is it any good?
1: It's gotten very messy. I will say, I think there's been reports that one of the girls has decided to leave the villa, Ellie, after her partner, I suppose, kind of, as they would say on Love Island, started to move mad and started smooching another girl in the villa. It's very messy. We've lost both of our Irish contestants. So Charlene, like I told you earlier, has left last week, and then at the start of this week, Sean Fitzgerald was voted or dumped off the island. So, you know, it's a sad day. We don't have any Irish to root for anymore, but I'm in it now for the long haul, and it's coming to an end, I think, on the 27th of July. So 2 more weeks and then we're free.
0: Okay. Bronwyn O'Neill, as always, thank you very much indeed. Good morning to you. Thank you. Bronwyn O'Neill, digital editor of VIP magazine, for all that goss. Am I saying the right word? On Love Island. Morning show at East Coast FM.
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0: Morning show at East Coast. Our number is 0877 11 103. Coming up this hour, the Cabinet has approved plans to introduce 5 days of paid leave for women who experience an early miscarriage before 23 weeks of pregnancy. The new Pregnancy Loss Leave Bill aims to provide support for employees following pregnancy loss, with leave available as a day one workplace right and payment provided by employers at 70% of the daily rate. So we'll be talking about that a little bit later on. Also, today on Window on Wicklow, we head outdoors for a celebration of play, imagination and community as part of National Play Week. The Let's Play Wicklow pop-up playground has been travelling across the county, bringing giant games, bubbles and music and fun to towns and villages from Arklow to Greystones. The initiative aims to encourage children to be active, spend time outdoors and connect with others through the simple power of play. We'll hear from Jamie Ryan on that. And we're delighted to welcome back Rose Henderson. She's got a play coming up, partly in Dunleary in the Pavilion, but she's moving to put on the play in Tinnahealy at the weekend. So we're going to hear from Rose Henderson as well. But let's start this hour with something that we get a lot of texts about from different, you know, difficulties that people have around the county, and that is refuse collection, Ireland's waste collections. And Labour TD, Marie Sherlock, who is TD for the North Inner City of Dublin, has criticised Ireland's waste collection system, arguing that households are paying higher prices while local authorities have too little control over how rubbish is collected. She says the recent move to phase out bin bags in parts of Dublin has highlighted flaws in the current private waste collection model. And I know that people are very concerned about these. They couldn't wait to get rid of the council a few years ago, and then we know the private people, then there's all sorts of complaints about, you know, it's several different companies with several of the big trucks going up a few days a week and various things like that. But let's talk to Marie Sherlock to see what difficulty she has with the system at the moment. Good morning to you, Marie Sherlock.
8: Good morning, and good morning to all your listeners.
0: Good morning. Thank you for joining us. So, what do you not like of the current system where we stand?
8: Well, look, I suppose I'm based in, you know, TD for Dublin Central, but I know right across the country we've got an enormous frustration with regards to illegal dumping, with regards to fly tipping, you know, in certain towns and villages and cities, and of course, a frustration about how waste is done across our country. Ultimately, I believe that we've got a dysfunctional system whereby our bin companies get to collect our bins, but it's left to our local authorities to effectively clean up the mess that is on our streets. And we've got a very serious underinvestment in recycling and composting facilities. And particularly when you look at our recycling rates for the country, they've effectively plateaued over the last number of years. So, look, you know, our bill that is being debated this evening in the Dáil is effectively to overhaul how we do waste management in the country.
0: Right. So,
8: for a single operator for each local authority, and crucially to provide for landlord responsibility.
0: Right. So the single operator for each area, that mean be some sort of tendering, would there be every 5 years or something for a particular area?
8: So what we have said effectively is that, like, the current system whereby you've got multiple operators in some areas, you've got then, you know, maybe one operator acting as a monopoly in another area, and then I know there's parts of the country that have no coverage at all, but that is not a good system. So we need to make sure that all areas of the country are covered and that there is a decent and affordable service. I think the second key is oversight affordability. We know there's been very dramatic price increases by some of the main bin collectors over the last number of years, and there's no oversight by the state, by government, into what is effectively a public service. Like, as in, at the end of the day, collecting a bin is not just a private arrangement between you and your bin company. How it's done affects us all. So we want to make sure that that there is a tender for a single operator. The minister, you know, would have to set out whether it's for a period of 5 years or 10 years, but ultimately it would be to enable local authorities to be able to tender for a single operator. It's important to say that since privatisation about 20 years ago, since basically, not even privatisation, but basically that the bin companies did actually try and attempt to tingle towns and cities 20 years ago, Dublin City Council and three other local authorities here in Dublin did actually try and attempt to tender for a single operator back in 2009, but that was, it went to the High Court, Panda took that High Court action, and because of EU competition law, the Dublin City Council was not so successful. And I suppose our bill is effectively to deal with those challenges. We believe there's an EU directive that came out in 2014 that is a game changer in terms of recognising waste as a service or general economic interest. And ultimately, we now believe the time is ripe to try and change the system of how waste is done. I think it's also important to say it's not just, you know, we in the Labour Party saying this. The country to a single competition protection authority said this back in 2018, that we have a dysfunctional system, it's not efficient. We need to move to a single operator for local authorities, but we've seen no action on it since then.
0: What about the big facility that you've got there in Irish Town and Ringsend, where a lot of stuff, I don't know what goes in there. Maybe it's the black bin, or maybe it's even some recycling if it gets too much, that it's just dumped in there as the easy solution.
8: Yeah, look, there's no doubt there's millions of tons of waste sent to the incinerator here in Dublin every year, and look, you know, that obviously particular, we need to reduce our waste across down now. But the reality is that we, you know, Ireland's recycling rates in particular, we need to reduce our waste across the country. We need to look at the incentives to reduce our waste, and we need to increase the incentives to recycle. And we know that Ireland has got EU targets that it needs to meet with regards to recycling over the next number of years, and we are way off them. So we need to look very closely at how we actually promote and greater encourage recycling. And to my mind, part of that is making sure that we have much greater availability of bring centres across the country. I see it in my own constituency. We've got just two bring centres when I go home to Cork. You know, you could travel a bit of a distance to get to a bring centre, and the same, you know, in Donegal as well, where my husband is from. So right across the country, we have an insight in terms of, with regards to bring centres, civic community centres, and we need an awful lot more of them if we're to encourage more people to recycle.
0: Right, and finally, Marie Sherlock, what about cost? I mean, we're always conscious, more now.
8: Yeah, well, look, I a cost is something I want to talk about, but the reality is we don't know what it costs to operate a waste collection system, because, you know, two of the biggest companies at the moment are currently unlimited companies. They don't have to furnish a set of financial accounts to the company registrations office every year, like the vast majority of Irish companies out there. So we've no insight that there would not be a significant additional cost. In fact, there should be no additional cost at all by moving to a single operator system. At the end of the day, residents are currently paying for waste collection. They're paying very significant sums in many cases, and I don't believe it would involve an increase in cost to move to a system of a single operator.
0: Okay, best of luck with your bill tonight before the dole rises for the summer. Thanks
8: very
0: much indeed.
8: Thank you very much. Okay, thank you, Bannaboy.
0: Thank you. That's Deputy Marie Sherlock there, Labour TD, about household weight. No doubt we'll hear more about that in the future.
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2: Joe Supple, the Holiday Doctor. How you doing, Joe?
3: I'm doing good, Declan. I'm loving the good weather. It's just put everyone in good form. I'm just shorts, T-shirt. Enjoy yourselves. Yeah, it's mad, isn't it? And it's
2: do you think people are regretting booking holidays abroad at the moment?
3: I had that argument with a friend the other day. I said, you know what? You're still going to work every day in your normal clothes. If you're working in an office environment or you're working in sort of, you know, restaurants and stuff, you still got to go in your shirt and trousers and stuff like that. So when you go away on holidays, you put the anchor down and you enjoy yourself. You know what I mean? You're walking around. It's a totally different atmosphere. Look, it's lovely for people the weekends or anyone who has a bit of time to take off that they can actually do a nice little staycation and stuff like that as well. But yeah, it's been great. It's supposed to be here for another week. Let's enjoy it. Embrace it.
2: Yeah, into the back garden or whatever.
3: That's it, yeah. I mean, you know what, Declan, is a glass. I'm going over to friends now. I'm like, can you put your umbrella up as quick as you can there, you know, because you get enough of it as well. You know, you get out, get your bit of sunshine, make sure you got your sun creams on. I'm seeing a lot of old redheads going around there thinking, come on now. You know, to say, ah, it's the Irish sun, doesn't do anything to us. But anyway, yeah. Going to enjoy it.
2: Are you modifying the places you're visiting now, or what's the story or what?
3: No, well, I'm sort of looking at maybe one or two little trips at the moment, but I'm happy to stay in Ireland. It's great. It's the nicest place to be, you know, when you've got the sun shining and stuff like that. It's just amazing. Even just going down towards the beaches for a walk and stuff, even though it's crowded with people, everyone's heading off and sure, the traffic is full. The N11 is full and the M50 coming out in the evenings and stuff, or in daytime as well, people heading off to the beautiful beaches in British Bay and obviously Bray Seafront and things like that, but I'm sitting still for the moment, yeah.
2: Right. News this morning about Aer Lingus laying up a few planes and possibly laying off 500 people.
3: Yeah.
2: I mean, there's, you know, changes afoot, maybe.
3: They're tightening their belts very, very much so, and they have to because being part of a bigger group, but also they're going to be taking off some of the routes as well, which is disappointing. But, you know, insider information is that, you know, they can't actually get cabin crew as well. They're finding it very, very hard because a lot of them are retiring now and other people are coming in to get trained and stuff like that. So they're finding it very difficult as well to get crew that they can actually operate the different aircrafts that they have. You know, Ryanair have it very easy because they have one aircraft. So yeah, they can swap them on any, whereas if you're doing, you know, the bigger aircrafts over to America and stuff like that, it needs a totally different crew. They have to be fully trained up in that as well. So there you go, a little bit of inside information there for listeners.
2: So where are you looking at?
3: I'm looking at Tunisia and I love it down there. Twice last year and once this year. You know what, Declan? Every time I go down there, I have the most beautiful, amazing experience. For people who haven't been to Tunisia before, the flight time is in and around sort of 3 hours, 3 hours 15. We did have direct flights from Dublin last year, which has been discontinued with TUI, because TUI have stopped doing all the charter flights, which is a bit disappointing. But I managed to book something, which is great. And actually, I met a lovely family from Newtown, Mankendi. Can't remember their name, but I was actually walking to the aircraft. Here's one for you now. Walking to the aircraft, and I was chatting to my friends. We were in different seat positions. And then some fella turned around and said, hey, Holiday Doctor, is it? So there you go. The voice was obviously familiar when on the aircraft. So EasyJet, I flew from Belfast International Airport, about 2 hours drive up, really handy. Parked up there for, went down for 10 days. And they do twice weekly flights there, starting from around £38 each way. And again, you have you would put your luggage on and stuff like that as well. But a really nice flight, 3 hours. Hadn't been on EasyJet for many years, and I was really impressed. You know, as a budget airline, plenty of space, nice seats. You even get your little holder in front to put your bottle of water and your phone or whatever, which you don't get on other discount airlines. So you can check out EasyJet there. As I said, they fly from Belfast, about 3 hours. You fly into Enfidia, which is in Tunisia, and then it's about a 30-minute transfer from there. And I stayed in the Les Oranges Hotel, which is a 5-star hotel. Absolutely beautiful. It's on a 10-kilometre sandy beach. It's got the most incredible gardens there as well. And it's an all-inclusive hotel. I'm always recommending to people, if you can go for the all-inclusive option, it really is. It takes the pain out of it as well, because you're paying a fraction of the price you're going to be paying for European hotels for going for a similar product for it as well. So you arrive there, as I said, transfer is about half an hour, 40 minutes. It's got the most incredible gardens. It's got beautiful, beautiful restaurants and stuff. And guess what? When it happened to me when I arrived there,
2: Go on.
3: They upgraded me to one of their villas.
2: Of course they did.
3: On the beach, which was amazing. So basically you have
2: the unfortunately from Newtown on Kennedy didn't get upgraded.
3: No, they were in a different resort now. So I did show them a few pictures on the way home. We were on the same flight actually on the way home as well. So yeah, if you want to check that out, it's Les Oranges. It's on 12 acres of gardens there. Beautiful orange trees, jasmine flowers and stuff like that. But when you, here's the thing which I was really impressed with as well. So I did stay in one of their signature villas before, which is literally right in the beach. Step out in the morning, 10 kilometre, did my 10 kilometre walks every morning before it got too hot, which was just absolutely beautiful. You get a 24 hour butler service there, and it's lovely because the butler comes in the morning and asks you what you want to do for the day, what you want to eat. And I said, can I have a menu for lunchtime? And he said, no, what do you like to eat? Our executive chef makes whatever you want. The poor holiday doctor inflicted with that as well. But the great thing about it is, Declan, what you could do if you're looking at going away as a group of people, you could actually book into the hotel, into the main hotel, which is like a 2-3 minute walk, you know, down to the villas on the beach. But you can, your friends can come and join you for lunch or dinner, or stay all day at the villa. So you have a beautiful solarium upstairs as well, but you have the villa there, so your friends can come and join you every day for lunch or whatever. There's no problem there as well. So I was saying to somebody recently, if you booked it as a group, you know, a few couples going away or something like that, you'd have to pull a straw and say who's getting the villa and who's not, you know. But you could, if you shared it between you, it'd actually work out very inexpensive. I mean, prices to stay there are from in and around sort of, you know, about 200 euro per night, but that's all inclusive. That's your meals, drinks, food, everything. Don't put your hand in your pocket. Do tip the staff, which I always do as well. But the great thing this time as well, when we got down there, we went off for a little bit of the tourist board organised. We went off to a beautiful place where they do the harissa. You know the harissa? You're familiar with that? Spicy?
2: Yeah.
3: Which is really good. It's actually from there as well. It's actually UNESCO protected, because that's where it actually came from as well. But it was really interesting to go along and do something different from actually just, you know, sort of staying in the resort, which is very nice to do as well. But it's sabataste.com. So we went along there and they went through all the whole thing where the actual harissa comes from. Quite interesting as well. It goes to the different strengths and flavours of them, and we did it and we blended up and made your own paste out of it. And when he got to the hottest one, he said, no human being can eat this one. I said, well, what do they do with it? You know what it's for? The cops in America. You know the mace that they spray you with?
2: Oh, yeah.
3: That's what kills you. I said, well, if it does that, I definitely won't be tasting that one. But it's really nice. We had a beautiful traditional lunch there as well. But there's nice things to do and tours as well. And we also, it was down to the Cape Bon Peninsula, which is about 45 minutes from the hotel. And we went to a company called Bon Your Voyages, .com, which they organise your tours and stuff. So you can do a half day tour or you can do a full day tour. But it's nice to get out of the resorts and sort of see these beautiful areas. And again, then the afternoon we went up to a beautiful country place, which we went and we did a flatbread making course. I had me pinny on me and I was rolling out the flatbread. It's very traditional there, very easy to make. It was very, very interesting actually, the whole thing. So really, really enjoyed that as well. So it's something, as I said, a little bit more traditional. But if you're looking at booking something, I'd say a good time to go now. Temperatures are there at the moment around 35 degrees, nice and hot. There's a really, really nice breeze. You don't feel it. But if you're looking for something sort of, you know, in the next couple of months, maybe September, something like that, I would definitely recommend Tunisia for the value. You're getting absolutely exceptional value down there.
2: Do you know what you should come back and tell us about as well?
3: Which?
2: Montenegro and Albania.
3: Okay, you've been there before, haven't you?
2: No.
3: Oh, right. It's on your list.
2: They're on my sort of list because I was a bit wary that they were outside the EU, you know?
3: Yeah.
2: And you say, oh, well, what's that got to do with it? But there's a certain standard of food and restaurants and whatever when you're in the EU. But Albania and Montenegro are seemingly hot places. It's still reasonable before, you know, they go overboard in the next few years. Yeah. But it's the difficulty is getting there to them.
3: Of course, yeah. But again, check connections and stuff. And interesting, actually, a friend of mine was flying to Ibiza there a couple of weeks ago and she said, the flights were a crazy price. And I said, why don't you look? I said, what's expensive? And she said, oh, the leg going out is really expensive. Something like 400 quid one way. And I said, did you look at going to the UK? So she flew Dublin, Manchester to destination and flew direct back on the cheap leg. There's a great tip for people. People don't think about that. You know, if you have time there, go for it.
2: Yeah. Okay. There was something here might have solved a mystery, Joe.
3: Yeah.
2: Say hi to Joe from us, Newtown Mount Kennedy.
3: Yay!
2: Johnny and Selena Grant.
3: Johnny and Selena, there we go. And love you. And they're two beautiful kids as well, were on the plane, and they're exceptionally well behaved. I think I was annoying the kids more than anything else playing with them, you know.
2: Well, I tell you, they're full of illusions here, because they say Joe is a lovely guy full of so much knowledge. So, oh, I mean,
3: that's definitely not me, though. No. They got the wrong person there. Thank you so much for that. Yeah, it was lovely meeting yourself and the family, and they had a wonderful time down in Tunisia. They love it down there. They go down there quite a bit as well with their kids. So, there you go.
2: There you go.
3: Good listeners.
2: Fans
3: there.
2: For life.
3: Great stuff.
2: Hi, Johnny and Selena and the children. And thanks, Joe.
3: Great stuff. Thanks, Amy and Declan.
2: Thank you.
1: 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Thanks to Arboretum, Kilquade, Carlo and Urban Green, home of Rachel's famous garden cafe.
2: Now, the Cabinet has approved plans to introduce 5 days of paid leave for women who experience an early miscarriage before 23 weeks of pregnancy. The new Pregnancy Loss Leave Bill aims to provide support for employees following pregnancy loss, with leave available as day one workplace right and payment provided by employers at 70% of the daily rate, capped at €110 per day. So a change following the change that was in Northern Ireland. Let's talk to Mandy Delahunt from Wicklow Town. And Mandy is a bereaved mother. She lost her son, Aaron, at full term. Hello to you, Mandy. Good morning, Mandy. I think we lost the line. I'll just hang on a second and see does it. See, does Mandy come back into us again? No, nothing yet. Mandy Delahunt, are you there? On WhatsApp? Yeah, we'll give her a go. That was on WhatsApp, so we'll give her a go on the landline and see if we make a connection there. But this is the new idea from the government to approve plans for 5 days of paid leave for women who experience an early miscarriage before 23 weeks of pregnancy. And it's called the new Pregnancy Loss Leave Bill. It aims to provide support for employees following pregnancy loss, and we'll come back to Mandy about that in just a second. Today on Window on Wicklow, just to remind you, we're headed outdoors for a celebration of play, imagination and community as part of the National Play Week. The Let's Play Wicklow pop-up playground has been travelling across the country, bringing giant games, bubbles, music and fun to towns and villages from Arklow to Greystone. So that's what our report will be, and you'll hear more about that in just a second.
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2: Now, today on Window on Wicklow, we're headed outdoors for a celebration of play, imagination and community as part of National Play Week. The Let's Play Wicklow pop-up playground has been travelling across the county, bringing giant games, bubbles, music and fun to towns and villages from Arklow to Greystones. The initiative aims to encourage children to be active, spend time outdoors and connect with others through the simple power of play. Reporter Jamie Ryan went along to Burnaby Park in Greystones to see the action for himself and find out why organisers say play is more important than ever.
8: All of last week, as part of National Play Week, the Let's Play Wicklow pop-up playground travelled right across the county, bringing giant games, bubbles, music and plenty of laughter to communities from Arklow to Greystones. The initiative is designed to encourage children to get active, spend time outdoors and connect with others through play. 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The roadshow stopped at parks, community spaces and public areas throughout the week, giving families free opportunities to take part in a range of fun and inclusive activities. I headed to the Burnaby Park in Greystones, where families, schools and summer camps all gathered to make the most of the sunshine and get involved in the action. I spoke with the people behind the initiative to find out why Let's Play Wicklow has become such a popular fixture in the county's summer calendar.
9: My name is Gina Hubbard. I'm the programme manager for Wicklow Sports Partnership. And the Let's Play event is part of National Play Week, which is supported by the Department of Children and Equality. 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So we do Wicklow. We have Arklow, Bray, Blessington, Greystones and Wicklow Town. And it's just a load of garden games. We put them up in the garden. Everything is completely free. Children can just come and play and take part. Last year when we launched this week, we launched it in conjunction with the Wicklow Libraries. So with the libraries, we have put play packs in every library in Wicklow County. And anyone can go to the library and rent guard games for free of charge at any time. It's growing every year, and it's funny, when we went to Blessington, some of the parents had arrived earlier and they were like, oh yay, it's back again. So we've gotten into the WhatsApp groups for the kids, but it's growing every year. We can see the numbers, people are excited when they hear about it, and we do get requests to do this nearly every week, and we wish we could, but we might do it again later in the week just for us.
10: My name is Kim. I'm here with the Wicklow Sports and Recreation Partnership. We're celebrating National Play Day, so we've got lots of Let's Play events popping up all over Wicklow. It's been really busy, I think, especially with the weather this week. It's just been the perfect situation for it, but brilliant. Yeah, lots of great turnout. So Bubbles, of course, always a big hit with the kids. Giant games, Connect Four, giant Jenga, fishing, we've got a little golf pitch as well, so yeah, anything you name it, and just good vibes, lots of music and fun.
8: The games may look simple, but organisers say the benefits go far beyond just keeping children entertained. Play helps young people develop confidence, social skills, creativity and physical activity habits, while also giving families a chance to spend quality time with one another. And judging by the smiles, laughter and energy on display in the Burnaby Park, the children certainly didn't need much encouragement to join in. What's your favourite game that you've played so far?
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12: That game over there, like a swing and you have to jump over it. The beanbag toss.
8: Why is that your favourite?
12: It's pretty good.
13: Because I love winning and like all the four things.
8: Yeah.
13: Like when it's four, because it's my favourite number.
8: From Giant Connect 4 and Beanbag Toss to parachute games and obstacle challenges, there was something for children of all ages to enjoy. Both parents and teachers watching on were equally impressed by what the initiative had to offer.
14: So my name's Louise Nelson and I'm a teacher. I've brought some children from St. Bridget's National School here. We were actually in Bray for the day and we're just coming back and heard about this. And so we decided to come down because play is just really important, and I think anything that encourages children to play and to play outside and with stuff that isn't on a screen, I think is great. So it's a really good initiative. So the kids here are having a great time. They're loving it. We've got people playing with the bubbles there, some people doing some board games, and some people are just about to go and play with the parachutes over there, I think.
15: I'm Barry Linehan from Seagreen in Greystones. We were actually just wandering around trying to kill some time and just saw it getting set up and just came across it. Yeah, they're having a great time. Yeah, really enjoying themselves. So yeah, we don't even have to. We just need to keep an eye, and they are having a great fun playing away.
16: My name is Denise. I am in Greystones for around 5 years. I'm from Bolivia because it's a good way for the kids to interact and socialize. So especially if my kid's the only child, so it's a great thing for him to do that. He loves to be around people, so this is the best thing, you know.
8: Organizers say the key aims of Let's Play Wicklow is to show that play doesn't have to be expensive or complicated. Many of the activities can be recreated at home, while families can also borrow free play packs from their local library to keep the fun going. Initiatives like these are a reminder that sometimes the simplest activities can have the biggest impact on a child's well-being, confidence, and sense of community. For Window and Wicklow, I'm Jamie Ryan.
2: Thanks very much indeed, Jamie. And just to remind you, Window and Wicklow is funded by the News Reporting Scheme.
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2: Hopefully we'll make a connection this time with Mandy Delahunt. You there, Mandy?
17: I am indeed. How are you, Declan?
2: Great to talk to you again. So,
17: likewise.
2: Yeah. And, well, we're there now. Let's not dwell on it.
17: We are, finally. Modern technology. You can never catch on it, can you?
2: Anyway, because we want to touch base with you on this one, really, because the Cabinet has approved plans to introduce 5 days of paid leave for women who experience an early miscarriage before 23 weeks of pregnancy.
17: And that is correct, yeah.
2: It's the new pregnancy loss leave bill. And we spoke about this issue when Northern Ireland were bringing it in, and the Republic seemed to be lagging behind. Now, it's in a way not directly connected with yourself, but it's in the general area, and your opinion is certainly valued because you lost your son, Aaron, at full term. So tell us your view of this intervention by the government.
17: I think it's absolutely amazing that the government are finally starting to recognise the physical and emotional impact on an early pregnancy loss. You know, the fact that, you know, people had to rely on their sick leave and their annual leave when they had the loss of a child. I know, fair enough, my loss with our son, Aaron, was at full term, and it's a completely different scenario, but it's still a loss of a child. And the fact that it's actually been recognised that a woman is losing a baby before the 23 weeks is a huge step in the right direction, and moving forward to actually for helping women with their mental health, being able to process this, giving them time to be able to come to terms with the loss of a child. Like, it could be somebody that has been going through fertility treatments for a very long time. It could be somebody that's had a number of miscarriages for whatever reason. And the fact that this has actually been recognised and they're being given the time without the financial strain of it having to come out of their, you know, their own annual leave or their sick leave or taking unpaid leave, it just helps that little burden a little bit more, you know, on that regard, so that it gives them a chance to grieve properly, to be expected for it to come out of your own pocket prior to this and not to be acknowledged. You know, it's very hard to take, and you're wondering why you're not being recognised. You know, it took you, you still had a pregnancy, you still, you know, had that heartbeat, you still had a positive test. You know, and now the fact that it's actually been recognised, it's another huge step. It was like years ago when they weren't given the stillbirth certificates, and now they're given certificates for a miscarriage loss. Also, they're steps in the right direction. It's recognising, you know, that women are going through this and that they do need support, I suppose, more so than anything, you know, mentally, physically, you know, emotionally. There are support groups out there for them emotionally. There's obviously, you know, they have physical impacts on their bodies. There's so much. And the fact that this has actually been recognised by our government, I know it's to be, the proposal has to now be passed by the directors before it becomes law, but we're going in the right direction for that. And the process has already started, which is a huge step. It's an amazing thing to actually be pushed through.
2: Yeah, explain to me, because you mentioned it there, loss and the grief that goes with that loss is felt no matter how many weeks it is. But what happens between 23 weeks and 40 weeks?
17: So 23 weeks and 40 weeks, your baby is viable, as they say, viable, and is classed as a baby, I suppose, for 24 weeks. And then you're going into, you can go into an early stillborn stage, or you can go into a late stillborn stage, was what mine with Aaron was, because we were full term. So when you've gone past the 24 weeks, it's like you're into your maternity leave, and you can also get financial support. It's just prior to 23 weeks, it wasn't recognised. And it's the same, basically we're saying that, you know, the baby wasn't viable, the miscarriage wasn't a thing, and they weren't supporting the women that have gone through that side on the early stages, I suppose, of pregnancy and baby loss. And I've always said over the years, you know, I've met women, it's 14 years this year that we've lost Aaron, and I've met so many people on my travels, and I'm able to talk about it now with ease, I suppose, instead of, you know, the worry and fear, I suppose. And by being able to speak out about it, you're able to help other women that are in this process. But the fact that we're able to get the support, the fact that we're able to speak about it and help people is just, it's hard to explain when somebody has lost a child. I always say, here's my experience, and as I was saying when I meet women along the way, I always say a loss of a child is a loss of a child, and I always treat them the same. Yes, it is completely different in regards of I held my son and we buried him and we had time with him, and for these ladies prior to 23 weeks and 10 weeks left don't have that opportunity, but they still have the emotional connection, they still have the heartache, they still have the physical connection, their bodies have changed. You know, and I always say to a woman that I've met, and they say, my story is completely different to yours. And I'm saying, yes, your story is completely different to yours, but your heart is also broken. You know, and I understand where you're coming from that, because you're still a mother. You mightn't have brought that baby into the world, but you're still a mother. You're a mother of a miscarried child, and it's a child that was loved, and you wanted it, and you would have done anything in this world to have it here. And for this all to be recognised, it's just a step forward. We've come so, so far in... even in recent years, and in the 13 going on 14 years that I have gone through, it's progressed so much further. And it's, I won't say easier, because there's nothing easy about losing a child at any stage of your pregnancy, let it be early, let it be mid, or let it be the end, because it is heartbreaking, and there's absolutely nothing in this world that you can compare it to. And no parent should have to lose a child or to bury a child. It's just the wrong order in this world. But the fact now that it's been recognised and it's been spoken about, and like me coming onto the radio and speaking about this here this morning and having a platform to speak about it, gives women an opportunity to say, okay, I can actually talk about this. You know, it's not something that it's, you know, put it under the carpet and walk away from it, you know, and that it's happened and get up and get on with it. And this thing of, you know, you've got pregnant before, you'll be able to get pregnant again. Maybe that is the case for some people and it's not for others, but the fact that it's actually able to be spoken about in today's world is amazing. Like going back 30 years ago, prior to my experience, women's babies were taken away from them. They didn't even know the sex of their baby or where they were buried, and it was taken. That's all changed, and it's the fact that I'm able to come on here today. I know it doesn't directly affect me because Aaron was full term, but the fact that I'm able to let other women know that it is okay and you can get the help out there, and there is now financial support. You know, you have emotional support from your family, and there are groups that you can go to talk to. I'm hugely involved with Failacon, the town that I'm here. I'm in Wicklow Town here, and I held Hop Coffee Mornings in memory of our son, Aaron. And we raised a substantial amount of money. I was up with you, and we raised money for cuddle cots. And that was our community. That wasn't me that got those cuddle cots. That was the community that came forward and recognised that there was a need to help to make this a little bit easier for somebody that has lost a child. As I say, early stages or late stages, it's the loss of a child, no matter what way you look at it.
2: Mandy, that's brilliant. Thank you very much indeed for, I suppose,
17: you're most welcome,
2: revisiting this as well.
17: Yeah.
2: You know, it's always sort of, we sort of second guess and say, does Mandy want to talk about this again? Do you know what I mean?
17: And, you know, it's not like... Aaron is a huge part of my life, and having a child lost is a huge part of my life. And still to this day, Declan, I struggle if I meet somebody new and they say, how many children do you have? And do I say two, for don't mention him? Do I say three and go down the road of thing? It's I'm happy to speak about it. I'm happy to give my views on it and give women, you know, I suppose, an idea that, you know, it does get a little bit easier as you get further on. You will never forget by any stretch of the imagination. Your heart dies the day that your baby dies. Early stage or not, you know, it's a part of you that goes with that child or that pregnancy or your baby. And like, I don't refer to them as fetuses at all in any way, shape or form. I class them as a baby, because once you get a positive line and you see that heartbeat, in my opinion, as a mother, you love it from the moment that you find out you're pregnant. And to be able to come forward and talk, and I really appreciate that you allow me to come on and talk openly about it, and I speak honestly about it. And like, I still get people that stop me, or if there's somebody in the town that has lost a child, people have come forward and said, do you mind speaking to such and such? And I have absolutely no problem whatsoever, because I was at once in those dark stages where I didn't think it was going to get better. I didn't think there was light at the end of the tunnel. I didn't want to be here. I wanted to be with my son. I have two beautiful daughters at home, you know, that I wouldn't leave behind. And everyone goes through those thoughts. You go through the grief, you go through the anger, you go through the why me. You look at other people and say, how are they having a baby and I'm not having a baby? What have I done wrong in this world? And look, they're all valid questions, and you know, you kind of answer them as time goes on in your own head, or you learn to accept you know, your thing. And I really appreciate the fact that we can talk about it here and openly, and especially to yourself, Declan, and East Coast Radio, for allowing this platform you know, and not hiding behind the doors like it was years ago, and being a taboo subject and speaking about it like this. This 5 days leave, especially in the current climate that we're in here, and the fact that families are struggling, you know, is a huge step forward. Like, okay. 5 days leave. It's not that you're going to get over it in 5 days by any stretch of the imagination at all. You'll never get over it. But the fact that you have a little bit of financial support, you're able to grieve those five very important and very raw days without having to worry how you're going to have to put food on the table, you know, get your kids to school, or if you don't have children, how you're going to pay your mortgage, or just general in life, just take the pressures, the financial pressures away for five days.
2: It's good to talk about it, and we'll talk about it again in the future, Mandy. You're very good to...
17: Of course.
2: Thank you very much indeed.
17: No problem. Thank you very much. Take care. Bye-bye.
2: To you. Thank you. Mandy Delahunt there from Wicklow Town. And we're going to hear about something, well... threading the boards in just a moment.
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2: Morning Show at East Coast. Now, production of Alan Bennett's Bed Among the Lentils is coming to the Lexicon Studio in Dunleary. It's the old library there and a beautiful building that they have in Dunleary on Thursday the 16th of July, and the Courthouse Arts Centre in Tinahely, 17th and 18th of July. And there's a matinee performance there as well. Rose Henderson is responsible for getting all this to where it is. You're very welcome, Rose.
18: Thank you, Declan.
2: Thank you for coming in. And how are things with you?
18: Fabulous. Well, I just love working. So even though it's gorgeous, it's sunny, but it's just lovely to be doing a show. I love it.
2: Good stuff. Okay, so tell us about, Bed Among the Lentils.
18: Alan Bennett, of course.
2: Yeah.
18: Yes, well, Alan Bennett is just, he's 92 this year, and this was written a while ago, but it's just great. It's a vicar's wife, Susan, and I don't know if you know anything about vicar's wives, but she kind of is the unpaid worker in the business. She's married to this very good-looking, movie star-looking, charismatic man who, you know, is a Christian, and he's doing his job beautifully, and he's got a lovely fan club around him. They adore him and they think it's great, but she's very much underlooked. She's, nobody minds her. They're talking about love all the time, but they don't love her, and she's expected to cook up the goodies. She's supposed to be the host. She's supposed to be at every service and look after everybody, but she doesn't get any recognition, and if she doesn't do it right, They just look down on her, override her all the time.
2: So did you learn something from Father Ted and all this sort of stuff?
18: Well, I've gone to the other side, obviously.
2: How many years were you in Father Ted?
18: Well, it was 30 years ago. 30, yeah. Can you believe that? Yeah. Yeah.
2: Yeah.
18: Anyway, I was a nun then, and now I'm playing a vicar's wife, and it just seems to be coming after.
2: You're in the same circle.
18: It's,
2: you know,
18: the
2: get
18: same.
2: Invited to the same things, maybe, and all that. So why did you decide to put this together?
18: Well, I've formed my own production company, Rose Henderson Productions, because as an actor, I just can't bear sitting waiting for the phone to ring, even though it does, and I fit in things around it. But this is just a lovely way of working on something, and I'm working with Dara Carolyn, who currently lives in Brazil. So we've done the whole rehearsal process has been by WhatsApp and Zoom and long conversations on the phone, and we video it, and my daughter Jaden has been recording us, and we'll upload it and send off the recording to Dara, who, you know, it's just extraordinary that you can do that nowadays, and he's been a real ally to me. He's been just fantastic and backing me up and just giving me the confidence to do this.
2: And why the choice of venues? I mean, the Lexicon?
18: Well, we looked around. I mean, the Pavilion is my favourite local spot. But, you know, you need to have done a show. They need to know that it works. So just as a tryout, I went around and said, well, where can I do it locally? We've lost the lovely Dolman in Cabinteely, so that's no longer exists. So you just need a place to try out a thing and see does it work. So we've done two shows so far in the Lexicon, sold out, so we had to do another one, which we're putting in tonight. Lovely

0: weighing in, and I've been there with my own play, Take Off Your Cornflakes. So it's a lovely venue. It's very easily accessible. And all tickets are through takeyourseats.ie for the Lexicon and for Tinnaheedy. And we always take cash on the door if you just turn up.
1: Turn up and do it. And you enjoy it, obviously.
0: No, I love it, Declan. It's just, there's nothing like, as an actor, just to be interpreting something. And you discover something new with each character. This is a woman who's been on the carousel of life. She married this lovely man, everything was going well, and then she's kind of fallen off. And Alan Bennett is just so acerbic in his observation of these people who are all trying to do their best, but they're kind of not getting there. They're not really attacking the nub of the problem. So they're talking about love and, you know, charisma and, you know, how to do everything right. And flower arranging is huge in the church, and it's, you know, really, is it that important? Is it, it does give us pleasure, that the aroma is wonderful, but really, are we looking after each other? And I think that's where the nub of it is. And this poor woman, you know, she actually wrestles with points of theology a lot, but he doesn't really have those conversations with her.
1: Yes, indeed. I wish you all the very best with it and all that sort of stuff. And I mean, I'm sort of saying that, I'm older than you, by the way, but people say to me, are you going to continue for, you know, whatever? So what's your thoughts?
0: Does creativity retire? It just doesn't. And you know, my joy is being on stage and communicating and telling stories. So, I mean, am I going to stop doing what gives me joy? Only if I have to, you know. But so while I still have life in me, I'm just, you know, loving it. And the reaction to people, I mean, people are laughing. There's nothing more pleasurable than hearing an audience chuckle with laughter or cry with laughter or cry when they're moved. So really, why would you stop doing that?
1: Yeah, and you get the buzz. Mm. What's your big memories of your career? He says in a profound way.
0: Oh, I think from the start, like being at the beginning, having no nerves, like, you know, I did a one-woman show in Trinity. I pretended I was, they didn't ask me, was I in Trinity? but I was in Trinity at the time when I did the audition, and I did a one-woman show. But just that fearlessness of not knowing that this was a big deal, that was the first thing I ever did. And the lovely people I've worked with, and the lovely technical people that I've met along the way, and just great. It's just a terrific. It's the hardest part about this job is not working and keeping your confidence going.
1: Are you working as much as you used to?
0: I am. Yeah, I am. I think I'm working more. I have an agent in London, and she's terribly excited about me. And I'm doing self-tapes all the time. I mean, you know, they do go into the abyss a little bit sometimes and often, but it's great fun. And my daughter films me, and she's actually getting really good at saying, no, we're going to do that one again. And I'm going, sorry, what? She said, no, you were acting. Just keep it real. And I'm going, okay. So she's getting really good at spotting that, you know, I could do that better. So yes, that's lovely.
1: And what do you think of the state of theatre now? I mean, we're coming up to the Dublin Theatre Festival.
0: Yeah, theatre, it has to evolve with people. I think we have to still try and tackle issues that are important to ourselves. There's an awful lot of this is a marvellous show, but it's only, and as Irish people, we always try to find out, has somebody actually been to that? Did you like it? You know, we're very good at that. So this is a show that people have been to. We've got great comments. I think we just need to always make sure that for me, that there's fun in it, because as Irish people, we always laugh in the most tragic of situations. Don't we? And that there's fun in it, but that it moves you and that makes you think. So theatre does all of that. It educates in a very round way. So you can be learning something without knowing that you're learning it. It's not po-faced.
1: Well, let's give a plug, finally. Alan Bennett's Bed Among the Lentils. And it's on tonight in Dunleary, in the Lexicon. Yes. But you're moving to Tinnaheely at the weekend.
0: Yes, and three shows there in Tinnaheely. So please do come. Don't feel that if I haven't booked, I won't be allowed in. We'll let you in. We'd love to see you.
1: On Friday, Saturday afternoon and Saturday night.
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1: Very good. Okay, Rose Henderson, thank you for dropping in, and best of luck with these shows. 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
2: Better days are coming, if no one told you. 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

0: Hi, I'm Megan Scully, and this is Crack August Kjol on East Coast FM. Imiul Milanige the Shachtuat Tree, Hui David Bowie, Aaron Stotcha, Marzigi Stardust, Don Am Zernach. August being the Tereish, Rinishid on Shoshin, Marskonon, Anamna, Ziggy Stardust, and the Spiders from Mars.
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0: Emile Nigel Shaska ni for Brian Jones on Rolling Stones boss. Ilin Snava Isasna. I Rauche Ach Fihi Shacht Mlina.
1: I've been holding out so long. I've been sleeping all alone. 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
0: Emile Nigel Nocha ni Posa Victoria Beckham Ona Spice Girls on Pelador David Beckham a Cushton Lushelstown in Erin.
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0: Gawville is at three for an hour only Barry White boss. Vishay Kuiga Hocht.
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Do you find that if there's a cold or bug going around, you're bound to get it? Do you find that sickness takes you out of action for a few days each month during the winter? Well, these days there's lots of reasons why your immune system might be getting a hammering, including air pollution, lack of rest, a bad diet, negative thinking, not enough natural daylight, and of course, stress. If your body isn't getting what it needs, you won't have the proper defences on standby to fight off those nasty invaders. So what do you do at this time of year when colds and flu start to do the rounds? Well, first off, you need to drink plenty of fluids. Try to include different vegetables in your diet every day and eat plenty of fruit. Try using onions, leeks and garlic in your diet. They not only help your circulation, but they also reduce infection. Try to get some daylight and fresh air every day. And you could combine this with exercise like a walk at lunchtime. And finally, make sure you get enough sleep. This is a crucial yet often overlooked factor in maintaining good health. Try this for a few weeks and you'll find that you're stronger, more energized and ready for action. I'm Anna O'Flanagan for East Coast FM. Baby.

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Hi, I'm Anna O'Flanagan, and here's your 60-second good life tip for East Coast FM. Do you feel tired all the time? Is your idea of a holiday sleeping for a week? Do you often feel stiff and sore? Well, join the club. These things are becoming normal for many of us these days. Sometimes it's a matter of simply getting more sleep, but much of the time, sleep isn't the issue. It's exercise or lack of it. Now, I'm not here to repeat the obvious message that moderate exercise is good for you, but once you get an average of 8 hours sleep a night and you still feel tired, it's possibly getting moving that you need, not slowing down. And the good news is, it doesn't have to cost you anything and you don't have to give up your job or social life to do it. Simple, gentle exercise is often the key to building up your energy. Why not try a few small adjustments to your daily routine? Try taking the stairs rather than the lift. Getting off the bus a stop early and walking the rest of the way. Why don't you make the decision to make one change this week and just see how you start to feel better? I'm Anna O'Flanagan for East Coast FM.

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1: No parent should have to lose a child or to bury a child. 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

0: It's 6 o'clock. Good morning. I'm Tara Duggan. Four people are dead and two others critically injured after separate road crashes. They happened in counties Louth, Tipperary and Antrim. Our chief reporter, Barry White, has the details.
1: An elderly Maori couple were killed when they were involved in a two-vehicle crash in County Louth yesterday. It happened on the R173, the main Dundalk to Carlingford Road, yesterday afternoon. The couple are understood to come from the Cooley area. Two people travelling in the second car were airlifted to the Mater Hospital in Dublin with critical injuries. Gardaí are also looking for eyewitnesses to a crash in which a man in his 50s was killed in County Tipperary. He was pronounced dead at the scene of the collision on the R505 in Dundrum yesterday evening. No other vehicle was involved. North of the border, the PSNI has arrested a man in connection with a hit and run in Belfast, in which a 24-year-old woman named as Raven Adams, who was originally from County Tipperary, was killed. A 22-year-old man was also hurt in the incident.
0: Donald Trump has accused China of committing election fraud in the US in 2020. The American president claims Beijing wanted him to lose the vote and alleged the country tried to manufacture illegal ballots for Joe Biden. Chinese officials deny the claims, while an investigation carried out in the US in 2021 found no evidence of any foreign interference. Mr. Trump says China carried out the largest compromise of election data in history.
2: That information includes names, addresses, phone numbers, political party preferences, and other sensitive data that would be needed to register to vote and engage in other nefarious activities, which is exactly what was happening.
0: An investigation's been launched into disturbances at a Europa League match in Derry last night. A PSNI officer had to receive treatment in hospital as a result of the trouble. The game between Derry City and CSKA Sofia at the Ryan McBride Brandywell had to be paused for 14 minutes because of clashes between rival fans. Police say families and young children had to seek refuge on the pitch. A public order inquiry team has now been established. Another status yellow high temperature warning comes into effect later today for counties in South Munster and South Leinster. Met Éireann is warning about the risk of water safety issues, heat stress, forest fires and drought. Its deputy head of forecasting, Aoife Keeley, says temperatures will reach 27 degrees in places.
3: There is another yellow high temperature warning in place until 8 p.m. this evening, so from 12 noon, and that's in place basically for counties Carlow, Kilkenny, Laois, Offaly, Wexford, Cork, Limerick, Tipperary and Waterford. So really those kind of southern counties, that's where we'll see temperatures once again in excess of 27 degrees Celsius.
0: The US has carried out a new wave of strikes on Iran for a sixth consecutive night. American officials say it's to further degrade Iranian military capabilities. US attacks have again been followed by retaliatory strikes from Iran on targets across the Gulf. Competition is holding back forecourts from passing on the full increase in wholesale petrol and diesel prices. That's according to Fuels for Ireland. There are ongoing concerns that tensions between Iran and the US will continue to put upward pressure on fuel prices. CEO of Fuels for Ireland, Kevin McParlan, says wholesale increases are not being passed on in full right now.
4: So it's interesting. In the last sort of 8 days since the ceasefire really broke down, the price of the wholesale price for petrol is up somewhere between 14 and 15 cent a litre. Diesel is less; it's between 5 and 6 cents a litre. But interestingly, that hasn't fully been passed through. I'm just observing that myself at forecourts, that isn't being fully passed through.
0: Finally, David Beckham will soon be available as a playable character in the hit video game Fortnite. The former England football captain, famous for his free kicks, will be available as part of the Icon series from Saturday. The 51-year-old has previously appeared in other video games, most notably across EA's FIFA football franchise. That's your news update. It's 4 minutes past six.
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7: Another dry day, plenty of summer sunshine, northerly breezes, light to moderate, top temperatures 24 to 27 degrees. Right now in Ballinakil, it's 16 degrees. All the latest Wicklow news available now on the East Coast FM website and app.
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5: 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And...

0: Friday morning, freshly squeezed with Rob G and Laura Wood. The weekend is here. Hooray! So much Friday stuff coming up, including, and I'll say them first, Laura's Friday Funnies.
1: Yay.
0: We'll get those before 9 o'clock this morning. We will have our Friday song off after 8 o'clock this morning. And there's loads of ways to win. Somebody today will win that overnight stay for two at the Parkview Hotel in Newtown and Kennedy. One final chance to qualify on the pop quiz this morning. We'll play Name That Tune. And there's €240 in the voice vault. Still just the one voice in between Al Pacino and Patrick Dempsey, Irish actress. If you want to have a go, we'll play around 8:15. It's BB to 087 77 11 103.
1: Also, of course, being Laura's dystopia today, I've got a good one for you, right? What we're going to be talking is, we are going to be talking films to do with food, right? So Burger King Kong, Starbucks Wars, or From Whom the Taco Bell Tolls.
0: Oh, God. Is there a Taco Bell in the Republic? I don't think there is. You might have one up north. I've never had a Taco Bell. It would freak me out.
1: Would it?
0: Yeah.
1: Why?
0: In case something went awry there with the food, tacos. You know, you hear stories about tacos and
1: what stories do you hear about issues? Oh, okay, because of the mints and stuff.
0: Couldn't be doing that to myself.
1: Anyway, fast food films.
0: All right.

0: with someone new. How's here on East Coast FM? That is Someone New. You're on Freshly Squeezed with Rob G and Laura Wood. We're texting and WhatsApp away if you want to get in touch. 087-7711-103. Now, Miss Wood, I have a question for you. You and your siblings go away sometimes. You and your family head off sometimes. I'm assuming that you, to quote an American term here, are the chief vacation officer. Do you organise pretty much everything for
1: pretty
0: everyone?
1: Much, yeah. For the entire family,
0: because nearly half of us identify as the chief holiday officer in our friend group, the one who gets all the holiday plans out of the group chat and does it all.
1: I wouldn't really be the one in my friend group. There's one or two that are amazing for organising stuff. Jill, good morning to you if you're listening.
0: Do you have a choice though, or do they just take
1: it
0: on themselves?
1: No, she does, like, she do cards for everyone. So there's like 11 of, or sorry, there's 10 of us in a group, and say for instance someone's birthday, she'd do a birthday card with pictures of them on it and stuff. Yeah, one of those. Like, she's amazing to have in the group.
0: So she's not controlling or anything, she's just...
1: No, she just likes doing it.
0: Yeah, so you're dealing with people changing their minds, you're making decisions that no one else can commit to, you're choosing where to stay, agreeing on the budget, finding dates that work for everyone, all of that, a lot of organisational skills. That's why I thought you would be, and you are, by all accounts, the one in your family.
1: The one in the family, yeah. But I do like when someone else takes over.
0: Yeah.
1: Like my partner now, John, he'd be in charge of doing stuff like that quite often. Like if we're going somewhere, I'd say, will you do this? Will you do the planning? Because I'm sick of planning. And he'd do it. And I'd quite often be quite happy with his decisions.
0: I'm prepared to ask you something now. When he takes that all on, does that make him even more attractive in your eye?
1: Absolutely.
0: Right.
1: When someone's a grown-up, they get bonus grown-up points.
0: Bonus grown-up points is a lovely, lovely way of putting it, Laura. I'll be organising the next holiday show for myself and herself. No, I can't on East Coast. It's stick season.

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0: Good morning. Another dry day ahead. Plenty of summer sunshine. Temperatures in around 24 to 27 degrees. Currently in Arklow, 17 degrees. 6:30. Let's get you up to date with the latest from the newsroom. It's John Hart.
9: Good morning, Rob. The US President Donald Trump's accusing China of election rigging in 2020, trying to help Joe Biden to win. A man in his 50s has died in a road crash in County Tipperary. British Labour Party member Andy Burnham is set to be elected their new Prime Minister following a conference later on. Very violent clashes last night between fans of Derry City and the visiting CSK Sofia from Bulgaria in the Europa League qualifiers at the Brandywell. Four people are dead following road crashes around the country. A further status high temperature warning will take place around the south and east of the country later on today. More stories again at 7.
0: You must be a relieved man, John, as an Everton fan, to realise that there is actually someone else in the world that supports Everton, and that's the incoming British Prime Minister.
9: Yeah, it is.
0: There's another one out there for you, John.
9: Yeah, there's a lot of Everton fans because they're one of the great old clubs, and we have to listen to a lot of poo from people, but there you go.
0: Oh. I was only joking, but
9: I don't do jokes. When it comes to Everton. Freshly squeezed.
1: Freshly squeezed. 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
0: Oh, I love that. Sam Smith with Normani. Dancing with a Stranger. You're on Freshly Squeezed with Robin Norman. Good morning. Had

0: There's Dermot Kennedy on East Coast FM. That is Funeral. You're on Freshly Squeezed with Rob G and Laura Wood. By the way, just in case you've forgotten, it's Friday! Hey. Lovely jubbly.
1: It is Friday. Hopefully the weather is going to continue in this vein, which is absolutely wonderful. Maybe you're going on your holidays, maybe you're not. But either way, wherever you're going, maybe you should know the rules on tipping. We've spoken about the States before because obviously the World Cup is there at the moment.
0: Yeah, that was the issue, wasn't it?
1: Expectations with lots of people. But apart from the countries you should tip, like the States and Canada and France and Spain, Germany, Central and South America, Mexico, there are places that you shouldn't tip.
0: Shouldn't?
1: Yeah, or you don't need to tip because there's no tipping culture, right?
0: Okay. Where am I going then?
1: Singapore, Denmark, Sweden, Australia and New Zealand. Oh, no, sorry, that's appreciated. No. China, Japan and South Korea.
0: How do you mean no?
1: The practice is actually considered rude or offensive at times.
0: Really?
1: It says. And it's
0: rude.
1: Even prohibited in some places, including airports. You're not allowed to tip in airports.
0: Not even if you're in a cab.
1: Yeah.
0: Just don't. Wow. So it's not even expected.
1: No.
0: And it's seen as rude.
1: No. It says here on this list, countries where tipping isn't expected but is appreciated, and Australia and New Zealand are like, that's rubbish. You totally tip there. They'd be like here.
0: Yeah.
1: I don't know. Like Ireland, you tip in the service industry. You're supposed to 10% if you're happy with the service. But like,
0: but
1: yeah.
0: Some of the Asian countries, it's deemed rude.
1: China, Japan, South Korea, that's where you'd be going on your holidays.
0: Well,
1: next year.
0: I've mentioned Japan is always fascinating.
1: Yeah, I'd love to go to Japan. Me too.
0: And was it a colleague of ours, was Rob Diggins, production Rob, was he in Japan there a few years ago?
1: Yeah, well, remember the World Cup was on as well, so a few people I know were there and they were going on about how amazing it was. Dying to go.
0: I was asking him, like, his stuff, is it lost in translation, like the signage?
1: Yeah.
0: And he said, no, it'll be in Japanese and English, actually, being one of the prominent languages.
1: I thought you meant the film lost in translation, because remember a lot of it was filmed there.
0: Yeah, that's true as well, but like, just imagine, like, going to a train station in Japan, looking to get somewhere, and you're just like, whoa.
1: Is there

0: So I'll be like,
1: can I go to, actually, I'm not even going to say it.
0: What were you going to say?
1: Like, no, I mean, try and say, can you imagine a train station in Japanese?
0: Yes.
1: No, and you sound like you were being, like, racist. And,
0: Thank you. Oh, we can do impressions of Germans, English, French, you know, do an Asian and you're racist.
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0: Morning, you're on East Coast FM. Happy Friday, everybody. Freshly squeezed with Rob G and Laura Wood. Now, random acts of kindness. Top 10, is it? What should I be doing?
1: Well, do you ever do any of these things? Do you ever make a meal for someone? Yes.
0: Constantly.
1: Yeah. Return a lost item.
0: Yeah.
1: Hold a door open.
0: Always.
1: Help a friend move or with some jobs.
0: Yes. Yeah.
1: Volunteer your time to do some volunteer work.
0: Yeah, have done.
1: Donating money, food or clothes.
0: Yep.
1: Giving someone else your seat on public transport.
0: Well, I haven't been on public transport in a while, but I would, yeah.
1: Fixing or helping with something.
0: You don't want me fixing or helping. Honestly, I'll do my best though.
1: If you saw someone struggling coming out of the supermarket with some heavy bags, would you give them a hand?
0: I would, yeah.
1: You would. And an elderly neighbour, would you give them a hand?
0: Of course I would.
1: Yeah, you see, you are a kind lad.
0: Aren't, wouldn't we all?
1: Well, I should hope so. I was just thinking that doing the list. I think they're all things. My children slag me sometimes because they say I'm over the top. They're like, she was grand, Mum. Sometimes I do help people that maybe are on the cusp of being considered elderly. And I wonder, might they be a bit like, I'm grand, thanks. Do you know what I mean?
0: Yeah.
1: But like, I would never look a gift horse in the mouth. Like, if I had, I come out of certain shops with arms full of stuff because I don't get trolleys. And quite often people in the shop say to me, can I get you a trolley? And I go, oh no, thanks, I'm grand. You know, in a nice way, because I know that I have a system. But so, quite often people go, can I help you there? Because you look like you're about to tumble over.
0: Do you know the way people say chivalry is dying out?
1: Yeah.
0: Right. I would consider myself a fairly chivalrous person, but there was an article a couple of years ago, right? Now, I would always, if you and I were at the door and I came in first, I'd hold the door open for you. Because that, for me, is just good manners.
1: Absolutely.
0: But some women are frowning upon this. It's like, I can hold the door for myself.
1: Yeah, so I think it's utterly ridiculous. And I think if those women ruin it for the rest of us, getting the door held over for us, I would also hold the door. It doesn't just have to be women. If you come in the morning behind me, I hold the door open for you. It's common courtesy to hold doors, lads.
0: And yet they see it as an insult.
1: Yeah,
0: it's
1: ludicrous. Sorry.
0: For those of you that ever wondered what a Karen was, that's a Karen.
1: Mm. Don't hold the door for me, I can do it myself.
0: Just because I'm a woman, is it?
1: Oh. Thankfully, I've none of those people in my life, nor do I want them.
0: Sure, if they're here, who's running hell?

0: Friday mornings, freshly squeezed, Rob G and Laura Wood. How's it going?
1: How are you getting on? Time to slow it down now. Maybe you're in the kitchen. Maybe you're just waiting for the kids to go up, having a moment's peace. Maybe you're on the way to work. Either way, the choose to snooze is to ease yourself gently into the day. And this morning, it's Eric Clapton.

0: The Tuesday's News before the 7 o'clock news on East Coast FM. 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That's wonderful tonight.
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8: It's 7 o'clock, live from the East Coast News Centre. Good morning, I'm John Hart. Donald Trump says China tried to fix the 2020 election against him, claiming Beijing wanted Joe Biden to win and manufactured illegal ballots. China denies this. A 2021 US investigation found no evidence whatsoever of foreign interference. Trump says it's the largest compromise of election data ever.
9: That information includes names, addresses, phone numbers, political party preferences, and other sensitive data that would be needed to register to vote and engage in other nefarious activities, which is exactly what was happening.
8: Meanwhile, seven independent experts concluded all evidence points towards the U.S. being directly responsible for the deadly attack on an Iranian primary school, despite denials by Donald Trump at the beginning of the conflict in the Middle East. Responding to a major investigation into the bombing, 175 people were killed in the strike. Four people have died, two others are critically injured amid separate road crashes in counties Louth, Tipperary and Antrim. An elderly couple were killed in a two-car crash in the R173 in County Louth yesterday. Two others were airlifted to the Mater Hospital in Dublin. In County Tipperary, a man in his 50s died at the scene of a single vehicle collision on the R505 in Dundrum. While in Belfast, a man was arrested after a hit and run, which killed 24-year-old Tipperary native Raven Adams from County Tipperary, and a 22-year-old man was also left injured. It's understood Gardaí will travel to Jordan to speak to a person of interest in the Jamie Carney murder investigation. Jordanian authorities say he can be held for up to 15 days. He's believed to have fled Ireland before the body of the mother of one was found at her home in Killarney last week.
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8: Bolton Glass is said to be transformed into 1950s Ireland for filming of Mary Rose, a new feature from Colleen Kuhn director Colm Baraid. Film takes place across Dublin and Wicklow locations between July 27th and September 4th. A casting call is out for babies aged 3 to 10 months for paid roles. Bolton Glass Tidy Town says the town will be filled with vintage cars and film equipment in the coming weeks. Zara Devlin stars in the drama set in 1950s Ireland about a woman drawn into a double life after her twin sister flees to England.
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8: Teeing off with golf, Rory McIlroy carded a 2-over par round of 72 on day one of the Open Championship at Royal Birkdale. He missed three critical putts. He's out this morning just after 10. Seven adrift of leader, overnight leader Jackson Suber. Shane Lowry will resume at 9:45. He's 1-under par. Amateurs David Howard and Stuart Grehan fighting to make the cut. And a really difficult day for former winner Padraig Harrington, who is 10-over par. Elsewhere in news of soccer, Bohemians have booked their place in the next qualifying round of the Conference League with a comfortable 2-0 aggregate victory over St. Joseph's of Gibraltar. Kosovo's Balkini next time up for the Gypsies. Derry City, though, unable to overturn the deficit of their match against CSKA Sofia. They're out of the Europa League qualifiers. They drop into the Conference League. They'll face Reykjavik. The match last night, of course, was marred by fan violence at the Brandywell Stadium, held up for 14 minutes of police intervention in their meeting with the Bulgarian side last night. Very unsavoury scenes. Elsewhere in the FAI Cup tonight, Bray Wanderers make the long trek to the northwest to face struggling Finn Harps. The Seagulls have lost striker Daniel Ring, whose loan at the Carlisle ended after he was recalled by parent club Shelburne. Harps legend Declan Boyle expecting a really tough test from Bray.
12: It's going to be a difficult game. Bray Wanderers are going really well, second the table to Cork, had a massive result against UCD at the weekend, scored a lot of goals, very formidable at home. Can they go and beat Bray? It's going to be a big ask. The good pace, they can really hurt you, and they've got really good midfielders in Ben McCormick and Sean Brennan. Very formidable team if we let them play.
8: Elsewhere, there's a repeat of last year's final between Shamrock Rovers and Cork City. Shelburne away to Kerry. Dundalk face St Mochtas and Patstigon Wexford. And speaking of Wexford, in Gaelic Games, Derek McGrath, the former Waterford boss, is now the Yellowbellies' new senior hurling manager.
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8: Warm and dry once more today. Plenty of sunshine, northerly breezes, light to moderate. Top temperatures 24 to 27 degrees. All the latest Wicklow news now available on the East Coast FM website and app.
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0: Friday morning, the 17th day of July 2026. It's Freshly Squeezed with Rob G and Laura Wood.
1: Good morning.
2: Very nice.
0: Why do you always forget him?
2: I don't forget him. Every Friday. I was saying good morning to him.
0: We'll say good morning to him again.
2: Morning,
0: then.
2: How's it going?
0: Very good, very nice.
2: Anyway, no, you're not a pit, the money jack, and don't want to be me. World Emoji Day today. It's also the day that Laura's Dystopia is happening. We're talking fast food movies, Burger King, Kong. That's the type of thing we're looking for. Change it up for us if you wouldn't mind. Give us a hand. Also giving you the chance to win not only with the Sizzling Summer giveaway, but also
0: 240 today.
2: And we're on the last voice. We're looking for that American actress, or sorry, Irish actress in the middle. Who is she?
0: Also, what is it today? Oh, name that tune today. I nearly forgot.
2: Yeah.
0: Well, great crack with that. In the next half hour or so, for your final chance to go into the draw, we'll do later on for our overnight stay for two at the Parkview Hotel in Newtown and Kennedy. First in, whatever's quickest for you, text, WhatsApp or voice note to tell us what the song is, we'll win this morning and we'll play in around 25 twice. So stick around for that. Kicking us off this hour, it's The Cure and Love Cats on East Coast.

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1: Going to play golf down in Enniscorthy, heading down through Wicklow, stopping off here for a coffee before we head down. So good weather, good times.
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0: is Florence Road in East Coast FM. That's Hanging Out to Dry. And I don't know if you've heard, but there's great drying weather out there, lads.
1: Great drying weather,
0: it really is.
1: Honestly, you couldn't make it up. Absolutely
2: fantastic.
1: It
2: really is.
0: Now, would you like some, can't believe it's news, news stories? Well, you're a mum of three, I'm a dad of three, and we spend an obscene amount of money on our children when it comes to snacks. Now, I know that we need to be a little bit more responsible as parents, but sometimes you appease them, because apparently they say, I'm hungry, 104 times a day. And
1: sounds
0: we spend,
1: right.
0: Laura, because they're munching through an average of 1,146 snacks a year. I've done the maths on this, it was in sterling, we've converted it to euro, 1,246 euro. That doesn't say whether it's per child. But I would imagine
1: it wouldn't be far off.
0: Yeah, yeah,
1: like the summer ends up being so much more firstly annoying in relation to I'm hungry, and secondly crazily expensive in relation to snacks.
0: Yeah,
1: my son has an obsession with every time we leave the house saying, "Will you get me a drink?" I'm like, "I left your bottle of water or whatever on the counter. I'm thirsty. It's hot. I told you to bring your water."
0: They're not thirsty. They just want something
1: they're
0: nice from the shop.
1: Like an Energize or a Lucozade or something that's going to cost $2.50 a pop. She'd be. Do you know what I mean?
0: Yeah.
1: You have to remortgage your bloody house.
0: Yeah, we do. We do remortgage our houses. It's just ridiculous. But that's the story. 1,246 euro. Chocolate bars, yogurts, crisps, biscuits, and fruit top on the list. But my kids have this inability, if we go out as a family, to not eat while we're out. We have to go somewhere. And it's an issue. And it's a moany, whingy situation.
1: Yeah.
0: And you just sometimes get, oh, Jesus, what? Just go to McDonald's.
1: Yeah.
0: And that's the problem.
1: I think the easiest way to do it, and I tend to do it, is we have like whatever, a takeaway or something on a Friday or Saturday.
0: Yeah.
1: That's it.
0: That's a normal thing.
1: And then on camp day, if they're in camp, I'd say you can get money to buy something on a Friday. Don't ask me any other days, because it's just ridiculous.
0: This 2 months is torture, lads. Now, don't be at me going,
3: it's the best time of your lives.
1: Can we shorten it
3: to
1: one?
3: You look back on this when you're older and the kids are all older and you'll appreciate it.
0: No, I won't. It's a pain in the hole.
1: A family who recently stayed in an Airbnb expressed their shock after claiming they discovered pictures of themselves on a wall inside the holiday accommodation.
0: What now?
1: Yep.
0: That's weird.
1: They said they were walking around the Airbnb and they came across a photograph which their dad joked that one of the people in it resembled him. And she said, "What? It does look like me." And then it was an image of several people at a beach swimming in the sea. But then they thought, hold on, there's my brother Brady as well. They're literally all in it. We still have those swimsuits. So they were like, "Oh, here, this is a little bit weird." And I would concur, it's bizarre. Imagine going to stay in Airbnb, there's a picture of you and your family amongst others on the wall.
0: I'm walking to these scorch marks on the floor.
1: Like,
0: I believe
1: what
0: in that
1: is going on?
0: That's kind of the Hills Have Eyes, Cabin in the Woods type stuff going on there. You leave immediately. They didn't stay.
1: I think they did. It doesn't say whether they did or not, but I think they
0: might have. You'll be happy with this story. It's a new species of monkey with unusual lips has been discovered deep in the rainforests of Africa. Already feared to be endangered, it can be identified by its facial markings, its unique call, etc.
1: Does it have orange lips?
0: Orange lips,
1: yeah. I saw a picture of this monkey. Mad looking thing. Deadly. There you go, new monkey. And if you have dogs, experts suggest dogs bond with the person who matches their own energy level and personality in the family. So, obviously, their body language of the dog, it says it's all about the tail. They can express a whole range of emotions. But, apparently, they have a look for people in the house and they tend to greet, lick and jump and stuff for the person most that they feel, you're my man or you're my woman.
0: Yeah.
1: I mean, be in your house.
0: I'm at the stage of my life where my dog is the one that greets me.
1: Yeah.
0: You know,
1: children, there'll be no one running to the door.
0: I only said it yesterday. I turned up at the mobile in British and Pip was the first one to greet me. And she's all over me. She's literally cuddling into my leg and she's licking the face off me and all the rest of it.
1: Anyone else want to lick the face off me?
0: That's exactly what I said. Anyone else want to say hello to Daddy? No. Mad.
1: Devices, was it? They were on device.
0: No, in fairness, Alfie was on his bike. Lucy was playing out.
1: Oh, okay.
0: No, they were happy.
1: It's been good
0: Layla
1: for them,
0: was on
1: the mobile
0: device.
1: Home.
0: Yeah,
1: it's
0: no, they're loving
1: them.
0: It. Yeah, absolutely. 7:21.
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1: Dry once again today. Plenty of sunshine. Some light breezes and top temperatures of about 27 degrees. Currently, it's climbed very nicely to about 17 in many parts of Wicklow.
0: No traffic. Nothing to report at all. All is good on the N11, the M50, the N81, etc. As soon as anything changes, we'll let you know. If you've spotted anything on the roads, let us know, please. 087 77 11 103.
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0: Westlife and Starlight on East Coast FM. Laura's Pun Day, Listopia. We're looking for you to put food into movie titles. For example, Richard Burke has been in touch. Says Lord of the Onion Rings.
1: Yes. Very good. Richard. Or Celeste says The Hunger Games, Catching Firehouse Pizza.
0: Yeah. Very good, yeah, yeah. The King's Peach. Love a bit of peach. Peach cobbler. The King's Peach cobbler. What do you want?
1: Burger King Kong. The Cruel KFC.
0: As opposed to the Cruel Sea.
1: Yes.
0: Very good.
1: When Harry Ramsden Met Sally.
0: Plum and Plumber on the text there. Stick your name on the text, by the way, if you're getting in touch. As opposed to Dumb and Dumber.
1: Dumb and Dumber, yep. There would be Spud. You like. Spud you like, being the group.
0: There will be blood, no? There will be blood.
1: There will be Spud. Because Spud you like, being the... This is fast food chains, by the way.
0: Fast food. Fast food movie titles.
1: Uh-huh. I'll let you away with your peaches and your... But you've got to try and put it into...
0: Sorry, I got confused. And so did everyone else on the text and the WhatsApp this morning. Let me think. Off the top of the dome.
1: However, we'll take food ones as well, because in fairness, they're tricky. Starbucks Wars.
0: Oh, no, that's Lucy Goosey. That's grim. That is grim. I'm just thinking of American.
1: Little Chef. Is Little Chef still around? You could have Stuart, Little Chef.
0: Yeah. Struggling here. All right.
1: Wendy's. What's there's a film with Wendy in it. Is there?
0: I'm sure there's a movie called Wendy somewhere.
1: Wendy. I had one in my head. Anyway, there you go. Look, if you're stuck on it, just throw food into a movie title. We'll take that as well. But it's specifically, if you
0: fast
1: can... Fast food places and movies combined.
0: Right. So The Hunger Games, Catching Firehouse is the only reasonable one we've gotten, is it?
1: Yeah.
0: Yeah.
1: Celeste
0: listened. Good woman.
1: Yeah, Starbucks Wars came in as well.
0: Right.
1: Yeah, so he's telling you it's loosey goosey, but I'm fine with it.
0: Said you're going to be specific, Starbucks isn't a fast food joint.
1: I know. You can do coffee. It's any...
0: You make up your mind.
1: Okay, any fast restaurants. Food. Okay, it could be fast foods, restaurants, cafes. There you go. We'll broaden it out, all right?
0: Good, thanks.
1: And they can be local.
0: Appreciate
1: as well.
0: Right. You're on East Coast of M. News headlines are on the way.
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0: 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Let's get you up to date with the latest from the newsroom. It's John Hart.
8: Good morning, guys. Donald Trump reckons China rigged the 2020 election by manipulating votes. He's accused Beijing of stealing the details of 220 million Americans. A law allowing the government to scrap the Dublin airport passenger cap has been described as an important step in strengthening Ireland's global connectivity. Andy Burnham will become Britain's new Prime Minister later on today. And also this, our proof that getting away from it all doesn't always go to plan. A man from Stevenage in England, his dream Turkish getaway turned into 8 weeks and counting, a worst possible nightmare you couldn't imagine. 47-year-old Carl Radcliffe proposed to his fiancée on day one. By day two, he was in an induced coma. Two comas later, one wrongful arrest and a judge who won't let him fly home. He's still there, technically on the world's longest honeymoon. Police mistook his asthma attack for a night on the tiles, arrested him, held him for 14 hours. A mix-up was cleared up by a blood test which basically read, "Sir, he's not drunk, he's just not breathing." He's now banned from leaving the country over a minor motorbike mishap during the ordeal. He racked up 10 grand in costs. He started a fundraiser because nothing says romantic trip abroad like a GoFundMe and a stern judge.
1: Jenny Mackers, that truly sounds like
8: so a trip abroad turned into nightmare. Turkish nightmare. Wow. Not delight.
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0: N11, N81, N50, the N3, the N4, the N7, the M1, all are clear this morning. Traffic is fantastic. Public transport is fine too. No issues there. And I think we've missed 087-7711-103 is the number.
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0: 7:37 on East Coast FM, Wicklow's favourite radio station, Jamelia. That's Superstar.
1: Now, I didn't know whether this was, some of these places I didn't even, haven't even heard of as restaurants for us doing Laura's Dystopia this morning, which is fast food films or movies. But Sharon says this one is apparently.
2: I think Chuck E. Cheese.
1: The voice.
0: Chuck E. Cheese.
1: I think so, obviously Chuck E. Well, it's Child's Play, is it?
0: Chucky.
1: Chucky was in Child's Play.
0: He was a character.
1: Mover. Yeah,
0: and there is a place called Chucky Cheese.
1: Okay, so we'll throw Chucky in. That'll do.
0: Right.
1: That'll do. And also Brendan says, Eddie Rocketman.
0: Yeah, very good. See, Brendan's listening as well, right? So I've put together my list. Would you like my list?
1: Yeah.
0: Okay. Super Max and Me. Remember Mac and Me?
1: Yes.
0: Remember the lady?
1: Yes.
0: Five Guys and Dolls.
1: Very good.
0: Besh Hoffenheimer. Beshoffs.
1: Okay.
0: Yeah. Are you happy with that one? Yeah. Elephant and the Last Castle. That was Robert Redford and James Gandolfini.
1: Okay.
0: Remember the Last Castle?
1: Okay, yeah.
0: Platform, Here to Eternity. See? Platform Pizza getting a mention there. Keeping it local, lads.
1: Brilliant.
0: And I was thinking of one for Zaytoon, but I can't think of one for Zaytoon.
1: Oh, Zaytoon's tricky.
0: Zaytoon.
1: Oh.
0: Zaytoon with a view. Tune with a view. I don't know. I was also thinking of Data. Data's another one of our fine dining establishments here in the Garden County.
1: Yeah.
0: Again, couldn't think of one.
1: Couldn't think of one. What about For Whom the Taco Bell Tolls?
0: Very good.
1: There you go.
0: The Pink Saltburn.
1: There you go.
0: There's another one. Keep it local, lads. Keep it local.
1: Yeah. Okay. Thanks, lads.
0: I win.
1: Rob wins.
0: I win. You're all hopeless. Except for Celeste.
1: No,
0: and
1: they're
0: Brendan
1: not.
0: And
1: they're,
0: and a few others.
1: I don't think they're hopeless at all. They're brilliant.
0: If you were to declare a winner and I was just a mere listener, I'd win, wouldn't I?
1: Well done, Rob.
0: Tuned away and gotten you up the village. You've won. What? Did we win anything? Freshly squeezed mug. Thanks.
1: Oh, he's looking for a mug for himself. God.
0: Well, much like myself, on the mug I have in the house, I've kind of faded a little bit.
1: Yeah.
0: You know?
1: Needing a freshened up picture.
0: Absolutely.
1: Yeah, right, lads, it's Friday. That's the good news. What are you up to? What's happening today in your world? It's a cracker of a day and a cracker of a weekend. Maybe you're heading off somewhere. Maybe you're staying at home. Maybe you're just going to the beach with the kids. Let us know. 087-77-11-103.
0: Do hang on for your chance to win on a game we call Name That Tune. 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
1: I just read Jamiroquai's back with a new album.
0: Ah.
1: Yeah, which I still think might be good. He says that he's so excited about it, of course. It's one of the best things he's ever done, and it's amazing. But we shall be the judges. But yeah, excited about that.
0: He's in his 60s now, is he, JK?
1: Yeah, he looks good, actually, considering. So just looking at a video.
0: He was one of your crushes, was he?
1: Not necessarily, but I always liked him. I thought he was sort of cool, and I liked his music. Mm. And seeing that he's back. They're all back. Everyone's back, aren't they? Back. Constantly. It's just an
0: relentless. Backstreet's back. Yeah, Backstreet's back. They're all back. They're all coming back. Yes, Tobe are back.
1: Yeah, but I am looking forward to hearing a bit of this album. I think it's going to be good.
0: Yeah, it should be. In other news, this blew my tiny little mind this morning. Pete Wicks has gone Instagram official with Olivia Atwood. Oh my God! Who the hell cares? This Instagram.
1: Instagram official thing. What? Yeah, as you said, whatever, delighted for them in a relationship, but going Instagram official, is that like back in the olden days when you used to say, will you go off with me, mate? And then you used to say, are we actually going out with each other?
0: Yeah, that's pretty much
1: so
0: it.
1: So you'd say, oh, we're a thing, so are you? He asked me out. Now it's Instagram official.
0: Yeah.
1: God.
0: This is the world we live in.
1: Yeah.
0: Quarter to eight.
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0: 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Rob and Laura in your ears.
1: Not matching my energy today, Laura. I'm not having it. To be singing.
2: This is actually my favorite. I'm not singing, but I will say this is actually one of my favorite moments of the week. This beat the intro because the story
1: name
2: is.
1: Name
2: that tune. Because what we're doing is we're basically giving you the chance to get voice notes, messages in as quick as you possibly can guessing the song. The reason being, it's the fastest fingers on the dial that's going to get there this morning.
1: Yeah, whatever's fastest for you, be that a text or a WhatsApp or a voice note. I would have thought voice note, but some people find it faster to type in artist and title for the song.
2: Yeah, man, and Rob gives out if it's not artist and title.
1: It has to be both.
2: We always have a little bit. So maybe, Sally, Laura, you can have a go this morning. They're on the way into the gym before work this morning. Just before you go in there, maybe you can have a little go, or Brendan or Sharon, or I know Mick always has a go at this as well.
1: It's not out of meanness, I want artist and title. It's fairness.
2: Fairness enough.
1: So name that tune. Here's how it works. We're going to play a song in just a moment, and as soon as the messages start coming in, Laura's going to tell me to stop the music. We'll stop the music and we'll see what you've got. First person with the right answer as to what it is goes into the draw, which we're going to do later on in the show this morning for that overnight stay for two at the Parkview Hotel in Newtown Mount Kennedy on parkviewhotel.ie. So let's play this morning. Name this tune.
2: Stop
1: the music. Right, come on.
2: Rio, Duran Duran.
1: Duran Duran Rio is incorrect.
2: Ah, sorry,
1: Let's
2: Sheila.
1: Continue.
2: Stop the clock.
1: Stop the music. God almighty. Do you need it on paper in front of you?
2: Billy Joel, tell her about it.
1: Billy Joel, tell her about it. It sounds nothing like Billy Joel, tell her. Who said that nonsense? What are nonsense? Let's continue with the music.
2: Stop the clock.
1: Stop.
2: Dude, it's just annoying.
1: Oh my God.
2: Denise has a voice note there.
1: Denise. Not from the nephew, no? I'm here all week. What's Denise say?
3: You can't hurry love.
1: You can't hurry love by Phil. And I want her to stand tight, Denise. Are you not been listening? You can't hurry love from Diana Ross and the Supremes or the Phil Collins version. Either way, you're wrong.
2: Right, next up there is Joe Shelton.
1: Joe Shelton.
2: Is a text and it says, is it Hall & Oates Man Eater?
1: Hall & Oates Man Eater is the right answer. Yay! Yes.
2: Well done, Joe.
1: You know, as enjoyable as it is, it's equally frustrating. Well done, Joe.
2: Joe's not allowed because he was in earlier in the week. He's already a qualifier.
1: Huh?
2: Sorry. So next up onto the list, I'm sorry about this now, Joe, but you're already in because he's always good at this game. Next up is Eric Herman, All Ounce Man Eater. Eric, you're in the draw. Well done.
1: Come on, Eric. And she says, I'm a stickler for the rules.
2: Ah, listen. Look at, can't go in twice.
1: Who's a weapon now, huh? Here it is, All Ounce Man Eater on East Coast FM.

0: What a tune that is. Hall & Oates, Man Eater, and the 80s were returned to on the Time Channel this morning after 9.
1: Eric, well done to you, he says. I would have got it sooner, but you two were waffling on, scrambling my train of thought.
0: Whatever.
1: I know that you love music and lots of other listeners do this morning. Well, music lovers listen to the same tracks over and over again. On average, 343 times a year.
2: Wow.
1: What would that song be, lads, if you had an absolute favourite to listen to that many times a year? 087-77-11-103.
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0: Nothing major to report anywhere this morning. Traffic's moving very well. Lots of people working from home on Fridays and public transport is grand too. If there's anything at all we've missed, let us know please. 087-77-11-103.
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12: It's 8 o'clock live from the East Coast News Centre. Good morning, I'm John Hart. Donald Trump says China stole the personal details of 220 million Americans and used them to rig the 2020 election. China denies any involvement. A 2021 investigation by the CIA director found no evidence of foreign interference. Trump claims that too was part of the conspiracy, saying the Chinese rigged the election.
13: Members of the deep state in our intelligence agency worked to actively suppress and downplay information about the extent of China's sinister election meddling, covering it up from both the president and the American people like nobody thought was possible.
12: A man and woman in their 70s have died in a two-car crash in the R173 at the Bush in County Louth yesterday. Both were pronounced dead at the scene. The driver of the other car, a man in his 30s and a woman also in her 30s, were airlifted to hospitals in Beaumont and Mater. Separately, a man in his 50s died when a single vehicle road collision on the R5 at Dundrum and County Tipperary yesterday evening. Over 6,300 people have been on job seekers for over a decade, according to Department of Social Protection figures handed out to ANTHU leader Padraig Tobin. Emily Keegan has been examining those figures.
14: There's currently an unemployment rate here of 5%, with around 145,000 people unemployed. Figures provided to ANTHU leader Padraig Tobin show 6,329 people have been claiming dole for 10 years or more. He's now calling for a penalty for people who remain on job seekers' allowance by choice. Almost 39,000 people have been on it for 2 years or more, with the figure dropping to around 21,000 for 4 or more and 9,000 for 8 or more, according to the Irish Daily Mail. The total expenditure for the social welfare is estimated to stand at 1.8 billion euro this year.
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12: A 7.2 million euro Bray Harbour regeneration remains stuck in the early design phase. Wicklow County Council is awaiting department clearance to tender for consultants to examine the contract. Just under 100,000 has been drawn down so far. The council's prepared tenders for terrestrial and marine works, according to a report in the Wicklow People. Bolting Glass will be transformed into 1950s Ireland for a new film from Colleen Kewan director Colm Baraid. Mary Rose, starring Zara Devlin, follows a woman drawn into a double life after her twin sister flees for England. Filming will run across Dublin and Wicklow from the 27th of July to September 4th, and a casting call is out for babies aged 3 to 10 months.
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12: News of golf. Rory McIlroy struggled yesterday at the Open Championship with Royal Birkdale, a 2-over par opening round of 72. He's out just after 10 this morning. He's 7 adrift of leader Jackson Suber. Shane Lowry is 1-under. Amateurs David Howard and Stuart Grehan fighting to make the cut. Porter Carrington will not, as he is currently 10-over par. A comfortable 2-0 aggregate win for Bohemians in the Conference League qualifiers against St. Joseph's of Gibraltar. They face Kosovo's Balkani next. Derry City, though, out after being beaten 5-3 on aggregate by CSK Sofia, despite a 2-1 win last night in a match marred by fan violence between rival fans at the Brandywell. Bray Wanderers make the long trek to the northwest to face struggling First Division rivals Finn Harps in the FAI Cup second round. They've lost striker Daniel Ring, whose loan at the Carlisle grounds ended after he was recalled by parent club Shelburne. Shamrock Rovers face Cork in a renewal of last year's final. St Patrick on Wexford. It's Shelburne and Kerry. Dundalk face Imochtas. And also in Wexford, the county board there in Gaelic Games have confirmed the appointment of the former Waterford boss Derek McGrath as the new hurling manager.
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12: Warm and dry once more today. Plenty of sunshine, northerly breezes, light to moderate. Top temperatures 24 to 27 degrees. All the latest Wicklow news now available on the East Coast FM website and app.
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0: Hi, good morning. The 17th of July, 2026, and the weather once again apparently will be
1: very good, very nice.
2: Yes, that's what we like to hear. 260 euro.
0: 240. You are absolutely hopeless. Hopeless when it comes to remembering.
2: I was having a discussion with someone last night about you being my memory for pretty much everything. Badly wrong now. Thank God for you. That's all I can say.
0: We couldn't have made it simpler. I remember we had the big meeting before. Now, Laura, it goes up by 10 euro every day. It's not one. 10 euro, okay?
2: We're asking you this morning. Apparently, people listen to their favourite song about 343 times a year and have an average of about six artists on rotation at any given time. What would be the track if you're going to listen to it over and over that yours would be?
0: Christopher Cross, Sailing. Love it. Okay. Absolutely love that song. Even the karaoke version that I annoy my family with sometimes, because I do that at the weekend, so I'm just stick on the headphones and pop onto YouTube and type in karaoke versions of the songs and sing away. Eyes be gone.
2: I'd find it hard to nail it down to one, I'll be honest. At the weekend, I checked my playlists of what I'd been listening to, and apart from East Coast, Solid Gold Sunday.
0: Yeah, Savage Show. Great show.
2: And Jason's Last Day on Saturday. I also had everything from reggae to punk to, I was like, God almighty, literally. And I'd like one from each playlist, please. That would be the
0: thing. Have you created your own playlist yet?
2: Yeah, well, sometimes Spotify does it for me and it just puts songs that I've been listening to into the ones. And when that happens, it's very random. But one track, it has to be one track, lads. That's what we're looking for. I'm going to have a little think about this myself. 087-77-11-103.
0: Well, it's not far down the paradise song. Sorry.
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0: We play it after 8. Tommy Green will play another one for you after 1 on East Coast Lunch. He's back on your radio from midday. Dave Harrant is going to drive you home this evening from 4 on the drive, and he'll have a feel-good song of the day after 6 o'clock this evening. This morning, it's a treat from the woman who's going to be doing the World Cup halftime show, which has been extended, by the way, to about half an hour, which is utterly ridiculous. But FIFA seem to be able to do what they like as far as this tournament is concerned and everything else. Madonna, this is Holiday on East Coast FM.

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0: Just one voice for €240. Who is the Irish actress in between Al Pacino and Patrick Dempsey?
2: Charismatic.
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4: Prevention.
0: Now, if you want to get involved in this, all you got to do is text or WhatsApp the letters VV for Voice Vault, along with your name and where you're from on 087-77-11-103. Our computer here will pick one of you at random. We give you a buzz. If you don't answer your phone, we'll call someone else. So do make sure you answer your phone and make those phone calls in the next few minutes. But who's the voice in the middle?
2: Charismatic.
3: Sorry.
4: Prevention.
0: That's that. Coming up.
5: Who is it, lads? Who is it? Now, I'm doing something on Sunday that I've been meaning to do for quite some time with my friend, and I'm going to invite you to come along and join us if you like, Rob. I'll tell you more about it in a minute.
0: All right, fair enough. That's an awful like an invite from Nora Wood. Happy days.

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2: Whip out the Factor 50, lads.
3: I know, she's a nice one. So light breezes today. Apart from that, loads of summer sunshine. Top temperature is 27 degrees in many parts of Wicklow at the moment. Got about 17 degrees.
2: Working from home on the roads. Now to report, N11, N81, the N3, N4, the N7, even the M50, both north and southbound. It's all moving very well there, and public transport is fine. If there's anything we've missed, 087-77-11-103, please.
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2: If you answered for the voice vault, keep an eye on your phones. We'll make that phone call shortly. We've also got another piece of very important business to attend to, and that just so happens to be
4: the Friday song off!
2: Yeah, because you've been off the past couple of Fridays, yeah. So it's been a while.
3: And not forgetting Laura's Friday Funnies. I'd say the whole nation are in mourning in relation to that.
2: Yeah.
3: I'm really, really sorry. Because, like, there's Wicklow and there's, you know, the outside counties.
2: Even the Canadians are listening via the app and all at the 100%. Moment. They're waiting there with bated breath.
3: And
2: they've
3: I met a Mexican the
2: night.
3: Other day and they said, we love your Friday Funnies. So
2: nobody's
3: Mexicans,
2: told you they love your Friday Funnies. Nobody.
3: Is
2: I refuse
3: absolutely
2: to.
3: True.
2: I need video evidence of this. It didn't happen.
3: Now, I have an invitation to extend to you. So my lovely friend Aoife said to me a couple of months ago, she had been horse riding a lot when she was a child.
2: Yes, I knew it.
3: And she said to me, let's go horse riding. And I said, because I haven't done it in a while either. And I said, yeah, I'd like that.
2: You haven't done it in a while? You've done it before, have you?
3: I've done horse riding loads of times, yeah.
2: Oh, right, okay.
3: Yeah, but just on, like, you know when you're, like, you head off somewhere and all day and you go out and do a horse. Yeah, I love horse riding. I love horses. I think they're amazing. Would you like to come?
2: The reason Laura's asking me this, by the way, for those of you that are familiar with this show and have been listening for a long time, you'll know that I have a fear of horses. And there was me thinking, oh, Laura's invited me to something. This is going to be a rave or something. No, horse riding. No, thank you, Laura. I'm fine.
3: We've actually looked it up. It's equinophobia or hippophobia. Anyway, they're amazing animals. And I know that even you, who might be a bit frightened of them, because you got chased by one many years ago, will appreciate their absolute beauty. But I haven't been in a while. So I went on a bit of a quest looking around Wicklow for places that do ride out. So not many places do them.
2: Like, well, there's been an abundance of them in Wicklow, no?
3: Everyone does different stuff, but maybe not. And a few people, like, emailed saying, oh, who does this? A few people to get back to me. But eventually I got a recommendation of someone saying there's a place in Enniskerry that do ride outs. And they do a thing called a Dawn Chorus ride out. Now, what's that?
2: I assume you ride at dawn.
3: You no, do,
2: we ride at dawn.
3: So you go out like 7 o'clock in the morning and you get to see
2: the sunrise.
3: Wicklow, the beauty of Wicklow waking, which just sounds. Imagine how lovely that's going to be now.
2: We do it every morning with the beauty of Wicklow waking.
3: No, but walking around on a. Like, being on a horseback. Going around, like, apparently you go around all around by Paris Court and the waterfalls and all. I'm just beside myself with excitement. Now, the only thing I'm a little concerned is I tend to always get one of two things in a situation like that. Either the craziest of the crazy horses, or the horse that just refuses to do much at all.
2: I'm sure the horse is the same high opinion of you, by the way, as soon as he has.
3: Very
2: got the crazy.
3: Rarely in the middle, unfortunately. So probably Aoife will have better luck than me, but I'm looking forward to it.
2: Yeah.
3: And I'm really looking forward to the fact waking, like, well, I mean, listen, I know you'll be like, what are you getting up on a Sunday that early for? But the thought of, like, going horse riding while watching everything sort of wake up nature-wise around me. It's exciting.
2: Each to
3: sure you don't want to come, no?
2: Positive.
3: Okay,
2: I have a fear of horses. Now, I know they're a beautiful animal, and they are. They're gorgeous, and I understand the love for them. However, I think, I'm sure someone who's better knowledge in horses can tell me this. Are they able to sense fear? Because I've been to Liverpool loads of times, as you know, for a match at Anfield, and the police horses there are always there.
3: They're huge, aren't they?
2: Yeah, but every time I'm anywhere near them, they start rearing up. I think they can sense my fear.
3: Probably,
2: and
3: I'd say that because they're extremely intelligent.
2: It freaks me out. Lads, I can't. I'm sorry. I even said the lads think it's hilarious. I can't be around the horse.
3: Did the horse that chased you that time, like, mount you or.
2: No. This is the remarkable thing. This little fat boy. About 14
3: Don't
2: or 15.
3: Say that about the horse.
2: No, There I was. I was making my way towards a friend's house in Cabin Teely in Maple Manor from Ballybrack. So cut through the field opposite Tesco Ballybrack there. It was super crazy prices at the time. And there's a few horses in there. And this one came trotting towards me with a fifth leg. And I thought, okay. Because, you know, if he tries to get up on me,
3: did
2: this is going to cause me some damage.
3: Or did he
2: And I was like, okay, I'm out of here. So I officially ran faster than the horse. Now, he was probably trotting, but yeah, you know, still, I couldn't.
3: He let you
2: there.
3: Win.
2: I couldn't get I out of there quick enough. Win. Oh, my, that could have been horrific. And I was wearing shorts.
5: You are now number 1,925 in the queue. You are now, the EV scrappage scheme is now sold out. Sorry.
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0: 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And we'll reveal our songs for the Friday Song Off this morning. That's coming up, as well as The Voice Vault. €240 in there this morning.
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0: Good morning, you're on Freshly Squeezed with Rob G and Laura Wood. It's Friday morning. Let's get you up to date with the latest from the newsroom at 8:31. John Hart.
12: Good morning, guys. Donald Trump reckons China rigged the 2020 US election, as, of course, Donald Trump is trying to be proactive ahead of the midterms, which suggests the Republicans will be wiped out. A new law that allows the government to scrap the Dublin airport passenger cap is being described as a very important step forward in strengthening Ireland's global connectivity. Andy Burnham is set to become the British Prime Minister later on today, succeeding Keir Starmer. And the curse of Gary Neville struck again. Of course, he's been blamed by some, not that many, let's be honest, for his pre-match comments ahead of England's World Cup semi-final with Argentina, when he dubbed the Argentinian centre-half pairing of Cristian Romero and Lisandro Martinez as the best worst centre-half pairing in the world. The same tricky kind of pull with Marc Cucurella ahead of the European final 2 years ago before Spain wiped England out. Let's be honest, Spain were just 10 steps ahead that particular night. Sure enough, Romero Martinez turned Neville's words to fuel. After the match, Romero didn't hold back, saying he just hopes that when he retires, he's not that stupid.
0: Oh,
12: you know, Gary, you want to change tack.
0: Yeah.
12: When you're attacking others, the opposition, and they're good players, they will shove it down your throat when they get a chance.
0: What is it my dad always says, Laura?
13: If you don't open your mouth, you don't need to shut it.
12: There you go.
13: That's
12: perfectly encapsulated. Yeah, exactly. Gary Neville, you know, there's a lot to be said for just paring back, toning down the old punditry. Roy Keane is there, like, actually Roy Keane in the latest, what do they call the thing?
0: Oh, saying,
12: cool the jets. Imagine yeah. Roy Keane telling someone to cool the jets.
13: That's a bad state of affairs.
12: There you are now. Exactly, yeah. yeah.
13: Well, is Tuchel still getting it in the neck? Yeah.
12: Very much so,
13: since
12: yeah.
13: We were talking about this yesterday. Everyone's still gunning for him. He'll be gone soon, will he?
12: The over the top kind of, you know, tabloidy stuff, they were way over the top. But yeah, they're just saying that he bottled it, yeah. which is not, you know, that can happen in any given situation. But bearing in mind the players they had, they probably should have done somewhat better insofar as continuing to maintain their attacking sort of play. But Argentina took full advantage. Graham Sinesta, it's a lot of money.
13: Pat Teflon was on with Declan yesterday. I was listening to him, and he was basically saying that even if he stays, it's going to be
0: impossible
13: for him.
0: Horrific.
13: Yeah. So he doesn't really have any choice.
12: Tuchel's relatively young. He'll get another massive club anyway, kind of thing, or the German national team, or Bayern Munich, or whoever the case may be. It's not a huge loss for him, but he definitely didn't show the sort of managerial sort of, I suppose, nous you need in those situations. But there you go. Graham Sinesta basically says Declan Rice is only an average player. Basically, and he was on with Piers Morgan, or what's the blondie lad that's always on from Crystal? You remember him? He's on Talk Sport in the UK.
0: Jim White.
12: Simon Jordan. He say, uses words like propensity and encapsulation and stuff like that. But anyway, yeah. Graham Sinesta's Declan Rice is just bang average.
0: Listen, don't get us started on Declan Rice. It's still a story. Still a story.
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0: Nothing to mention traffic-wise. All is good. So is public transport. 087-77-11-103. If you've missed anything, it's 25 to 9. And
15: it's Friday!
0: Right, bring it on there, Mrs. Bring it on. It's

0: new album, Jamiroquai.
1: Okay.
0: So I've gone for this. If you want to vote for me, Rob Gene, the place to be in 0877 11 103. I will play in its entirety Space Cowboy from Jamiroquai.
1: Tune. I wonder if it's going to be similar, the album, or totally different. I'm dying to hear a little bit of it just to see.
0: You never know. Anyway, if you want to hear this in full, do your thing on the text.
1: Okay, thank you. I'm just going for another 90s banger, like I tend to on the show, just to keep the flag flying with some Alice DJ and Better Off Alone.
0: Oh.

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0: So, it's been on the go for a while, so much so it's worth €240 today, and one voice remains, the Irish actress in between Al Pacino and Patrick Dempsey. But who is it?
2: Charismatic.
3: Sorry.
2: Prevention.
3: Okay. Today, will today be the day being Friday and all that? Elsa's on the line. Happy Friday, Elsa. How's it going?
4: Hi, guys. How are you? Have a good day.
3: We are not too bad at all. You're travelling by the sounds of you. You're on the way to work or where?

0: Are you headed?
1: I am, yeah. I work in Sandyford, so I'm just travelling from our place to Sandyford.
0: Very good. Okay. And what's the plan this weekend?
1: Packing for my holiday. I'm going to Turkey next Wednesday.
0: Oh, lovely. What part?
1: Kusadasi.
2: Gorgeous. In Turkey. So €240 will help with the few little bits at the bar there, I'd imagine. Right, well, let's see. I'll play you the clip again. We have an Irish actress in the middle here. Al Pacino's the first voice. Patrick Dempsey's the last one. Who's in the middle? Have a listen.
3: Charismatic.
4: Sorry.
5: Prevention.
2: For your holiday to Kusadasi in Turkey, an extra €240 in your back pocket. Who is it? Come on.
1: Is it Saoirse Ronan?
2: Saoirse Ronan? We had yesterday. It's the wrong answer.
0: That's all right. That is all right. Listen, regardless, have an amazing holiday in Turkey, okay?
1: Thank you so much.
2: No, you just leave your teeth and your hair alone, okay? You look fine. It's all good.
1: Okay.
2: Have a good one.
0: See you later. Bye.
2: See? That's what happens when you miss the boat. You repeat yourselves.
0: So it's not Saoirse Ronan.
2: No.
0: Have a look at the website to see other people it's not before you have a guess, lads. And come on with us on Monday when it'll be...
2: Stick another tenner on 240 there, Laura.
0: €250.
2: Fair play to you. You too. Here's Desire on East Coast FM. Good morning.

0: to Rob and Laura, freshly squeezed Friday morning. I noticed a flurry of texts and WhatsApps. What's going on?
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0: I know what's going on. You heard Miley Cyrus and Flowers and you jumped the gun, didn't you?
2: They did. That's what happened. They got overexcited. But lads, no, that's not it. You're waiting for the three. It has to be the three in a row in this exact order. Toto Africa, the first one. Miley Cyrus, Flowers, the second. I can buy myself flowers. That's for you, Shane. I know you love that song. And Madonna, Vogue, the third one.
0: It's only when you hear the songs in that exact order you text WIN to 087-77-11-103. See, say, doing it after Miley made no sense.
2: No.
0: Because you would do it after Madonna would make a bit of sense. And after Miley, no.
2: No.
0: Well, but I understand the excitement.
2: Have you seen the prize list?
0: I have.
2: Ooh.
0: So something else, isn't it?
2: Look at this. Amongst other things, Day Spa Delight for two, ground pillow spray, 2 50-minute treatments in Druids Glen, Beyond the Trees, Avondale. I've given up an annual family membership.
0: Nice.
2: My mum was there the other day and she went down the slide.
0: Oh, fantastic.
2: Yeah, she said it was a bit frightened at first, but I was delighted I did at the cuteness of her coming out the other end. And loads and loads of other lovely prizes, including the likes of a €500 voucher for Carnew Vets or Lexus and BlackRock will put a cash prize of €500 up.
0: And here's the thing, there's going to be one winner. One of you is going to win absolutely every single thing on the list. So listen out for those songs. A reminder, you need to hear them in this exact order.

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0: Freshly Squeezed, Wicklow's favourite breakfast show, in association with Wicklow's favourite convenience store, Casey Centra Rathdrum. And now, because it's the weekend, it's time for some Friday morning epicness. Robin Laura's Friday song.
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7: 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The texts and the WhatsApps have been counted and verified. It was between Alice DJ, Better Off Alone, and Jamiroquai's Space Cowboy. The winning Friday song this morning is...
8: Yay! Thanks, people. I'd like to dedicate this to Katie Sweeney, whose birthday it is today.
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2: My tailor was happy to fix my ripped shirt, or so it seems.
3: So it seems. I see, that's quite good, actually.
2: You like this one, I'm sure, being a fart addict. I was delivering leaflets yesterday.
3: I'm sorry. Just for context, I talk about them a lot. I don't do them a lot in studio.
2: It's
3: only one of us has farted in studio, by the way.
2: Excuse me, Amy. Rubbish. I was delivering leaflets yesterday, actually, on flatulence awareness. Unfortunately, I let one rip.
3: That's quite funny, yeah. Go on. Well, these are good. Well, you're on a roll here.
2: What kind of classes do spiders attend?
3: I don't know, Laura. What kind of classes do spiders attend?
2: Webinars! Okay, I let you down on the last one. Sorry about that.
3: It's always the last one you let us down on, isn't it?
2: Okay, if anyone any ideas on how to correct cosmetic surgery that goes horribly wrong, I'm all ears.
3: Okay. And that concludes your...
2: You just have to wait a few weeks.
3: Friday Funny Edition.
2: I know, I'm sorry about that, but they're back, okay?
3: The only reason they had to wait is because you won't allow me. You're like, no, it's Friday Funny.
2: I wouldn't trust you to keep the standard up.
3: I think you just fear that I'd be a little bit better.
2: No, I think the standard has got to a certain level and I just think
3: it certainly has. That's for sure. Time tunnel. Oh, you're making me cough. Time tunnel after 9 this morning. The 80s and the 90s on the way.
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11: Hey, it's 9 o'clock, live from the East Coast News Centre. Good morning, I'm John Hart. A local Fine Gael TD helped Gardaí to disarm a man who was attempting to harm himself with a knife outside Leinster House on Wednesday. Wicklow Wexford TD Brian Brennan came across the man who was in a distressed state, along with the father of disability rights activist Cara Darmody in Mark Darmody. Deputy Brennan helped Gardaí and emergency services and to keep the man in question safe.
12: I came across a man in a very, very agitated state. He was also holding a knife. At this stage, two Gardaí were on the scene, and also a well-known activist called Mark Darmody. We were lucky enough to dislodge the knife, and to the main concern then was to try and calm the man down until the emergency services arrived. And I've checked out that he's now getting the help that he needs. But also I'd like to say well done and thanks to our emergency services and also to Mark Darmody.
11: Donald Trump says China stole the 2020 election as they procured the personal details of over 220 million Americans while using them, but China strongly denies any involvement. A 2021 investigation by the CIA director found no evidence of foreign interference whatsoever, but Trump reckons that's just part of the overall fraud.
0: Members of the deep state in our intelligence agency work to actively suppress and downplay information about the extent of China's sinister election meddling, covering it up from both the president and the American people like nobody thought was possible.
11: Returning home, an activist say banning e-scooters is both unworkable and knee-jerk. The Dublin Commuter Coalition have had their say. They say retailers are undermining the rules by stocking scooters with high speeds, while Gardaí say under-resourcement is the problem in dealing with e-scooters used by children and teens. The editor of CompleteCar.ie is Shane O'Donoghue.
13: But I don't know if we have many options open to us. One massive issue is enforcement. We have already got a set of regulations in place and they're not being enforced. And they're very difficult to enforce, in fairness to Gardaí. You know, you need to be over 16, you're not supposed to have a passenger, the e-scooter is supposed to be below certain power, and they're not supposed to be on footpaths.
11: Andy Burnham will become the British Labour Party leader today. He'll have to wait until Monday, though, to replace Keir Starmer as the UK Prime Minister. Keir Starmer reflected on his time in office, saying it will be with a sense of pride that he will leave the highest office in the land.
1: 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Keeping Wicklow connected.
11: Police have set up a public order inquiry team after clashes between rival fans of Derry City and CSK Sofia in last night's Europa League game at the Brandywell. Play was held up for 14 minutes. One officer was hurt and required hospitalisation. Police say families and children had to take refuge on the pitch because of the actions of a small number of individuals. A 7 million plus Bray Harbour regeneration remains stuck in the early design phase. Wicklow County Council still awaiting departmental clearance to tender for consultancy contracts. Just under €100,000 has been drawn down thus far. The council's prepared tenders for both terrestrial and marine works, but nothing can proceed until formal approval is granted, according to the Irish Independent. And Bolton Glass is to be transformed into 1950s Ireland for a new film called on Colleen Kuhn director Colm Bourade. Mary Rose, starring Zara Devlin, follows a woman drawn into a double life after a twin sister flees for England. Filming runs across Dublin and Wicklow from the 27th of this month to September 4th, and a casting call has been put out for babies in the locality that are aged 3 to 10 months.
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11: Off a golf, Rory McIlroy feels he made too many stupid mistakes. His words during his open first round at Royal Birkdale. The Masters winner missing three putts inside 4 feet during a two-over round of 72. McIlroy will tee off 7 adrift of the overnight leader, the American Jackson Super. Portie Carrington will miss the weekend after a 10-over opening round, although he could, of course, pick that back today. Bohemians into the Conference League second qualifying round following a 2-0 aggregate win over St. Joseph's. Their next opponents will be the Kosovans Balkany. Derry City out of the Europa League qualifiers, beaten 5-3 in aggregate by CSK Sofia, despite their 2-1 win last night. Elsewhere, in tonight's FAI Cup second round, Bray Wanderers make the long trek to the northwest to face First Division rivals Finn Harps. The Seagulls' losing striker Daniel Ring, whose loan at the Carlisle ended after he was recalled by parent clubs Shelburne. Harps legend Declan Boyle, very much in admiration of Bray.
15: It's going to be a difficult game. Bray Wanderers are going really well. Second in the table to Cork. Had a massive result against UCD at the weekend. Scored a lot of goals. Very formidable at home. Can they go and beat Bray? It's going to be a big ask. They've got pace. They can really hurt you. And they've got really good midfielders in Ben McCormick and Sean Brennan. Very formidable team if you let them play.
11: Elsewhere in the Cup this weekend, a repeat of last year's final, Shamrock Rovers face Cork City. Shelburne meet Kerry, Dundalk face Immokalee, St Pat's take on Wexford. And speaking of Wexford, in Gaelic Games, they have a brand new senior hurling manager, Derek McGrath. The former Waterford boss has signed up for the Yellow Bellies for a 3-year term.
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11: Warm and dry once more today. Plenty of sunshine, northerly breezes, light to moderate. Top temperatures 24 to 27 degrees. All the latest Wicklow news now available on the East Coast FM website and app.
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0: Several days of rising tension in our relations with Argentina. That country's armed forces attacked the Falkland Islands yesterday and established military control of the islands.
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0: Time for Annie's Coast FM. Long time no hear. Flock of Seagulls there, Iran, remembering their truly bizarre hairstyles back in the day. Although, if you look at the young lads now, they're all alpacas.
1: Yeah.
0: They're going to look back.
1: There is a lot of similar haircuts on the go, isn't
0: there? They're going to look back in 20, 30 odd years' time and think to themselves, what the hell was I doing? Much like the lads from a Flock of Seagulls. Yeah. Anyway, what's the year? 087-77-11-103.
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1: Another dry and sunny day with plenty of sunshine. Some light breezes and top temperatures of 27 degrees. Many parts of Wicklow at the moment about 17 or 18.
0: John Fagan and the wife Margaret tuned our way in Ashford. They're enjoying the time tunnel. Much love, guys. 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On the way, Yazoo and music from the movies on this year in the time tunnel as well. It's on the way.
2: The word on weather.
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0: Well, I don't know about you, but I'm loving the tunes on the Time Tunnel from this year. We've loads to choose from and more to come. And then we'll go to the 90s after 9:30 this morning, which is another great year of music, actually. So do hang on. It's an epic tunage coming your way here on East Coast.
1: You heard a clip there. It was a mention of Argentina, not in relation to the World Cup. The fact that themselves and Argentina and Britain were fighting the Falklands War. It was the year that corporal punishment was banned in Irish schools. The world's first ever CD player went on sale in this year. E.T., The Extraterrestrial became the biggest film of the year, and it was the year that A-Team and Cheers and Knight Rider all made their debuts. Some serious theme tune.
0: Yeah, E.T. was one of those movies that is one that never got a sequel but probably should have. You know, it's, yeah. You know, it's sequels to beat the band these days. There's even prequels to beat the band. Why not one of the biggest movies of the 80s?
1: Yeah, that's quite true, actually.
0: Because he went home.
1: Yeah, yeah. He'll come back.
0: He'll not come back and visit
1: any of
0: your mates. Yeah. Shows his kids, like, little E.T.'s. Imagine the cuteness of the little E.T.'s. Honestly, you can monetize that now, make them characters. The kids will all want them. Forget the squishies. I want a mini E.T., lad. Cool, wouldn't it?
1: Yes. Bring back E.T.
0: Mr. Spielberg, if you're listening, get on it, won't you? Alison Moyet and Yazoo. Don't go.

0: There's Joe Cocker, non-Jennifer Warrens, Up Where We Belong. Love lifts us up.
1: Lifting me up, that'd be a feat and a half. Although my wife takes great joy in doing that when we're in a pool. It happened in Orlando. She started just taking me around the pool. I'm like, there's people,
2: this is a bit embarrassing.
1: There's people looking at us here. She's carrying me. They're like, oh my God, I can lift you up.
2: I actually think it's great as well. I have to say, I never get over the joy of being able to lift people up in water. It's truly great, wonderful. It's great crack with the kids. Here, listen, have you been enjoying this weather and feeling hot, right? Apparently some chilly people, you know those people that are always cold, they've still managed to retain the fact that they're not feeling really hot.
1: Oh, God. This is like people with the hot pepper challenge. Oh, no, it's not hot. No, yeah. It is bloody hot.
2: But apparently, and this is the interesting thing, have you noticed, and I bet you have, right, that you've started to adapt to the heat, right?
1: Mm-hmm.
2: Because apparently experts say that following weeks of this type of heat, the body starts to get used to it. And then they're like, oh, it's not that hot anymore. Have you noticed we were talking about not being able to sleep at night and now it's just par for the course? So our bodies are a bit like, okay, this is what's going to happen. So it takes about 2 weeks for your body to get used to the heat. They call it heat acclimatization. And then the body learns, okay, this is what I need to do to handle it.
1: Interesting. Don't put a fan on though, because that's apparently bad for you. It's bad for your nasal passages and your breathing and all the rest of it. 087-77-11-103. If you said 1981, you were wrong by a year. There was a few said 81. 82 is the year we're looking for on the Time Channel Part 1. I'm going to head to the 90s in just a moment.

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5: 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Let's get you up to date with the latest from Newsroom. It's John Hart.
6: Good morning, guys. Two people have died. Two others have been seriously injured following a road crash in County Louth yesterday. Temperatures could hit 29 degrees across nine counties amid the ongoing heat warnings. Andy Burnham is set to become the UK Labour leader ahead of becoming Prime Minister. And Donald Trump reviving voter fraud claims, saying that the Chinese stole the 2020 US election. Spare a thought for 28-year-old American Bethany Mitchell, who spent years caring for her dying father. She inherited his house as a final wish. This is in Florida. And her thanks for it is her entire retirement community neighborhood teaming up to sue her out of it like she's some uninvited teenager crashing their bingo night. So the local sort of council group is dropping over 150 grand of legal fees on her. So basically it's $1,000 a head from the neighbours. A crowdfunding eviction, as it's been called, because Bethany is just 28. She's mostly there at her father's retirement home. In America, of course, 55 being the pension age over there. But because the fact, like, she worked really hard and tended to his every need as he was dying. And he, you know, grateful as you would be, decided to bequeath it to her.
5: Where there's a will, there's a way.
6: Yeah, indeed. Yeah. But half the neighbours, apparently, as part of this thing, think the whole thing is ridiculous.
7: Well, she's a bit too young to be in our neighbourhood, John.
6: Well, indeed. No, but Bob next door apparently says he can't afford the lawsuit fee. He doesn't want it. They're being coerced into spending the $1,000 on the lawsuit. They're like, I don't have the money. I don't want to spend it. I don't care about Bethany. Let her off. Let her live where she wants. William says kicking her out would be, it's just mean. That's plain old mean, you know. So it sounds like kind of one of those that
5: it's one of those estates where they've the homeowners association, and you have to have your grass cut to a certain length and all.
6: Yeah,
5: the rest of it,
6: yeah.
8: It's like she's not having wild parties. And in fairness, judging by the nursing homes we've seen recently in the States and a couple of the parties they've been having, there's a few of them that like a party. So, you know, as long as she keeps it down to a roar, it should be fine.
6: There you go. Poor old Bethany, 28.
5: Anyway,
6: 28 and kicked out of a retirement home. Huh? That's a god.
5: 9:33.
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5: Into the 90s we go on the Time Tunnel part two. Asking you once again to guess what the year is on 087-77-11-103. An absolute bop in the form of Ricky Martin coming up for you very soon. We'll have T-Balls, Left Eye and Chili, aka TLC. Not Tender Loving Care as many thought it was. And Fat Boy Slim, which is my new nickname from the missus. I'll take it.
8: Absolutely inspired. NATO launched airstrikes during the Kosovo conflict in this year. Scotland officially got its own parliament for the first time in nearly 300 years. The Matrix changed sci-fi films forever. The Sixth Sense that everybody's saying.
5: Go on, get it wrong.
8: No. Go on. I have it in front of me.
5: I know what it is.
8: Go on then.
5: Well, you tell me what it is.
8: It's the line. It's supposed to be the delivery of the line I'm looking for.
5: I bet you don't have it in front of you. You're just trying to not embarrass yourself by giving us the wrong line.
8: I know dead people.
5: So I see dead
8: people. Joking.
5: Did you really think it was I Know Dead People?
8: No, I didn't. The Sopranos, one of your favourite TV shows, premiered this year as well.
5: Have you tried to rewatch The Sopranos?
8: I haven't, no.
5: I might have mentioned this before. I was going to rewatch it and I got onto like season one, episode one, and it looks so dated.
8: Whoa. That's the problem with
5: I don't remember it being old, but look at it now, it is, really.
8: Do you know what I have gone back to, though? Because I kept seeing things of it flash on the player when I've been watching the World Cup matches. Love, hate.
5: Oh, yeah, yeah, yeah.
8: I've gone back to that again. Oh, it's so good.
5: It is good. Oh. It is good. Oh, this is good. This tune from Fatboy Slim, a.k.a. Norman Cook. Here's Praise You on East Coast FM.

0: Ricky Martin's Living La Vida Loca on the Chime Channel here at East Coast FM. Still to come, David Gray and music from Len. So hang on for that.
1: Declan's here with what's coming up on the morning show for a Friday morning. Deck, how are you?
2: Good morning, Laura.
0: Good morning.
2: Good morning, Rob. Yeah, Friday. Everybody's a bit yawny and tired today.
1: Yeah. It's the heat and the end of the week. And we're trying to acclimatise to it. We were just talking about that a minute ago. You do sort of get used to it to some regard, but still, can be tired. I think people don't sleep as well and stuff. But anyway, we've had a Friday buzz going all morning, and it's continuing with their Friday panel today, is it?
2: Yeah, the Friday panel are on after 11, talking about various issues of the week. We're talking about the Irish language, believe it or not, in the news in Brussels, about the use of the Irish language in European Parliament, and two politicians maybe trying to outdo each other, you know, leaving aside the politics of it. It's, you know, a little bit of fun.
1: Yeah.
2: You know? Into the arena. We'll be talking about something there that I wanted to mention, and that was the hosepipe ban and people saying, well, maybe we should be paying for water and all that sort of stuff. So we'll see what the panel thinks of all that.
1: Right.
2: Whether that should be reignited. We're going to hear about the barbecues. Very strong yesterday from the National Parks to say, no, outright ban.
0: Calling for a ban,
1: I heard them talking about that in the show yesterday. It's an interesting one. And then I heard a bit of commentary, an opinion from listeners saying, why are some people ruining it for everyone else? Yeah, it's a shame, but...
2: And one of our TDs in the county, Brian Brennan from South Wicklow, North Wexford, intervened in an incident, you probably heard that in the news, outside the Dáil, where seemingly, we'd have to get the full details, a man was trying to harm himself. And a couple of people intervened, including Brian Brennan.
1: Okay.
2: On that, so...
1: Yeah. Well, more on that. Loads of stuff on the show for a Friday morning show at eastcoast.fm, where you can get Deck this morning on 087 77 11 103.
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0: David Gray on East Coast FM. That is Please Forgive Me. And that's the time trial for this week, 1999.
1: Well done to everyone getting that right. 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
0: I hope it's good.
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0: The worst thing that could happen is it'd be like just a stupid crap match that goes to extra time and penalties, and that's how they win it. 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
11: It's 10 o'clock, live from the East Coast News Centre. Good morning, I'm John Hosh. A local Fine Gael TD has assisted Gardaí in disarming a man who was attempting to harm himself with a knife outside Leinster House on Wednesday evening. The Wicklow Extra TD Brian Brennan came across the man who was in a distressed state, along with activist Mark Darmody. Deputy Brennan helped Gardaí in emergency services disarm the man and keep him safe as he spoke to East Coast FM.
12: I came across a man in a very, very agitated state. He was also holding a knife. At this stage, two Gardaí were on the scene and also a well-known activist called Mark Darmody. We were lucky enough to dislodge the knife, and to the main concern then was to try and calm the man down until the emergency services arrived. And I've checked out that he's now getting the help that he needs. But also I'd like to say well done and thanks to our emergency services and also to Mark Darmody.
11: Elsewhere this morning, in prison officers could be set for strike action in the latest trade union to announce potential industrial action over public sector pay. The last wage agreement expired several weeks ago and there doesn't appear to be any firm plans from government to renegotiate a new deal. Stateside, Donald Trump's accusing China of carrying out the largest compromise of election data in history during the 2020 US presidential vote. Beijing has denied any involvement, but the US president claims the country manipulated ballots, which led to Joe Biden's victory. The former British ambassador to the United States, Peter Westmacott, says Mr. Trump left out certain details revealed in the declassified documents.
13: Evidence that was made public, that was declassified last night, was the clear evidence of Russian interference in the election in 2016 on his behalf, but he doesn't seem to have said much about that.
11: Elsewhere this morning, a young woman from County Tipperary was killed in a hit-and-run in Belfast. 24-year-old Raven Adams was knocked down on York Street in the early hours of yesterday morning. The driver of the car failed to stop at the scene, but was arrested shortly afterwards.
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11: Police in the north have set up a public order inquiry team following clashes between rival fans of Derry City and CSK Sofia of Bulgaria at the Brandywell in the Europa League last night. Play was held up for 14 minutes at the Brandywell. One police officer was injured and required hospitalisation. The Bray Harbour regeneration remains stuck in the early design phase, according to the Wicklow People. Wicklow County Council still awaiting departmental clearance to tender for consultancy contracts. Just under €100,000 has been drawn down thus far. The council has prepared tenders for both terrestrial and marine works, but nothing can proceed until formal approval is granted. And also this hour, the National Dairy Council is searching for a boy from County Wicklow to star in a new advertising campaign airing on TV, radio, streaming and billboards from the autumn. No acting experience is required, just confidence and personality. Parents in the county can apply by submitting a photo and a short video by July 22nd. NDC CEO Emma Wall said the child will be integral to their campaign to celebrate Irish dairy farming.
15: So we're looking for a little boy aged somewhere between 7 and 12 to play the role of Shawnee, who is a boy from a farming family and is going to appear in this great campaign for us.
11: That's your latest news update.
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11: Warm and dry once more today. Plenty of sunshine, northerly breezes, light to moderate. Top temperatures 24 to 27 degrees. All the latest Wicklow news now available on the East Coast FM website and app.
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21: And a very good morning to you. Welcome to the programme. Here we are on Friday morning, the start of the weekend. And we're into action. Hope everything is good with you. Lots on the programme today. We have our panel, of course, after 11 o'clock, looking at some of the stories of the week. And we have some guests along for you to meet as well. In fact, if you're interested in summer romance and a book, you know, loll down on the lounger for Christmas, or for Christmas, what am I talking about, for summer, you know, there's a great suggestion coming up in the programme with one of our great authors, and that is Caroline Grace Cassidy. She's got a new novel which is called A Second Chance Summer in Dublin, which you might want to hear and put it on your recommend list for the summertime and the summertime reading. Also, what about Lego events in Greystones and Dublin? This seems to be the new trend. Go out and build Lego. So no, watch out for that one. Anyway, lots more besides. A quick look at the newspapers. And the Irish Daily Mail has 6,300 on dole for a decade. And I don't see a breakdown of those, because there are people who are just not able to go and find a job because of some disability or some difficulty, the way it's interpreted there could get a lot of people annoyed. 6,300 on the dole for a decade. Irish Independent, Aer Lingus job cuts, staff in limbo until after summer rush. The Star, Bon Voyage, dad jested that he had a device and a gun and luggage at airport, and he missed a wedding because, you know, they didn't think it was much of a joke at airport security. Irish Examiner, union seeker Aer Lingus talks on job cuts, a deep regret at €50 million for Irish Rail's failed IT plan. We spoke about that a few weeks ago. Irish Times, and there is a state using password software with deep links to Russian tech firm, and Aer Lingus set to clash with unions over job cuts. Now, yesterday on the programme, we were talking to people involved in looking after our wildlife and looking after our countryside here in the county, and they were calling, you know, the National Parks and Wildlife Service were calling for, well, you know, they agreed with a ban on these disposable barbecues, and they say they shouldn't be sold because they are so much of a danger. Lots of texts in on this. In fact, one from Morris has said, why should 95% of us who use these barbecues in our back garden or whatever during the summertime, or maybe coming up in the All-Ireland on Sunday or whatever, why can't we use them? No, there can't be a ban on these sort of things. We can't have the small minority dictating all that. Well, let's hear a view on it from Vincent Jennings, who's the Convenience Stores and News Agents Association. He's from that. Retailers being asked to suspend the sale of disposable barbecue for the duration of status orange wildfire warning. Vincent, good morning.
0: Morning, Dad.
21: Good morning. Well, there was a heated, I suppose, debate between people yesterday here talking about this sort of thing. There's no outright ban, sure there's not.
0: There isn't, and that's a good thing. I think that it shouldn't be the first option that people go for anything, to ban, to stop, to prohibit. It very rarely works anyway, but it should only come about as a result of measured and thoughtful consideration. We have, fortunately, we have sunny spells every now and then. We're going to have more of them. And there is a Doyle Climate Control Committee, and I would suggest that if they are to make recommendations or to hear evidence and to make recommendations, that it's done in a measured fashion, that we don't go straight for the nuclear button of banning or prohibiting. And I know that may not sound, or that may sound as if I'm kicking the can down the road. It's not. It's, you know, living in a democracy requires that the things to be considered and consulted, and all stakeholders, including consumers and retailers, considered. One of your callers there, it would appear that they're very similar to my views, insofar as that I would say even more than 95% of people use the products responsibly, use them in their own backyards, or use them in a place which is controlled. The National Parks and Wildlife Service already have bylaws prohibiting in their parks and in their forests the usage of naked flames and barbecues. All they've got to do, and what they should have been doing all these years ago, is seeking permission from the state to issue on-the-spot fines, because I have no difficulty whatsoever with transgressors of rules being brought to task on the matter. But certainly the vast majority of people who, whether that it's for the World Cup final or for the Open Championship or for just party get-togethers, all the All-Ireland, having a barbecue in their backyard, that should not be in any way in jeopardy because of the actions of a few absolute mindless people who don't dispose of them properly, who don't look after them. Most people do. And why should you always, why should we not have nice things?
21: There is, you know, for years now, people have been talking about this. We hear it every year. Oh, gosh, that fire broke out because of what happened to a barbecue wasn't extinguished properly. And even before the status oranges and status yellow and all that sort of stuff, you know, so they have been an issue. And they do, if they're, somebody is irresponsible, they do cause fires. So
0: do carelessly disregarded or carelessly disposed of cigarettes or cigars, or a bottle which becomes a magnifying object, or somebody, you know, with a discarded match. All of those things are potentially, but are we going to ban all of them? I mean, we really have to actually think about proportionality and all laws and all bylaws and all rules that society is supposed to live by have to be on the basis of proportionality, that you don't automatically go for, oh, that must be. So the thing to do is obviously that you don't allow them on state properties or properties where there is a high level of risk. That's perfectly acceptable to me. I have no difficulty. But don't take that same product in a completely different section and say, no, you can't have that now because there's a danger that somebody else might actually act irresponsibly.
21: Okay. How many are sold of these in the various shops?
0: Well, there'd be tens of thousands in the course. It wouldn't be just in our shops, obviously. Hardware stores, large supermarkets, you know, everybody sells them as part of the whole, it's a change in ambience for the summertime. And I won't say they're growing, but they're steady. They absolutely are, yeah.
21: Yeah, and is there anybody you don't sell to?
0: No. No, I mean, sorry, when you say, do you mean is it age controlled? By law, no.
21: You know, if
0: no.
21: somebody comes in and they say, I want one of those barbecues, you say, okay, yeah. There you go, it's off the shelf.
0: Yeah, I mean, I'm trying to, so if mammy or daddy sends down 13-year-old to go while she's preparing the food and to go down to the shop to get that, it isn't an age controlled product.
21: Right.
0: You know, so I mean we wouldn't have any legal right to refuse service to that person.
21: Yeah, and what do? We say, well, we shouldn't really do it, it'll inconvenience lots of people.
0: Yeah, I mean, you can make up your own...
21: This devastation that was called in the Wicklow Mountains, you know, was brought under control by 4 o'clock. It was in the National Park. And we must have some defence against that, surely.
0: But there is a bylaw. I mean, there is a bylaw already in place that it is not... It is illegal... for a person to use a disposable barbecue or to have any open fire on state lands. That's already in place. It's a matter of the park rangers, the park service and the Gardaí implementing it. And, you know, in the same way as Irish Water are looking for people to report misusage, then it's up to people to say that isn't right. That person who's using that fire or having that bonfire or doing that improper thing, they need to be reported and take, as a civic responsibility, take it upon themselves to report that. I don't have an issue with that. What I do have a problem with is that the person who is having their party in their backyard and goes down to the shop is told, no, we've had to remove them all because of fires in the Wicklow Hills or in Killarney National Park. That's disproportionate, Declan.
21: All right, okay. Vincent Jennings, thanks for coming on this morning, Vincent. Good morning to you.
0: Thank you.
21: Vincent Jennings from the Convenience Stores and News Agents Association. If you've got a view, it's 087-7711-103. There was an incident outside the Doyle on Wednesday night, and there was a man there allegedly trying to harm himself, and a few people intervened, including Fine Gael TD for South Wicklow North Wexford, Brian Brennan, who's on the line. Good morning, Brian.
1: Good morning, Declan. Good morning to your listeners.
21: Good morning. And tell us what you saw on Wednesday.
1: Yeah, well, Wednesday is quite a hectic day there in the Dáil. And I was actually in the Mansion House at the IFA, and I was with actually a couple of key people from the farming sector there, James Hill and Tom Byrne, and I got a text then to get back to the Dáil. So I was walking back, and I was very close. A lot of people might know Bushwell's Hotel, literally opposite the gates of the Dáil. I was coming there, and I came across a man in a very, very distressed state, and he was holding a knife. So that as I was approaching, two guards were approaching from the front. Whatever, he was shouting and roaring, and it's kind of quite an awkward conversation because I'm conscious that it was the man wasn't well, put it that way. And I don't want to go too much into it, but just he was wielding a knife. A fellow called Mark Darmody, who was there, he's a well-known activist. He was outside the Dáil as well, and he's a former guard. His daughter is famous there for she is a disability rights activist there, and he also came on the scene. So there was four of us there, and listen, we were able to take the knife off him. And he was injured at this stage, and we tried to calm down with great difficulty. But that was the main thing, to try and keep him calm until the emergency service arrived. And that took maybe 10 to 15 minutes. And that crucial time there was to try and keep him calm, because he was very agitated and he was bleeding heavily, and it was quite a serious incident. But the main thing now that is he's went and he got the help, and I've checked it out, he's got the help and he's getting the help he deserves and needs, and my thoughts are with him. And anybody in that state, there is, I know your producers, I just insist that we have a number there if anybody is distressed. But it was it wasn't a normal day, but just listen here, everything is okay now.
21: It was obvious that what he was trying to do was directed at himself.
1: It very much so, and I just saw somewhere there where people are trying to make a big story out of this. Absolutely not. This was unfortunately a case of self harm, and it could have got quite serious. But he is in a stable condition, and he is getting the help he needs, and that's important. And I checked with the Gardaí again on Wednesday night, and I checked with him again on yesterday to ensure that is the case. And also, like the role of the Gardaí, like the 7 or 4 o'clock on Wednesday, I went in for votes, and I had a meeting with various solicitors from Wicklow there, and then I went back out at 9 o'clock. And those two Gardaí that were involved in that incident were still there working. And to be honest with you, I might play it down, but it was quite traumatic, and especially for them. And they deserve great credit, and also the emergency service. They were very quick to act, whatever. But it was very unfortunate, and thankfully that the outcome wasn't worse.
21: Mm, was there anybody shouting? Was the man shouting?
1: Yeah, the man. He was in a very, very agitated state, and even when we did take control of him, put it that way, and he was on the ground, and I was on the ground, and the main thing was to calm him, because you've seen before sometimes when people are being restrained, it's quite a frightening experience, and the main thing is trying to keep calm and to listen to the issue he had, and I followed up on the issue he had. And that's the whole thing, is to listen. Is to listen. And there's people out there to help. And if anybody out there is listening and that is not feeling well or has issues, there's people out there to talk to. That's all I can say. And I know your producer, Be Fair, is going to share that also.
21: And the knife itself, I mean, what happened to the knife as this
1: well,
21: was
1: obviously,
21: unfolded?
1: Obviously the Gardaí have taken statements and they've taken that and knife
21: were able
1: away
21: to disarm
1: whatever.
21: The guy, what was it?
1: He had to be disarmed. That was the first thing we had to do, is disarm him. Now, to go through exactly what happened, I don't want to go through all that, but there was four of us there, and he was disarmed, and we had to. But after he was disarmed, he had to be restrained as well, because he was in a very, very agitated state, and I don't think any of the public would have been in danger. You just don't know, but he had a knife, and he wasn't well, and the man isn't well, and he's getting the help he needs.
21: Yeah, how big was the knife?
1: It was quite a long knife there. I don't want to go through the detail, because obviously it's an ongoing case, Declan.
21: Yeah, but do you not feel, you know, any stray lunge or something could have affected you?
1: Well, honestly, when you go back at night and you sit down, and it's kind of instinct. I was in, as you know, I was in the hotel business, and you come across nothing like that, to be honest with you. I came across when I was working in the Arklow, or owned the Arklow Hotel, heart attacks and people various. I remember well, somebody was choking, and it's kind of instinct. You have to go there and just deal with the issue in hand, and then maybe later on. Is to stand back and say, God, something actually happened there or whatever. But, you know, it was kind of instinct or whatever. There was no point in standing there looking at it. It was a serious incident, and to try and go in and you get involved rather than standing around and looking at him. And the man was harming himself, so it was traumatic. And you knew he wasn't well. Quite a big man, so it took a bit to restrain him. But when he's restored, two things. Number one was to get rid of the knife. And number two then was to make sure when he was being restrained that he was okay, and just to try and calm him down until the people with proper training and the medical assistance came. And by Be Fair, they were there and they acted very quickly. And as I say, he is getting the help he needs now. And I followed up on that, and that was important.
21: Very good. Well, well done to Mark Darmody and yourself, Brian Brennan.
1: And the Gardaí and the Ambulance Service. They were incredible.
21: Brilliant stuff. Okay. Thanks very much indeed, Deputy Brian Brennan there. Thank you.
1: No problem. Thank you, Dick.
21: And a number, just in case you've been affected by this story, you can contact the Samaritans on 116 123. That's 116 123. And there was that incident on Wednesday evening. All right, morning show at East Coast.
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21: 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Morning, Joe at East Coast FM, and we've got something very special happening over the weekend, and it is the Greystones Book Festival. Yes, it is. And it's a literary weekend by the sea. And it's on from Saturday the 8th till Sunday the 9th of August. So I just want to get you all ready. And Marion is here to tell us all about it. You're very welcome, Marion. Thank you very much for coming in.
24: Hi, Declan. I'm delighted to be here to talk about our new festival. So the Greystones Book Festival is coming up in 3 weeks' time. And it's the inaugural Greystones Book Festival. So the first one we've had in Greystones.
21: Right. Greystones is, it has Halfway Up the Stairs and is very famous for the children's books and all that sort of stuff. Why has it taken so long to have a book festival?
24: Oh my goodness, I don't know, but I always go to the Dorky Book Festival and it's so fabulous. And I thought, you know, why don't we have one in Greystones? We have all these creatives, we have lots of writers. So I just thought that we should do that for our community as well. So this first one is really focused on trying to include the community, so as many writers that are local as possible, and also from the wider Wicklow area. So we have some great writers lined up for the session, some poetry, some children's events, young adults, and lots of adult events as well.
21: Yeah, I see some familiar names there as well, some Wicklow-based authors too.
24: Yeah, so we have Claire Keegan, and many people don't know that she's actually grew up on a farm in Wicklow, so that was our connection.
21: Yeah, that's Colleen Kuhn.
24: Claire Keegan.
21: Yes, but that was her book, wasn't it?
24: Her book is Small Things Like These. Most people will know that. That one's been made into a film as well, and she's got a number of, they were sort of novellas, and so the most famous one, I think, is Small Things Like These.
21: Right, okay. Yeah. And also Sam Blake, Vanessa, Fox O'Loughlin.
24: That's right. So Sam Blake is one of my favourites. I really like reading crime novels, so that's one of the reasons I invited her. So invite my own favourite authors. And so we're delighted to have her on our programme as well. So anyone who's into crime or thrillers, they should come to that event on the Sunday.
21: Brilliant. And who else have we got?
24: So we have for the children's authors, so we've got Ellen Ryan, and she has published a fabulous book which actually won the On Post Booker Award for senior children's literature. So that's sort of 7 to 12. So Ellen Ryan's book is called Gods Don't Cry, I think, and
21: But she she's there and she's well known. And
24: yeah, she's very well known. So she's won two Armpost Awards for her books as well. And she's going to be joined with Christina Dowling, who has recently moved to Greystones, and she's just released her book as well. So that session should be a great session for, I suppose, slightly older children. So I would say 8 and above, but they need to be accompanied by a parent if they're coming to that event.
21: Right, and it's all happening at the Greystones Rugby Club anyway.
24: Yeah, so we have just a single event for this year. So hopefully in the future we'll grow this event to have multiple parallel events. But we've kept it reasonably small, but obviously we've got a great lineup. We also have poets. So we have Jane Clark, which some people might recognise.
21: Lives in Wicklow as well. Yes,
24: also in Wicklow based. And we also have the Femina Culpa Collective. So anyone who's interested in historical works, this is sort of non-fiction poetry collective that brought together Emma McCurvey, Melina Williamson and Linda McKenna, as well as Kelly Crichton. And they've made this poetry collection that's based on or inspired by stories from the 19th century women that were caught up in some criminal justice system or who were victims of crime. And so it's really quite that's quite an inspiring event as well. And then locally, I suppose I just wanted to call out some of the other authors. We've got Donal O'Brien, who's talking about his book, Finding Your True Passion and Purpose. And that's a workshop as well as talking about his book. So to help people, he's a very practical book that he's written. And then people might also recognize the name Frances Browner, who's very involved in the community, and she's going to be talking about her book A Bronx Summer with me, and when I'll also be talking about my book, the book that I've written under my pen name Schengen Visa. So my pen name is Tara Cruz. And then there'll also be a children's event where I'll be talking about my children's books that are set in Greystone. So some people might recognize the Adventures of Finn O'Shea series. So that's The Inventions of Finn O'Shea, Astro Fiasco, Digiboy, The Mystery Code and The Christmas Cracker. And there are also writing workshops for kids and Write That Book workshop for adults, for those who want to actually get down and get going on writing their own book.
21: And what's the hopes and ambitions for the Greystones Book Festival? I mean, obviously Dalkey has international stars come and it's a whole festival, you know?
24: I mean, I suppose my initial feeling, or what when I started this, I wanted it to be a collaboration between local artists or local writers and our international writers. So you can see with the poetry with Jane Clark, we have our local poets also doing readings at the end of that session. So the idea is to actually connect people and also provide a platform for our local writers too. So I don't even think I'm familiar with all of our local writers. And while I've been doing this festival, people have now contacted me, and we can't include everyone this year, but I think we'll certainly have more people for next year. And some great writers, Irish writers, have said to me that they're not available this year, but they will be available next year. So I think we'll have an exciting lineup for next year as well. So the idea is to grow it. But obviously it's great to have international writers at your festival, so maybe in the future we'll have that too, and we probably will have parallel sessions. Looking at Greystones, it is a fabulous little town for a festival. You can walk everywhere. There are where we are at the Greystones Rugby Club, there's also the tennis club next door, Shoreline next door, there's schools, there are tons of venues. So we could have parallel sessions. We could grow it to a festival with food and drink as well. This year that's not happening. We're just focusing on the writing, but that's the vision, I suppose, for the future.
21: Brilliant. Well done. So, I mean, does it take much organising? And you know,
24: more than I expected. So when we started it, we thought, oh, we'll just have this event with lots of writers. And then what happened was it got bigger than we thought, and it has taken a lot of work. But I'm sure it's a lot more work on the first iteration. I just wanted to make a quick correction. I think I have said Ellen Ryan's book incorrectly. She has her greatest book that we're going to talk about mostly is Girls Who Slay Monsters. So I think I got Ellen Ryan's book wrong.
21: Excellent. Well done. Where can people find out more?
24: So we have a website, thegreystonesbookfestival.com. And so, yeah, that's where you can find out information about all the events and book tickets as well.
21: Right, and if people want to have a chat with you, you're around the town, are you?
24: Yes, and there's something for everyone. Well, we've tried to make something for everyone in this first festival, and hopefully in the future iterations there will be even more.
21: Yes, brilliant. Well, we just to remind people to put it in your diary for now, Saturday the 8th till Sunday the 9th of August at Greystones Rugby Club, and, you know, a few weeks to get organised and make plans and go along. So enjoy and well done. And thanks for dropping in this morning. Thank you.
24: Thank you so much for talking to me, Jack.
21: Thank you.
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21: 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Right, Morning Show at East Coast FM. And Caroline Grace Cassidy has a new book. It's called A Second Chance Summer in Dublin. And I'm told it's a warm, witty and uplifting romantic comedy about heartbreak. Oh no. Healing and unexpected love. Caroline, ooh. Ideal for the summer.
24: Exactly.
21: And getting out there, packing away if you're lucky enough to be going abroad or even in the back garden with this sort of weather.
24: Well, completely. And actually, ironically, so this book is obviously set in Dublin in an unprecedented heat wave, which I obviously wrote last year, but like
21: optimistic.
24: I was very optimistic, so I couldn't have timed it better. So the feedback I'm getting at the moment from people, it's only out since last week, is it feels like you're reading in the now, because it's all set across Dublin, so all the different landmarks of Dublin. And
21: what places do you mention?
24: Oh God, everywhere. Like, so it's set around Camden Street.
21: Okay.
24: So all up and down Camden Street, so all the kind of shops and restaurants, yeah, and bars, and it's set very much so.
21: It's a happening place.
24: It is a happening place. Yeah. So my main character is a girl called Grace Algar, who is a
11: obviously she is brokenhearted, but she's also an extremely talented wedding dress designer. But she's sort of given up all her hopes and dreams to support her wannabe actor boyfriend for years. So she'd been saving to open her own store, and she sort of supported him in his career. He ends up fecking off, so she's starting from scratch. So
21: men.
11: Men, actors.
21: I tell you.

0: and how a guy should look, which is, you know, sort of, which is new enough. But there is no, obviously in the Tinder world, everything is just physical. So you go, nope, don't like the look of him, don't like the look of her, don't like the look of him on physically on looks. So I wanted to write a guy who isn't an attractive looking man physically on paper, but Jesus, does he have all the qualifications that I would want.
1: Yeah.
0: For my girls to date. He's kind, he's loyal, he's funny, he's smart. You know, so.
1: But is he boring?
0: No, he's not, and that's the thing. He's not. He's really interesting. He's lovely, but he's a quieter person. So I suppose what I'm saying, what I'm trying to say is that idea of chemistry. You know, when you sort of that huge those
1: across
0: endorphins.
1: Yeah,
0: they are non. They don't last that long. You know. So what I'm trying to say is we should be looking for somebody to build a relationship with, and not just that initial fiery, which is always lovely as well. And of course there has to be some kind of attraction, but it doesn't have to come from instant physical attraction.
1: So this is a statement book,
0: yes,
1: about the world.
0: Yeah.
1: In because you are, in a way, maybe worry is the wrong word, but worried about the world that your daughters are inhabiting.
0: Well, you know, I mean, it's not the time for this conversation now, but you know, what they're subjected to in terms of, you know, porn and what's out there and what's on the, like, they how they see themselves is so different to how our generation, the generation before us, it's very, very scary. It's a very dark place, I think, for young girls, not feeling I don't look like that TikTok person, I don't look like this person I've seen here, and it's a very real thing. So I am concerned insofar as, you know, I don't want their whole lives to be consumed with how they look and, you know, what weight they are, and am I going to be the same as that influencer? Because it's all about influencing
1: now.
0: And
1: are guys reacting to that? Are guys playing the image of these guys who have a role to play in order for the women to judge them in that way?
0: Well, I mean, I suppose they, like, you know, they are, because it's sort of how they're being brought up as well. And it is this whole thing that the Tinder world is there's another name for them, for their generation, but it still is, does she look like that? You know, I mean, just, you walk around the shops and you see girls, everyone has the lips. You know, everybody is trying to be that person who is perceived to be beautiful. Whereas I don't think it's beautiful at all, but the perception is, if I have the big lips, if I have the big eyes, if I'm really, really, you know, all those things, therefore I am beautiful. So, you know, that's what I just wanted to write this book about. That's not what beautiful is, you know, for men or women. Beauty is something much deeper than how you look or what size you are.
1: Right. Okay.
0: You know?
1: So was that the idea first of all?
0: Yeah, the idea first of all.
1: And then you wrapped up something around
0: it. Yeah, the idea first of all was, to write a woman who was open enough to date somebody who on paper nobody else was going to date. You know, so it was, so within the book.
1: This was to make the original guy jealous, was it?
0: Yes, this was to make him jealous. So, but originally, well, she went on an app. So the app she goes on is called Beyond Looks. So you're not allowed to upload a photo of yourself. You've got two lines to say what you're looking for, and that's it. So when she arrives into Elephant and Castle and Temple Bar to meet Donal for the first time, she does kind of go, oh, well, okay. You know? So, you know, Donal is, you know, I've written him, as I say, you know, that he does, is physically, you're just kind of going, oh, right, okay, that's very interesting.
1: It's like being the plus one on one of these dates.
0: Yes, yeah. But, you know,
1: I'll bring somebody along for you.
0: For you. But Donal kind of looks up when she sits down and he gets such a shock, like he's really lanky and gangly, and he hits the table and his pint spills, because normally when people come in and see him, they turn around, or they get the 5-minute warning call from the friend, you know, your granny's cat is stuck up a tree, it's time to go, kind of thing. So it's just, I just wanted to write about getting to know somebody and exploring that aspect. So within the book then, yes, she does try and bring him. So Logan comes back, who is her ex, who left her standing at the altar in Portofino. He went off to, you know, fulfill his dreams and be an actor in New York. Doesn't work out for him. He's back. He sort of wants her back now. And she brings Donal to her friend's divorce party just because she needs somebody kind of on her arm. Not necessarily because she thinks, you know, he's going to be a date. And then they have that connection, her and Logan, after all these years. But because she has been subjected to Donal and the type of man he is, and then Logan comes in and she's like, wow, how have I not seen, you know, how shallow, what a narcissist this guy is. So it's that kind of moment of, you know, the wow, what does Oprah say?

0: the resolution. You got the redemption.
1: Yeah.
0: So, but, you know, you wrote it that way, so you're pleased with it.
1: I'm delighted with the second. No, I am, actually. I really am. Sometimes, you know, obviously you're contracted and you have to sit down and you have to sort of find a story somewhere. But this is a story that I'm very pleased about, and I do want to tell. And it's resonating so well. Like, you know, the feedback I'm getting is amazing. And I have an exclusive deal with Chapters Bookstore, actually. You know, Chapters?
0: Yeah,
1: down off Parnell Street. So they are selling the book in there exclusively, and obviously it's online and on Amazon and all those places. But it's flying up the Kindle charts now. So it's a perfect holiday.
0: Well, congratulations!
1: Yeah, thank you.
0: And do you have time for anything else in your life?
1: Yeah, I've just been to the Galway Film Fla with a film I produced there called Aisht, which was starring Stephen Ray. So that was Yeah, so it's been
0: great.
1: He's
0: fantastic.
1: Oh, he's amazing. It was just, I can't tell you, Declan, just such an honour to work with him. We had him in Skull and West Cork for 10 days in January, and it was some of the best days
0: I've
1: ever
0: Stephen
1: spent.
0: Laird the Gaeilge.
1: Oh yeah, so it's half Osbeirle, half Os Gaeilge, and it's very specific Gaeilge because we set it on Cape Clear.
0: Okay.
1: Out in West Cork. So Stephen would normally be Donegal Irish, so we had to learn the whole new dialect with them, with Padder Cox, who is his coach. But he's just amazing, and just such a warm, intelligent, he's a fabulous human being. Like, I just love him. So the film did really well. It premiered in Galway last Friday. So we have Aaron Monaghan in it and Louis Kirwan, and then we hope to go and travel all the festivals with it and see what we can pick up along the way. As
0: goodness
1: a prize,
0: me.
1: It's not men.
0: Fair play to you. Yeah, no Logan's around. But maybe a donut or two.
1: Exactly. Yeah.
0: Yeah, so fair play to you. I mean, you sound as enthusiastic as you've always been.
1: You know what? I mean, I'm blessed to do what I do. I mean, it is a job, but I love doing it. And there's nothing I like more than somebody send me a message, you know. So Kira, my friend, who you might know, she read it, you know, she's always reading them really quickly, but like she'll message me and go, oh my God, I loved it. And that just means, you know, that makes it all worthwhile, that somebody, because I'm such a reader, I'm an avid reader, I love nothing more than getting stuck into a good book. So when someone comes back and says, oh, I loved it, it just makes it all worthwhile.
0: Yeah. What do you read?
1: Everything. Well, autobiographies I devour. Like, I was in the library the other day going, read it. Yeah. Anything. And about sport, just anything I'll read. I'm just fascinated with people's life stories.
0: Okay. Let me ask you the question then.
1: Yeah.
0: What is the secret of successful people?
1: Oh my God. I mean, I think a lot of it is just following your passion. You know, if you're really, really passionate about something and following it and working really hard at it, you know, and obviously it doesn't work out for everybody, but I think just don't give up. Perseverance, I think, is another key into successful people. Just being, you know, dogged about your perseverance.
0: Yes. Okay. Okay. Yeah. I'll write that down.
1: She don't need to.
0: Agony aunt, author, filmmaker, you know. Anyway, give a mention to the book again.
1: Yeah, so it's called A Second Chance Summer in Dublin. And like I say, it's available from Chapters Bookstore, chapters.ie, and they will post it out to you. Or it's on Amazon and Kindle and all the regular, you get in all the regular places.
0: Excellent. Okay.
1: But support Irish independent bookstores as well, as I want to say, because they're just amazing and we want to keep all those independent bookstores going.
0: Absolutely. Yeah. Absolutely. Yep. Caroline Grace Cassidy, thank you very much indeed.
1: Thanks, Declan.
0: Thank you. And the book is called A Second Chance Summer in Dublin. No mention of Bagatelle or anything like that.
1: Oh, there is. Yeah, there's a playlist at the beginning. So yeah, all the songs are there.
0: Great stuff. Morning Show Discuss.
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0: Morning Show at East Coast FM. And goodness me, I'll be having a fantastic time with the weather, enjoying it and going out and spending a lot of time outdoors. Hope it lasts then into next weekend because, well, the Wicklow Regatta is underway and it is the 148th Wicklow Regatta Festival, Ireland's oldest maritime themed festival, and returns to Wicklow Town from July 25th to August 3rd. And John Goodman is chairman of the Wicklow Regatta Committee. Good morning to you, John.
15: Good morning, Declan. How are you?
0: Good morning to you. So, fingers crossed for next weekend then.
15: Oh, yeah. I mean, another week it is, and we'll be all very happy.
0: Yes, indeed. What is a regatta? You know, people say, oh, something to do with the sea. But what exactly is a regatta?
15: Well, back in 1878, Robert Halpin, famous Wicklow cable layer, he decided that we should have a regatta, and it was initially a sailing regatta, and it continued like that for many years, with rowing as part of it. Then in the 1950s really onwards, it kind of switched from sailing to rowing as the society changed, and then since then, on the August bank holiday Monday, the Rowan Regatta takes place, which is organised with the Wicklow Rowan Club, with the East Coast Federation.
0: Right, so it is based around sort of sea activities.
15: Yeah, I mean, a lot of the Rowan tradition came from the guys that would race out to meet a ship coming in to get the pilot fees for it. So though it was very much bread and butter stuff back in the day, and it's continued now into a sport.
0: Right, excellent. And you want people to go because there are ancillary, celebrations. And I remember the Regatta Queen is part of that. So tell us more.
15: That's right. So around that, over the years, then the festival has grown up, and it's kind of evolved into a community festival. So even though it's still called a regatta festival, there's a lot of stuff. Most of the stuff that happens actually has very little to do with the water. So we're launching on Sunday night the schedule for the year and crowning our new regatta queen. We're delighted that we've had a lot more entries this year and than previous years. So that's great. And then from next week on, from Thursday on next week, then the events kick in. The Singing Pubs is the first one on next Thursday, but we've also then a lot of new events coming in, particularly aimed at kids around sustainability. We've a session for rewilding. We've Waggle Learning, which is how to make crafts using sustainable materials. We've Green Ocean Workshops. We've Bareface Bath Bomb Making. Again, all of this stuff is around promoting sustainability and environmental awareness. We've Bird Feeder Making, and we've a Mad Professor coming in. On top of that, then we have all a lot of our usual events as well. We've the art class with Don Conroy. We've crazy grazing for kids. We have the family day, which will happen on Saturday week. The 1st of August. And most of our events, all our events for kids will be free to attend. Now, they will require booking just because numbers will be limited. The booking sites will open on Tuesday once we have everything just completely scheduled, nailed down. So we're kicking off from there, and it'll be a very hectic then week of events, culminating with the firework display on the Sunday evening. As regards maritime, we do have on the August Bank Holiday Sunday, we call it Splash Sunday, so we will have different events around the harbour. We'll have triad sailing, triad paddleboarding. We have a raft race. We also, are having a kite flying session. So the kids can come down, paint their kites, and then we have a guy from Kites Ireland who actually then will have displays of his kites up and whatever. So again, pushing the sustainability thing, keeping things outdoor. And again, to emphasise, keeping things as possible free to attend as much as possible.
0: Yeah, that sounds great. And Teddy Bear's Picnic, I'm told.
15: Teddy Bear's Picnic, dog show, fancy dress show, lots of different competitions. We've also, this year, thanks to Wicklow Lions Club, we organise an outdoor table quiz, but we've actually extended, we're going to do another one as well for kids as well, to have a table quiz for them as well. So, yeah, so much going on. And, of course, then the old Stalwarts, the golly fishing, which is a huge attraction. Generations have been doing it in Wicklow for generations, and we actually it's actually amazing to see. You'll see grandparents teaching their grandkids how to do golly fishing, so it's really family orientated. It's lovely, and we partner up with St. Catherine's to use that as a vehicle for them to do fundraising, as we do with some of our other events as well, that we will actually split the proceeds with a local charity.
0: Brilliant. Well, as you say, I hope the weather holds out. And I mean, even if it doesn't, it's a fabulous festival. And I mean, it's great fun as well in Wicklow Town. Well,
15: yeah, that's it, Declan. That's what we aim to do. We want to make it's something that the community will enjoy themselves. It's not so much about the big commercial festivals that we have around the country. We want to make it that everyone is welcome, and as much as possible, that it's free to attend. So how we do that is we're very grateful to our sponsors and to those that donate. We actually have our duck race, which is a challenge for us to organise when we release 1,500 ducks in the river, to make sure that we catch them all at the end of it. So people
0: can buy
15: their ducks.
0: There was one found in Scotland from a previous release recently.
15: Wasn't one of ours, Declan. We got our accounted for. And I think half the fun of it is people watching us trying to catch all the ducks as after the finish line. So yeah, it's great fun.
0: Very good. Well, okay. Best of luck with this, John, to you and the committee and all the organisers and the headaches that you've got, and you're overcoming them all. So it's next weekend, anyway, July 25th to August the 3rd, for the 148th Wicklow Regatta Festival. Details,
15: thanks.
0: Where, John?
15: WicklowRegatta.com, and keep an eye on our social media. And I'd also just like, before we finish up, just to say a huge thank you to our committee. We're a small number. but extremely productive. So a big thank you to all of those.
0: Lovely stuff. John Goodman, chairperson of Wicklow Regatta Committee. Thanks very much. Okay, let's see a couple of texts in here. One of them says, this is about the barbecues. Wow, what utterly selfish actions by those wishing to sell and buy those disposable barbecues. Blanket ban on them. How are they supposed to monitor when they are being used otherwise? I live in the Wicklow Mountains, and Carmel says, sadly, most laws are written to protect everyone from those who don't care. Most people have proper barbecues at home and portable ones that are cool once closed. Disposable barbecues are a convenience and are too hot for the current climate and by nature used casually. So there you go, a couple of texts on that. We have our panel very soon here on The Morning Show.
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23: It's 11 o'clock, live from the East Coast News Centre. Good morning, I'm John Hart. The government's new digital wallet is being trialled ahead of a larger rollout this year. The new app will allow documents to be securely stored on a smartphone. However, people will still be allowed to use physical ID cards and documents. It's all part of a new EU law for member states to introduce an app for public services before the year is out. Over 6,000 people have been on job seekers allowance for in excess of a decade at an estimated cost of €800 million to the state. New Department of Social Protection figures show that 6,329 people have remained on the payment for 10 years or more. There's currently 145,100 people unemployed across the country. A local Fine Gael TD assisted Gardaí in disarming a man who was attempting to harm himself with a knife outside Leinster House on Wednesday evening. The Wicklow Wexford Fine Gael TD, Brian Brennan, came across the man who was in a distressed state, along with the activist Mark Darmody, who was supporting his disability rights activist protesting daughter Cara Darmody. Deputy Brennan told East Coast FM that he assisted Gardaí in emergency services in disarming the man and helping to keep him safe. People can contact the Samaritans free 24 hours a day if they're affected by this development on 116 123. US President Donald Trump says China stole the personal details of 220 million Americans and used them to rig the 2020 US presidential election. China strongly denies any involvement, while a 2021 investigation by the CIA found no evidence of foreign interference, something Trump claims is all part of the wider conspiracy. Elsewhere in news this morning, Andy Burnham will officially become the UK Labour leader today. The Makerfield MP will be sworn into the role at a special conference in London before taking over as British Prime Minister next week. He will succeed Keir Starmer. A potential ban on e-scooters is unworkable and a knee-jerk reaction, according to the Dublin Commuter Coalition. It says the government is failing to understand the underlying cause of the issue. The group says retailers are undermining the rules by stocking scooters with high speeds, while Gardaí are under-resourced to deal with scooters being used by children and various criminal gangs. Also this hour, and Charlene Murphy says she was inundated with people thinking she was gone to the Love Island villa before she was. The social media star entered as a bombshell in the series before being brought into the main villa before being dumped during recoupling. That's your latest news update.
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23: Dry, warm and sunny yet again. Temperatures will be very, very high. Very light winds along eastern coastal areas. Top temperatures pushing towards 27 degrees. At the moment in Arklow, it's 23 degrees. All the latest Wicklow news now available on the East Coast FM website and app.
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0: Welcome into hour number two of The Morning Show, and a group of people come together to discuss some of the news stories of the week. And this gathering today features over there to the side of me, Danny Alvey, who's a Social Democrats councillor in Wicklow. Dave Kenny is a veteran journalist and now musician. And he was in a couple of weeks ago. And Niamh Comer, who's Vice President of Network Ireland. You're all very welcome. Thank you for coming in.
27: Thank you, Declan.
0: Thank you. I'm going to start this morning with the Irish language, because there seemed to be a tit-for-tat exchange. I don't know whether you saw it in the European Parliament. And Lynn Boylan, who is a Sinn Féin MEP, made a statement that I think I'll address this meeting in English, and the inference was Irish wasn't available. And then in response, Cynthia New Murucu, who's Fianna Fáil MEP, fluent Irish speaker, sort of stands up and addresses the whole parliament in Irish. So it seemed to be something between the two women about the Irish language. But caught in the middle was the Irish language. So it is available as one of the official languages, by the way, of the EU. But it seems to be growing in popularity, but, you know, a lot of parents want to send their children to the school, but is there enough value? And, you know, are there enough Gael Scullinar, enough places? What about language apps and youth culture? Is it cool? Niamh, have you come across, you know, the coolness of the Irish language?
2: Well, I certainly think there has been a resurgence in the Irish language, and particularly amongst the younger generations, so those 18 to 25 year olds. I see on social media quite regular that a lot of the influencers, or certainly many of them, have actually taken up not necessarily going back to Irish language school, but certainly going to conversational areas where there's a group of people that are happy to talk Oscoelga. And it's really, really positive to see that. And I see that Duolingo, the language app that people would typically, I suppose, recognise as being for international languages such as Spanish or Portuguese or whatever it is, they've actually got an Irish function as well. So even daily at home, if you download that Duolingo app, you can actually learn a couple of focal from it. And that, I think, really will help people of all ages, I suppose, regenerate that pride that Irish people really should have in the Irish language. I mean, I'm incredibly proud of the Irish language. I don't have a lot of Irish, I will admit, and I'm pretty embarrassed to say that, but the couple of focal that I do have, I do use while I can. And yeah, as I said, while I'm not perfect, I am glad to have the few words. And I think it's important to make Irish, and I suppose thinking back to my own time in school, it was very it was well thought, of course it was, but it was very strict and you had to know all the tenses and everything like that. I think really to kind of research the Irish language across all people of all age groups, we should probably look at considering making it more conversational and more, you know, get your words out there, as opposed to learning your Mo Canilock or going through the Irish books.
0: Yeah, Declan, you were nodding to that, because yeah, kids about 2 or 3 years old, when they're learning Spanish or French or something, they're not sort of taught about Tishel Ginnadoc or anything like that.
6: No, I mean, I remember going back to school, and I'm obviously an awful lot older than people here, including probably yourself, Declan. you know, we learned Peg. Now, Peg did as much as the English to destroy the Irish language, in my opinion. I mean, you might remember her story started off with, "I am an old woman now with one leg in the grave and the other leg." Now, I don't know about you, but the idea of an old woman doing splits on a grave, it put me off Irish for a while. But joking aside, I'll throw in a little fact here you may not know. Daniel O'Connell, the Liberator, he detested Irish. He was a fluent speaker himself, but he, and this is where the argument goes all the way back to him about the usefulness of the Irish language, which I think is what you mentioned, is that he said that English was a superior utility, quote unquote. And so he saw the benefit, if you like, of doing, well, I won't say the benefit, in his head, doing away with the Irish language so that he could get his cause out to a bigger audience and they could join the political classes and all that stuff. However, that, you know, we know what happened in the interim. Obviously, the Irish language survived, but then it died in the 20th century. And again, I do believe it's down to teaching. Now, Irish is cool at the moment, unquestionably. We have kneecap. I mean, come on, you know. Yeah. And there was a poll. I remember I was actually rewriting it actually in the Daily Mail recently, and I can't remember who did it, but it's only a few weeks ago. Apparently, the love of Irish is increasing on both sides of the border. Mm. And I say love; it's the acceptance of it, etc., etc. So it is coming up, but we, like, from my generation's point of view, it's terribly sad. I mean, I studied German and French in school, and I taught myself Spanish, and I'll always say Gormila Malgat, and I'll always say Sláinte. And I have a Gael Goa friend who you may know, Oscar Branock. Actually, we'll talk about him again, who's in constant conversation with me, kind of in half Irish and half English, but I cannot get my head around it, and I blame it on the fact that the Moog and whatever the other things are, they completely put me off Irish.
2: Yeah, they terrified us at school, didn't they?
6: I was in primary school in Glastool, and it was a brilliant idea, and I think this is the way Irish should be approached. Mr. Maguire, he had fifth class and sixth class in the same room back in the 70s, where, you know, class sizes didn't matter, and so he would pit fifth class against sixth class. He put a word up on the board, and whoever could pronounce it and say what the word was got a point for their class. And at the end of the year, there were sweets. And we loved it. So by the time I got into secondary school, I mean, I was bloody fluent, like my great granddad before me and the whole family, because of Gaelgors, my family. But as soon as I got into secondary school, you might remember this, well, maybe not yourself, but it was knocked.
2: Don't look at me when you say
6: that. I know. I know, I'm old. But it was knocked out of me, you know, by a succession of teachers who were kind of slightly fundamentalist about the language and really bad at teaching. And I've spoken too much about this, so I'm going to shut up for the moment.
2: Well, actually, it's so interesting you go back to school. I remember when I first started school, I was living down in Laois, and we were out in the country in a small little townsland called Trumra, and I went to a Gaeltacht. Mm. And we moved to Naas in County Kildare when I was in fifth class, and obviously starting in baby infants and being in that Gael school until fifth class, I was fluent as Gaeilge.
6: Yeah.
2: And as soon as I moved up to Kildare and the Irish language is actually being taught as a language, that's when I actually lost my Irish. Isn't that funny?
0: Because it wasn't natural anymore. Yeah. Danny, have you memories of being taught in school and do you still, you know, embrace the Irish language?
7: Yeah, I would agree with what the others say. I think the way it's taught in school is really, really difficult. For me, it was when I went to the Gaeltacht down in Caharua in Connemara that I really got a grasp of the Irish language. I think that was after about maybe fourth year, and then I came back in fifth and sixth year and I was absolutely flying, and I think I got an A in my orals in the end. Yeah, after my leaving cert, kind of felt like I was close to fluency. But since then it's all gone, so I'd say I only have a handful of words left, and obviously as a politician you'd like to be able to think you could say a few words in Irish. So I have recently been trying to listen to the odd podcast here and there, trying to pick up words again, try and get it back into my own head, because you know it's definitely become popular again amongst younger generations led by the fantastic Kneecap and the songs and music that they're doing. But yeah, I think it's an interesting topic, you know.
0: Yeah, but what Dave was saying about, in a way, and Eve, about the way it was taught, I mean, it was like weaponized in a way. Mm-hmm. The teachers who were superior used to be, if you didn't have it accurate, there was something wrong with you, do you know what I mean? And you would be in trouble. And then the way it's used in the North, the accusation is that nationalist politicians will have the Irish language and use it as a weapon against the
6: TUD
0: unions.
6: Said that.
0: And then the unionists would hit back at it and introduce, we should be talking Ulster Scots or whatever, you know?
6: That's right, the Ulster Scots thing. I have to just say something about that. The Romans called Ireland, or the Irish, the Scoti. Right? Scotland is actually named after Ireland. And Scots, Ulster Scots, is Irish. It's ridiculous, you know. It is, but it came from here. Mm. But sorry, just to get back to that point, the TUV were saying that voice of reason, the traditional unionist voice up north, jumped on the Lynn Boylan thing and started going on yesterday about the weaponization of the language. And in fairness, the language has been used as a weapon, and it used in a good way over the years, you know, but to obviously get us where we are now. But that leaves people like me still hanging out, kind of going, why can't I speak Irish? You know, there's some block there, you know.
2: Yeah, maybe we should go to some of those Irish get-togethers, Dave, sometime, and see if we can get our Cúpla Focal out there.
6: Well, I play trad.
0: Danny in Wicklow Town, there's a group of people who meet and speak Irish.
7: Yeah, they're actually popping up all around the place. There's one in Newtown, Mount Kennedy, led by a local gentleman, Kevin Graham, who's a fluent Irish speaker living there. And I used to pass it when they were gathering in the local hotel, going to other meetings at the beginning. There was one or two of them, and the last time I passed, I think there was 10 or 15 of them gathered around the table and conversing in Irish, which is fantastic. Try to say a couple of words.
0: But this weaponization, do you see an element of that in it?
7: Hopefully not down here in the Republic, but definitely in the North, it can't be denied that, you know, it's aligned with all these ideas of Irish republicanism, and it's tried to use it in that way and find elements of republicanism to pitch against, you know, the Ulster Protestant community, which I think is really negative ultimately, because if we do want a united Ireland, we need to bring all of those communities together. And as I'm always a pains to remind everybody, it was the Protestants in the South that led the campaign for independence at the very beginning. Mm-hmm. So this idea that independence and republicanism belongs to the Catholic element of the country is absolutely wrong. You know what I mean? And we need to bring communities back together if we ever do want a united Ireland, which I do believe
0: Catholic
7: will happen.
0: Catholic Protestant dissenter,
6: you're thinking. Yeah. Which is Presbyterian, actually.
0: Yeah.
6: Yeah. But yeah, sorry, you're absolutely right. I agree with you. I mean, it is being weaponized, but in fairness to Republicans up north and down here, they're perfectly within their rights to use the language, because they do claim to be nationalists, and that's what they are, you know. So if it's weaponized up north, fair enough. But I remember just one quick thing, I've just came back to me, and again, it's my shame, because I should love Irish more than I do. My great granddad was in the IRB. He was the printer to the IRB, and he was the guy who did the proclamation, although he was due to do it the Brits came in, took all his gear away, and he did the second proclamation, which actually is worth more than the first proclamation. But he was first Gaelgor, one of the first Gaelgors in Dublin, and put his name over his tobacconist shop in Irish, which could have actually got him arrested. But he did it anyway. And I should be very, very, very, very proud of that. But that was weaponization too of its time in the 19th century.
0: Right. You know? Okay, Dahi O'Kionigan Show.
6: Dahi O'Kionigan Show, yeah.
0: And just one story. Can I make allowed the story? I went to Lán Gaeilge School, an all-Irish school in Cloisterbirra, and Brathair O'Farrell, and he used to struggle a little bit with the Irish language, so he used to use English as well, but he used it in a very creative way. I remember him saying one day, "There's a continuous kind, she's on shin." And the fact that the K sound of continuous and kind meaning talk, what I thought was very clever. Yeah. Do you know what I mean?
2: My husband and I, if we're abroad and if we're, well, you know, the way we might be talking about people and we don't want them to know what we're saying, almost pull out a little bit of a Spanglish, but a blend of Irish and English, yeah.
6: Your iPhone can do it now, though. You know, can translate in real time.
2: Oh, well, that is true. We'd want to be careful.
7: You would. It's all right being abroad on Erasmus year in college, myself and two girls from, and whenever there was something going on that we wanted to just have a quick conversation ourselves, we just very basic pidgin Irish, but we could still get it across, like, "I want to get out of here, this guy's being creepy," or whatever, anything like that.
2: Look at that, Amadon.
7: And they'd all be looking at us because it's so different to, you know, French or Spanish or Italian, where they can all kind of a little bit understand what they're saying because so many of the words are really similar in those Latin languages, but Irish is just so different. They just, their faces go blank and they're just like, "Sorry, what part of English was that you were just speaking?" And I was like, "No."
6: But there is Latin in Irish, actually. But if you think about a bow, you know, that's bovine, all these things. But sorry, just to finish, you were talking about, you know, the Irish language being weaponized by your teacher, you know, and the K sounds and all that stuff. But I remember something similar happened to me in the Gaeltacht. I paid for myself to go to the Gaeltacht when I was 16 because I was really, really into meeting girls. Don't care, forget the language. I had the guitar and everything, you know. But I about 2.5 weeks into my stay, the head guy, I won't mention what island it was, he took me aside and he said, "Blah, blah, blah, after tosh a mahogany gas pipe and shinna, some fun you knew it." I hadn't got a clue what he was saying. And eventually he was apoplectic and he said eventually, in a kind of a mixture of Irish and English, he said to me, "I would throw you off the island today, but there's no boat till next Wednesday." Because I was a bit of a messer.
0: It hasn't changed. Okay. That messer is Dave Keddy. You're hearing as well Denny Alvey and Niamh Comer, and more in a second.
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0: 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And you might remember during the election, both local and general election, some of the abuse online that was dished out to prospective politicians and candidates, and it still goes on. And some people have ended up in court for some of their postings. Well, certainly apart from which, that sort of maybe call it low level activity that goes on in Britain, it's come to a head recently with the murder of Anne Whittacombe. She is a politician of note. She was 78 and a former MP, and she was murdered in her home in Devon. It's a factor, Danny. Do you come across it?
7: Absolutely. Unfortunately, I don't think it's gotten to the level of direct violence here in Ireland yet, but I don't think it's too far away from some of the stuff that you see online, and social media platforms have a lot to answer for here in this area. The amount of abuse that comes online towards politicians, and often when you look into the people that are posting, it's people not even living in your constituency. They're living in different parts of the country or even different parts of the world. We had a gentleman recently in Indonesia who's putting out all sorts of inaccuracies about people in the area, and the Gardaí had to intervene and discovered he wasn't even in the country. But yeah, without a doubt, here in Ireland, the amount of online abuse that is directed at politicians, and particularly women get it far more than male politicians. And I know that for a fact from people in my own party, and examples, a couple of examples here in Wicklow, my colleague Caroline, who's the Cathaoirleach at the moment, Wicklow County Council, when she was out canvassing in Bray during the local elections, she was confronted by one of these far right journalists who I won't name, and a crew of he's that were out in the area as well, and they surrounded them in somebody's garden and were trying to film them, and were intimidating them and harassing them, and the person that they just canvassed at the door actually had to come out and say, can you please get off my property, and escort them out of the estate, which was obviously quite frightening for the people involved. And an under councillor, Lorda Scott, Greystone's councillor, recently last year after the presidential election debates and votes in Wicklow County Council, she received a number of threatening and abusive phone calls from some of the candidates that put themselves forward, and they always seem to target women. From my experience, thankfully I've got very little of it myself, but so many of my female colleagues in the council have experiences of being threatened, which is terrible, because we need to get more women into politics. There's only 9 councillors out of our 32 currently in Wicklow are women, and in my district it's all men. There's 6 men sitting around the table, and all of us are all saying we need to have more women here. There was previously 2 councillors who were female in the Wicklow municipal district, and now we don't have any. And it's very hard to encourage people to run and get into politics when they see the levels of abuse that people share online, and particularly when it comes to women and the words that they use and the language they use. It's just really bad. I really believe social media platforms need a hell of a lot more regulation to combat this.
0: They're making too much money out of it, though, aren't they?
7: Absolutely, and that's why the government has to step in. It's the same always.
0: Yeah, you can't leave things to private enterprise. The tech jobs, Danny.
7: Most of the jobs. Yeah, there's lots of jobs in the country. Don't get me wrong, but a lot of these regulation jobs that are happening aren't even happening in Ireland. All of the regulation things that they're doing, and all of that. I just absolutely believe. I always put it this way: imagine some of the stuff that we see online as comments underneath different politicians' posts. Imagine if the Wicklow People printed that tomorrow. Imagine the uproar and backlash there would be if the Wicklow People printed an article about Simon Harris and underneath printed everybody's comments. There'd be absolute uproar over it, and quite rightly, and people would be able to take defamation cases and so on and so forth. But somehow, because if it's online and it's a social media platform, we go, oh, that's just social media, what can you do? People can say whatever they want. I think there needs to be far more regulation.
2: Yeah, yeah. To your point, Danny, I think it's crazy looking at social media. And I try not to use it myself personally, but sometimes I go on to Facebook or whatever if I've got nothing better to be doing, and you can see all these anonymous posters. Like, How is it possible that people can post anonymously these vindictive comments, literally abusing people that are enabling Ireland to be a democratic country? It's outrageous.
0: Yes, these are the people with no followers and sort of... There's loads of people with no followers, posting.
7: The anonymous thing needs to be banned outright.
2: Absolutely.
7: And there's absolutely no reason whatsoever, justification for it whatsoever.
6: Well, 100%, I've got to agree with you there. I mean, you know, as a journalist, I saw something shocking last week, and I'm always disgusted and really angered by what you were talking about, mainly women being targeted, mm-hmm. you know, and by anonymous gobshites calling themselves journalists, which they are not, you know. I saw a horrifying figure. I think it was something like 670 a week or something. It was a huge figure just during the week for the amount of times women politicians have been threatened to be raped, you know, by these online warriors. It's horrific. I mean, I don't know how anybody could do their job. Simon Harris, you mentioned, what happened to him, his house besieged by these, I'll say it, just gobshites. You know, that's not commentary, that's not protest, that's nothing. That is harassment of an individual and his family at their house. I get very angry thinking about it. But the other thing as well, being a journalist, I remember I used to do a column for the Journal, you know, a long time ago after the Tribune closed. And I would have my own face and my own name on my, you know, on my column. And I would try and be, you know, stir things up, because that's what you do as a columnist. But I stopped because at one point I got so... many negative ad hominem attacks on me from all these people who were anonymous, that I actually stuck up one post and I said, look, you can see who I am, you can see my name. If you want to talk to me or challenge me, have the balls to bloody use your name, you know. But it's all coming from America. I'm absolutely convinced of this, you know. You were talking about social media, obviously. Elon Musk is actually interfering in politics in Britain. We saw him coming online and joining Tommy Robinson and his protesters there a month or two ago. I don't know if you remember that. It was a big deal in the UK at the time. And they're calling what you were talking about freedom of speech. And of course, Europe is not big on freedom of speech, according to Musk and all these guys. And it's where it's coming from. The same language is coming from the lamestream media, fake news, all of these, and far right. We never said far right or far left in this country before. We said left or right, if we even said those things. It's America is the problem. And in America, you remember, like, the Hortmans, Melissa Hortman, she was a politician in Minnesota. Herself and her husband, I think, were murdered. We had Nancy Pelosi's husband being hit in the head with a hammer. This is commonplace now in America. Mm. And I'm terrified that it will come here. We'll find one or two lunatics doing it. I think we are a different country to America, but our politicians, we give out about them all the time. We say they're liars and all this crap. They're not, you know. 90% of them are decent people, just trying to do a job and do better. And we need to protect them as a country and as a population and as an electorate. We need to protect our politicians, yeah, because they reflect us, and they are trying to do... Well, most of them, I'm looking at yourself, most of them are trying to do the best that they can, yeah, for the country.
0: Last word on this, Danny.
7: Last word. Yeah, look, it's something that needs to be tackled without a doubt. And unfortunately, regulation is the only way to do it, because when you leave things over to the private enterprise and say, please do it better, it doesn't happen. You know what I mean? They're going to look for their profits, and that's what the social media platforms do, especially when they're led by the likes of these characters like Elon Musk, who are using these platforms to their own benefit and to stir it up. And to Dave's point, we are seeing a rise of fascism again in our time. That's what it is. It is fascism, plain and simple. My grandfather was involved in the RAF during World War II and fought against fascism that rose in Europe. Now we're seeing fascism rise in the USA, and it is spreading across here. So we have to stand up against it, and this is a part of it. All of this sort of
2: the danger
7: stuff
2: is, I suppose, intimidation. It's the danger really is that decent people might decide that the danger is too great, you know, and that they don't want to get into politics, and that's really where democracy is going to be hampered and hindered.
0: Just a matter of interest, do you? I don't mean personally, but your group get any abuse from time to time from anybody?
2: No. No, in Network Ireland, certainly in the Wicklow chapter, I haven't heard of any abuse that we've gotten. No.
0: Yeah, that's good anyway.
2: It is good. Yes. Yeah,
0: and just to say, Anne Widdecombe's murder has been investigated by counter-terrorism police, which is a step above police of the constituency there in Devon taking over that. All right, back with more in just a second.

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6: 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In me ul Mila Nigid Kuiga Kahar, vi un chaid tafid ig Elvis Presley, agus vi That's Alright Mama, un chaid single a viega.
7: There's an old lot of rhythm and blues type song called That's Alright Little Mama, and we only had 2 or 3 instruments at the time. 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
6: Míle ní gid a seacht wa hain. Fór an áraní Louis Armstrong, Boss, in Nua Aurac.
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6: In mí úl, míle ní gid nocha sé, hánig na Spice Girls le chéla, agus scuíla si dhe mach a wannabe. Chúi si gudí an chéad spot as ticartaca, agus horla Spice Mania.
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14: We've got Niamh Comer from Network Ireland Wicklow branch, Danny Alvey, councillor in Wicklow Town and the surrounding, countryside. And Dave Kenny is a veteran journalist, but also dabbles in the old music. And how's the old music coming along, Dave?
15: Well, actually, I'm working
14: on it. You came in, and I tell you, it was a good old tune you got, a bit indie now.
15: It was kind of, modest, what I would call it, you know. So there are more to come, and you will be hearing from me again, Declan, whether you want to or not.
14: Is that a threat?
15: It is a threat. It's doing really well, thank you.
14: Danny, how's Rewilding Wicklow getting on?
16: Yeah, great. I knew you were going to ask me about that. Joe has asked me about that. Yeah, no, it's flying at the moment. We're at the moment during the summer, we spend a lot of our time going out to places where we've planted the trees and trampling back the grass and the bracken to give the trees a chance. We're out with the Native Woodland Trust tomorrow. Unfortunately, though, we have a monthly day with the NPWS on the third Sunday of every month, and we've had to cancel
17: cancel it. The Rangers were just in touch with me. My heart breaks for them because they've all been redirected to the north of the National Park, as I'm sure you know, and I think you were talking about earlier on the show, the fires that are ongoing up there, and some of the fires have got into the peat, which is really, really negative because they can continue to burn all summer, basically, and it's heartbreaking because we do so much peatland restoration in other parts.
14: Would you agree with the barbecue ban?
17: The disposable barbecue ban, yeah, I think it's something that definitely needs to be looked at for sure. Definitely, it should, without a doubt, I'm pretty sure it is mostly banned in areas of the national parks. But unfortunately, it's people not following advice and bringing them up to the countryside. They don't know what they're doing and walking away and leaving and thinking they'll just blow out and they'll be fine. And a lot of tourists, I've seen it before myself, I was in Powers Court one time and I was just going for a walk close to the woods in Powers Court, and there was tourists, you know, I assume would come down from Dublin or whatever for the day, and they were from overseas, and they had a disposable barbecue in the middle of the wood, and they were doing sausages and burgers in the middle of the wood. Me and my dad came across them, and we were just going, what are these people doing? And we were thinking, like, they better take that disposable barbecue home with you, I bet you they probably won't. But in the middle of the wood itself, they had disposable barbecue going, and they were doing sausages and burgers, and people just don't realise the danger.
18: Common sense is not so common, is it?
15: You noticed the roots catch fire already.

0: and that costs
1: because people are, as you know, I mean, the counter argument is people buy them to use them in their back garden. There's the hurling on, there's the World Cup final, and I haven't got a barbecue. Why can't I just buy one in a shop and use it at home? And those people would be, you know, penalised really for the few that you saw in the woods.
0: Yeah, like, again, I don't know if an outright ban on all disposable barbecues, it's not something fully considered or thought all the way through, but I think without a doubt there needs to be a ban on barbecues, period, when it comes to areas like the national parks or beyond our main towns and villages.
2: Okay. Yeah, and I think the cost of those disposable barbecues, if you just save up the cost of two or three disposable barbecues, you buy yourself a small one that you can just keep and use over and over and over again for years to come in your back garden.
0: Yeah, to be
2: and maybe that's actually what the solution is. Okay. And it's more sustainable as well.
1: Speaking of bans, the hose pipe ban, as they call it, we don't have enough treated water. What do you think? Should we be paying for water, Danny?
0: Absolutely not. It's one of the things at the very outset of the Social Democrats that we were adamant about, that people should not pay for water, and that goes right to the ethos of what we're about, which is that everybody should have all of the basic services they need in a country, and water is one of those services. You know what I mean? Water, education, healthcare, all of those basic things that people need so that we all have the same starting line should be in together, as far as I'm concerned anyway. So no, I don't think we should be paying for water, but nonetheless, conservation of it is an ongoing concern without a doubt. You know, you see the levels of the reservoirs up there in roundabout Roundwood that I drive past all the time, and they are so low at the moment. And unfortunately, it's during the summer months when the water usage goes up. You know, all of us elected reps got an email there from Irish Water during the week to let us know the hose pipe ban, as it's called, was coming into force, and to let us know why it's coming into force, because currently at the minute, in the Greater Dublin area, the water usage levels are about 20% above average, and a lot of that is down to outdoor usage. You know, people
1: would we use less though if we had to pay for it?
0: Potentially, but you know, you're getting into an area then of, when you think of paying for it, you're talking about people who might be on basic incomes like social welfare, OAPs and all of those. All of a sudden they have an additional bill put on top
1: of
0: it.
1: A certain amount, I think, for free was the original proposal. But Dave, I'm told, Sinead, our producer, was telling us that if you don't get Dave started on this water.
3: Do get me started on it. I am so glad you started this conversation, because I'm going to tear you apart
2: there,
3: now, right?
2: No,
3: I have a serious bugbear about this going back a long time. I like what you're saying, right? But you're incorrect. What you're actually saying is
1: no,
3: wrong.
1: No, Danny.
3: Yeah, yeah.
1: We don't have people insulted here now, Dave.
3: Oh, we've already started. No, I mean, just to preface this, you know, you were talking about barbecues. I always laugh. We get 3 days of sunshine a year. Everybody goes out to Lidl and buys a plunge pool, you know, or a hot, like the snow. Everybody bought yak tracks and we had 2 days of bloody snow. Listen, we pay for water charges. We are paying for water charges, right? And I am sick and tired of hearing this. I heard this through the whole water charges debate. 1978, up to 1978, Declan, do you remember the guy come around to your house with the book, the rates book? Do you remember that?
1: Yeah.
3: I do. And we used to pay rates. And guess what? What were those rates for? They were for indirectly water and other stuff like that. Then they were done away, they were tried to be brought back. 1997, they were finally done away with again, blah, blah, blah, blah, blah. But then we had the USC, the household charge. Remember that? Mm. That was supposed to go to local government, which what? Looks after water. Then we had the LPT, which is still there, and that's supposed to be paying for not directly water, but water and other facilities. We pay for it either at the moment, like through direct taxation, or we have paid for it through these various things. So the question is, do you want to pay for your water twice?
0: Well, the things that you've just mentioned are based on incomes and assets. So people pay based on the level of incomes that they have and the level of assets that they have. But the thing with a water charge is a universal reductive charge, like any of our taxes, which are not progressive. So you take the huge proportion of the population, which are OAPs, right? And they are on a standard state pension, for example. And you bring in a blanket water charge, which is, you know, 10, 20, 30, 50, 100 euro a month. Where are they going to have the additional disposable income to pay for that?
3: Instead,
0: like to your point, what you're talking about, water is just like anything else that we pay for.
3: No.
0: Roads, public broadcasting, all of these things.
3: No,
0: they're
3: Danny,
0: paid for out of the
3: point.
0: General taxation
3: You're missing my point. You see, I'm getting apoplectic here. Is that, you know, pensioners pay tax on their bloody pensions, you know? I mean, they're paying already. Nobody wants an extra water charge, which is exactly what you're saying. I'm with you for that.
1: We'd better hear from Niamh. What do you think? These round fellas here, you can't bring them anywhere.
2: Gentlemanly. Gentlemanly indeed, yeah.

0: I'm not sure actually whether the cost of water is really what you were looking to talk about. We're talking about the hose pipe ban, and you know, it is quite it's quite laughable almost that Ireland, which is famously wet, we're surrounded by water and it rains however many days and months of the year, that we actually have a water shortage after 2 to 3 weeks of rain.
1: Sorry to interrupt, Genevieve, but water according to Iscairn is, it's not the shortage. It's the shortage of treated water, that the machinery that treats the water and converts it from junky water that we get in the rain into drinkable water, the machinery can't keep up with.
0: The machinery can't keep up. You're absolutely right about that. But you have to remember that the infrastructure that's in place in Ireland is quite archaic infrastructure. The amount of leaks that are out there is phenomenal. And we do have inadequate storage of water. So I think it really beholds both the public and the government and Uisce Éireann, the public mainly, to be aware and to, you know, conserve water, not use it unnecessarily. And it beholds the government and Uisce Éireann then to try and increase and improve the infrastructure that is actually out there. I know from working in the property industry, I'm head of D&G Nationwide, and we're the number one new homes development sales agent in the country. And I know from that role, one of the slowest parts of getting a new home scheme sale agreed and closed to purchasers is actually the connection of the water infrastructure to those new home developments.
1: So, where should they get the money? Should they get the money from central government or from us paying for water?
0: Well, in the UK, don't each household have to pay a tax that goes toward water, that goes towards bins, and it does everywhere else.
1: Spain, everywhere.
0: And I think if it was introduced in a way where people can actually see the benefit, where it's not just going into a sinkhole or a sinking fund, but where people actually see the benefit, as in
1: They do a small one that start. Yeah. I'm going to let the lads finish up here because I'm looking at my clock. Go on. Sorry.
2: No, it's just again, nobody wants water charges. I don't want to be paying for water charges on top of what I'm already paying for water charges. And this is the thing people keep missing and politicians keep lying to us about, is the fact that we were told the LPT would pay for water, we were told this, that and the other. Mm. And people have bought the lie. So we're actually paying for water and I don't want to pay for it twice.
1: Okay.
3: Absolutely agree. It should be paid out of general taxation, like so much of all of our other services that we rely on, public transport, roads, everything like that, because they are paid for progressively out of taxes on income and assets, whereas a blanket water charge like VAT is a regressive tax. Yeah. And ultimately, if you're on a lower income, a higher proportion of your income goes towards it, and that's just not fair.
1: All right. Okay. Well, let's leave that, because I'm stuck in time. I'm going to borrow another minute from my next guest in a way, because I wanted just people to acknowledge the fantastic win that Wicklow senior footballers had last Saturday in the Tailteann Cup. I mean, the county is gone mad.
0: It was so good to see Simon Harris on social media the other day, absolutely over the moon when Wicklow won that game last Sunday. I think, you know, winning a match like that, especially when we don't win matches on the regular here in Kilmonthan, and I don't class myself as an avid GAA follower or supporter or anything, but, you know, it has created local heroes in our county. It certainly has. And, you know, sport, and especially GAA, which is our national sport, are really... it really creates a multi-generational excitement.
1: And they're a credit. They're a lovely bunch of lads. Yeah. They're so mannerly and they're just lovely guys. Yeah. Dave, are you following this?
2: I am following it. I'm just sick with jealousy, to be honest with you. You know, Dublin last weekend, 12 wides. We lost it ourselves. No, I'm delighted for Wicklow. And I see it in Dalkey when Coola do well, people out in the street and everything. Yeah. I love the GAA. It's our social cohesion, and well done.
3: I just want to...
1: The atmosphere in Wicklow town, St. Pat's went mad.
3: They did, and the main street. I was in the Taste of Wicklow at the time when the bus went past and all the fans were gathered on the streets. And I just want to give a shout out to the captain, Dean Healy. He actually grew up on the road below mine in Wicklow town. He's about 2 years younger than me.
1: That's close as you get,
3: And he grew up in Darra Park, and he's just an absolute credit to the town and to the county. I think the way that he's handled himself in his speeches has just been fantastic. So yeah, they're great local heroes for sure.
1: Thanks to Danny Alvey and to Niamh Comer and Dave Kenny. Thanks, guys. And you'll be hearing the water man in again very soon. Not part of the water boys, the water grow up man with his music at some stage in the future. Thanks very much indeed. Good morning to you. Good morning.
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1: FM. We've just heard of no water in Knockmore, Arklow area. Well, I'll pass on that to see if we can get any information for you. That's in Arklow, Knockmore. Anybody know what's going on? They've no water there at the moment. Carl Quinn is on the line. Hi, Carl.
10: Hey, Declan, how are you doing?
1: Good morning to you. And Lego, and we're not talking about Lego just for kids or any of those festivals that come up at the libraries in Wicklow. This one is a regular thing that includes adults. Tell us more.
10: Well, it's an adult Lego workshop, yeah. So it's a chance to decompress. And I got a chance to an old friend of mine who's a Thunder Road Cafe in Temple Bar, and they're looking for something a bit more progressive, more diverse. It's a different kind of dining experience. So he asked for suggestions. Went, yeah, let's do an adult Lego workshop.
1: Right.
10: So a Lego night out in Dublin was created.
1: Yeah, and I believe they're coming to County Wicklow as well. Is that right?
10: We're hoping to come to Wicklow soon. We're waiting for just looking for the right location at the moment. So the idea is forget about the pub quiz, forget about the cinema, come and build something gloriously unhinged with a pint in your hand. Up to 30 strangers who are quietly convinced they will be the best at Lego, the Lego malarkey.
1: So where
10: you don't need to be a Lego enthusiast, Declan.
1: Yeah, you just
10: need to be a person who fancies something genuinely differently.
1: Yeah, and maybe you haven't done it since you were a kid. Where would the bricks come from? I mean, you could turn up with this thing, but you mightn't have any bricks.
10: Well, we've been working with Lego for a long time, working with the kids. So it's a great medium, you know, it's a chance just to decompress. The Lego is a great, encourages you to use your imagination, your creativity. And it's just time to get, you know, to time, everybody's on their devices, the kids are on their phones, on their screen time. So it's a break away from that, yeah.
1: Yeah, and what's the skill in Lego?
10: You don't need a skill. You don't need a skill. You no preparations required, no experiences necessary, no dress code. Some people become deeply focused, some people lose their one of themselves. Some creations are genuinely impressive and others just look like they've been survived a small explosion. That's the beauty of the whole thing.
1: Yeah, and you can...
10: pure escapism.
1: Yeah, I mean, it's a long time since I used Lego now. I can't remember what I built, but I kept, I remember building this thing and it went, it got, start getting bigger and bigger and bigger until I ran out of bricks. And it was only red and white, I think, at the time, the odd bit of blue.
10: That was your thing.
1: Yeah, it's all changed.
10: We don't have any instructions for our workshops. You just buckets of Lego and the freedom of your imagination. At the beginning of it, you get an idea. We give somebody a format. So the last one we did, we had your happy place. So we had some amazing creations of that one.
1: Yeah, so...
10: what's your happy place, Declan?
1: I couldn't discuss that now on the...
10: Oh, it's just a delightful bit of chaos that nobody's precious about it. It's just a chance to unwind.
1: Yeah, where did the idea come from?
10: Well, I've been working with children for years doing this, so it's a great, Lego's a great medium. You work kids work in groups of four to get to meet new people. It's a relaxing environment. It's not too competitive. When I met Patrick, who I haven't seen for years, who owns Thunder Road in Temple Bar, so they're of 30 odd years, so he'd be aware of different trends in the industry and stuff. And he was looking for something different, something like, we bring people out during the week. You can have families of four. You can have couples coming in. We're up to 35 people are booked out every event we have. And yeah, it's just nice. It's a nice environment.
1: Right. And that's pretty good that you see it expanding out and you could end up in Greystone. So,
10: well, we think it's a possibility, yeah. It lends itself quite well to Thunder Road. It's quite a lively venue. But it's a real mix of clientele, so it's just lovely to witness it.
1: Yeah, and
10: so hopefully we'll find a venue in Greystone soon.
1: Yeah, and young and old, is it, Carl?
10: Young and old, yeah. Lots of young people coming in on first dates, which is great. There's a good chance to meet somebody and find out how creative they are. We've got lots of young families coming in. Groups, we have five women in the last event. Did a great time. We have at the end of the event, we do a kind of a gallery. So everybody gets the chance to have a look at what they've built, how well they've done, or how not so well as the case may be, which is all a bit of fun.
1: Brilliant. Okay, so where can we find out more?
10: Well, you can find out more if you go on to thunderroadscafe.com and go to the Lego workshop landing page.
1: Okay, well, keep us informed anyway when it all happens in County Wicklow.
10: I will indeed. Thanks so much for your time, Declan.
1: Not at all, Carl. Sounds fun. Thank you very much. That's Carl Quinn there, organiser of Lego events and on the cusp of coming to Greystones. Okay, let's see. Birthday wishes here to Joy. Have a nice day from all the Mayo crew is a text here. And Fiona was in touch and it's all about the festivals and the regatta and things like that we were talking about. Great to see the Arklow Sea Breeze event could go on without the necessity to abuse the pigs. Well done. That used to be a point of controversy back all those years ago. Do you remember that? Anyway, best luck to everybody out in the outdoors having great fun in the festival. The regatta, by the way, just in case any confusion, it is next weekend. Okay, it starts the 25th. All right, so I think that's it for this week. We're going to go out and enjoy all the summer sunshine. Enjoy the sporting weekend. Not only is the hurling on, and that is Limerick and Galway, but the World Cup is on with Argentina and Spain. And the Open as well with Shane and Rory McIlroy and all those people. So great sporting weekend. That's if you want to stay in and not go out in the summer sunshine. Thanks to Emer O'Keefe, our producer today, and our series producer, that is Sinead Keogh. From me, Declan Meehan, have a wonderful weekend.
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17: It's 12 o'clock live from the East Coast News Centre. Good afternoon, I'm John Hart. The man charged with dangerous driving causing the death of teenager Grace Lynch has been charged with a further six offences. 18-year-old Keith Lee of Parkview Drive, Poppentry Park in Dublin appeared before Blanchardstown District Court this morning. Grace died after being struck by a scrambler bike on the Rattoath Road in Finglas in January. Her death inspired the passing of Grace's law banning scramblers from all public spaces. Keith Lee was charged with dangerous driving causing her death, and the court today heard the accused is now facing a further six charges, including four counts of dangerous driving in or around the same area, a count of no insurance and one count of having no driving licence. Elsewhere this afternoon, driving instructors claim the road is hostile for learners. It comes as research from UCD shows younger drivers are having their road behaviour impacted by social media trends. Meanwhile, around 70% of young drivers say they feel pressure to take risks because of other drivers. Instructor Jimmy Cleary says it's not surprising.
18: The public driving out there do not want learner drivers on the road. I'll give you an illustration of that. I could be at a set of traffic lights with a learner driver. We're the first car, the light turns green. Learner driver's going to take a couple of seconds to take off. The people behind are resting on their horns. And overtaking the learner driver, they're overtaken on the inside, they're overtaken on the outside.
17: New figures show that 109 homes in County Wicklow have been brought back into use through the vacant property refurbishment grant. 264 local applications have been approved since the scheme began in July 2022. With almost €6 million paid out on completion of the works, nationally an average of six properties were brought into use every day. Between April and June, over €52 million was paid out, returning over 900 vacant homes back into public use.
9: 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Keeping Wicklow connected.
17: The government's new digital wallet is being trialled ahead of a larger rollout this year. The new app will allow documents to be securely stored on a smartphone, but people will still be allowed to use physical ID cards and documents. It's all part of a new EU law for member states to introduce an app for public services by the time the year is out. The Irish Independent tech editor Adrian Weckler says it won't be possible to add it to a laptop or tablet device.
19: The government digital wallet will act like your digital wallet on your iPhone or your Android phone that you normally use to keep things like concert tickets, boarding tickets, or credit cards. In other words, it will store very important documents like passports and driving licenses and health information.
17: Also this hour, China says Donald Trump's claims it interfered in the 2020 US election are a pure fabrication. The US president says Beijing meddled in the vote, which led to Joe Biden's ultimate victory. A previous intelligence assessment found absolutely no evidence whatsoever of that during the presidential race of that year, which he subsequently lost to the Democratic candidate, the former vice president, Joe Biden. That's your latest news update.
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17: Dry and warm once more. Plenty of summer sunshine and light breezes. Top temperatures pushing towards 27 degrees Celsius. Right now in Grange Con, it's 23 degrees. All the latest Wicklow news. 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

East Coast Afternoons. Hello there. Happy Friday. Tommy Green with you. Hope we're finding you well this Friday afternoon. There's Stella Lefty, an American singer-songwriter. She rose to prominence in 2026 with that viral country pop indie folk tune called Boston. And she's building a reputation as one of the standout breakthrough artists of this year, 2026. 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

Rembrandts. So now I'll be there for you on East Coast Afternoons. Theme from Friends, of course. Hugely popular TV series. Tommy Green in the afternoon, and all this week on East Coast Afternoons, we teamed up with the Bord Gáis Energy to send you to the Bord Gáis Energy Theatre. 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
1: 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Like all is with the Hyundai.

0: in Wicklow mean to you?
1: Arklaw used to be, you'd have sea breeze coming down from Dublin and Bray, and all the people would be going to the beach. The sun is shining, very warm, and the next thing, bang, starts to rain. That happens.
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0: East Coast Afternoons. Hi there, Tommy Green with you. It's Gavin James, Dublin singer-songwriter, one of his big hits, Always. And Gavin James currently touring around the country, supporting his new studio album called Gold Rush. Speaking of Gold Rush and fabulous prizes...
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0: Yep. Not only is it hot outside, East Coast FM are turning up the heat as well this summer. We've got some fantastic prizes for you to win. It's absolutely stacked, jaw-dropping, heart-racing, sizzling summer giveaway. Imagine winning a bundle of prizes, must-have treats, unreal experiences, magical makeovers and unforgettable surprises. And here's the twist. There's only one winner. Could be you to take home every single prize. What you got to do to win is listen out for the sizzling summer triple play. Three songs played in full in this exact order. Song 1, Toto, Africa. Song 2, Miley Cyrus, Flowers. Song 3, Madonna, Vogue. When you hear all three in that exact order, you text or WhatsApp the word win along with your details, 087 77 11 103. Your chance to upgrade your summer to something bigger, brighter and seriously spectacular. Prizes will include from Brennan's Expert Electrical in Arklow, a DeLonghi coffee machine. It's a specialist espresso machine. Rather fancy indeed if you're a coffee guru like myself. Druids Glen Hotel and Golf Resort. There's a day spa delight package for two with the ground pillow spray. The package will include 2 50-minute treatments, full health club access, relaxation room access, and lunch will be included. Beyond the Trees in Avondale, an annual family membership to Beyond the Trees in Avondale, which is spectacular. For the full list of growing prizes is on the website eastcoast.fm. Those three tunes you need to listen out to in this entirety. You got to hear them in full. When you do, you text the word win and your details.

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2: Another sunny afternoon with light northwesterly breezes, highs of 24 to 27 degrees today. Currently in Bolton Glass, it's 26 degrees.
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4: Hi, I'm Nikki. Andrew Lloyd Webber has warned Broadway is in dire danger and needs to be saved. The 78-year-old composer says soaring costs in New York are making it virtually impossible to get work staged. His own production, Cats the Jellicle, which is a reimagined version of Cats, has recently announced it will close after just 4 months. The trailer for the upcoming Sylvester Stallone biopic has been released, starring Anthony Ippolito. It dramatizes the real-life events around the Rocky star writing and battling to play the infamous role. It's out in cinemas this November. Gemma Chan says she likes finding ways to bring joy into her life through little moments. She stars alongside Jennifer Garner in The Five-Star Weekend, about a recent widow who brings her closest friends together to brighten herself up following a tragedy. It's out now.

0: on Sky and streaming service now. Gemma says it's the little things in life that matter to her.
1: I mean, aside from playing with my cat and walking my cat, I recently got myself a piano, having not had one for years, and I played when I was young. 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

0: East Coast Afternoons with Tommy Green. Another feel-good tune. Phil Collins, You Can't Hurry Love. And all your feel-good favourites after one. We've got to say hi to Ellen, who's tuned our way in Wicklow Town. And also hi to Mick. Something from The Cure requested for a feel-good favourite this afternoon. 087-77-11-103. By text or WhatsApp if you'd like to hear one of your favourites. On the All Request Lunch, which is on the way after the 1 o'clock news. And another opportunity for you to enter our Bord Gáis Energy competition, where we would like to send you to the Bord Gáis Energy Theatre to see the musical, the hit West End musical, Mean Girls. 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
11: It's 1 o'clock live from the East Coast News Centre. Good afternoon. I'm John Hart.
12: And I'm Jamie Ryan.
11: The man charged with dangerous driving causing the death of Grace Lynch has been charged with a further six offences. 18-year-old Keith Lee of Parkview Drive, Poppentry Park in Dublin, appeared before Blanchardstown District Court this morning. Emily Keegan now reports.
13: Grace Lynch died after she was struck by a scrambler bike on the Rattoath Road in Finglas in January. Her death has since inspired the passing of Grace's Law, which bans scramblers from all public spaces. Keith Lee has been charged with dangerous driving causing the 16-year-old's death. Today, today, the court heard the accused is now facing a further 6 charges. They include 4 counts of dangerous driving in or around the same area, 1 count of no insurance, and 1 count of having no driving licence. The DPP has directed Mr. Lee be sent forward for trial on indictment on the initial charge. His bail was extended, and he'll appear in court again on the 29th of September for service of the book of evidence.
12: Andy Burnham has officially been named the leader of the British Labour Party. He was confirmed at a special conference in central London, replacing Keir Starmer. The Prime Minister in waiting says his government will be unashamedly Labour.
14: We are united, and we put the power that comes from that unity at the service of people and places who have been waiting too long for politics to let them hope again. And that's what we're going to do, everybody. We're going to give them hope back.
11: Returning home, SIPTU and Unite members working in the National Ambulance Service have accepted proposals aimed at resolving a pay dispute. 98% of members voted in favour of the Labour Court recommendation. It'll see what the unions claim are significant pay rises for ambulance personnel working as EMTs, paramedics, advanced paramedics, as well as supervisors.
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12: More than 30,000 people have been receiving job seekers allowance for more than 5 years. The figures come despite the unemployment rate standing at just 5%. The weekly job seeker payment increased by €10 in last year's budget to €254. AIM2 leader Pádraig Tobin says people who remain on social welfare for extended periods should face penalties.
15: 10 years is absolutely ridiculous. And actually, if you dig down to the figures, 30,000 people have spent more than 5 years straight on job seekers, which adds up to nearly €1.9 billion of a cost as well.
11: Gardaí and County Louth are appealing now for witnesses following the deaths of 2 people in a 2-car crash at the bush between Dundalk and Carlingford yesterday. The victims, a man and woman in their 70s, died at the scene. 2 people in their 30s were airlifted to Dublin hospitals with serious injuries.
12: A local Fine Gael TD helped Gardaí to disarm a man who was attempting to harm himself with a knife outside the Dáil on Wednesday evening. Wicklow Wexford TD Brian Brennan came across the man, who was in a distressed state, along with Mark Darmody, father of disability rights activist Cara Darmody. Deputy Brennan helped Gardaí and emergency services disarm the man and keep him safe.
16: I came across a man in a very, very agitated state. He was also holding a knife. At this stage, 2 Gardaí were on the scene, and also well-known activist called Mark Darmody. We were lucky enough to dislodge the knife, and the main concern then was to try and calm the man down until the emergency services arrived. And I've checked out that he's now getting the help that he needs, but also I'd like to say well done and thanks to our emergency services and also to Mark Darmody.
12: If you've been impacted by anything in this story, you can contact Samaritans free of charge 24 hours a day on 116 123.
11: New figures show 109 homes in County Wicklow have been brought back into use through the vacant property refurbishment grant. 264 local applications have been approved since the scheme began in 2022, with almost €6 million paid out on completion of works. Nationally, an average of 6 properties were brought back into use every day. Between April and June, over €52 million was paid out, returning over 900 vacant homes back into use. Local Fine Gael Wicklow TD Edward Timmons says it's a positive reflection of the grant scheme.
17: I very much welcome the announcement today that 109 properties have been brought back into use as a result of the property refurbishment grant in County Wicklow. This grant was commenced in 2022 and is proving a really good success. So I would encourage people to avail of this grant. If a house has been unoccupied for 2 years or more, it can qualify for up to €70,000 to refurbish the property to be brought back into use.
12: The government's new digital wallet is being trialled ahead of a larger rollout later this year. The new app will allow documents to be stored on a smartphone. However, it will still be allowed to use physical ID and documents. It's part of a new EU law for member states to introduce an app for public services by the end of the year. Irish Independent technology editor Adrian Weckler says it won't be possible to add it to a laptop or tablet device.
18: The government digital wallet will act like your digital wallet on your iPhone or your Android phone that you normally use to keep things like concert tickets, boarding tickets, or credit cards. In other words, it will store very important documents like passports and driving licenses and health information.
11: Casting's now open for the National Dairy Council's new autumn advertising campaign, and they want a boy from Wicklow to front it. Boys aged between 7 and 12 can apply with no acting experience required, but rather a natural, confident personality. The winning child will appear in TV, radio, streaming, digital and billboard ads. NDC CEO Emma Wall says the campaign is about celebrating Irish dairy farming and explains how you can put your son forward for the role of Shawnee.
19: So we're looking for a little boy aged somewhere between 7 and 12 to play the role of Shawnee, who is a boy from a farming family and is going to appear in this great campaign for us.
11: Elsewhere, also this, our Bolton Glass is being transformed into 1950s Ireland for a new film from Colleen Kuhn director Colm Baraith. Mary Rose, starring Zara Devlin, follows a woman drawn into a double life after her twin sister flees to England. Filming runs across Wicklow from the 27th of July to September 4th, and a casting call is out for babies aged 3 to 10 months.
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12: The recent heatwave has sent iced coffee sales soaring, and Maxol, which says sales of its chilled drinks have jumped by just over 200% during the hottest days of June. Customers swapped teas and coffees for iced lattes and flavoured iced offerings. Ice cream sales at Maxol stores were up nearly 180%. HB's Cornetto topped its list, followed by the Classic 99, with Iceburger and Magnum close behind. Gas Networks Ireland has approved Dermot Collins as its new Director of Customer and Business Development. Collins has over 15 years of experience with the company, including a stint as acting CFO. He says he'll drive to replace natural gas with renewable alternatives like biomethane and green hydrogen, as well as overseeing Aura Telecom. On your currency markets, a euro will get you 85 pence sterling, one US dollar and 15 cent, 185 Japanese yen, and shares in Bank of Ireland are trading at €20.39.
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11: Gaelic Games, and ahead of Sunday's All-Ireland Senior Hurling Final, Limerick manager John Kiley's made two changes for his side after their semi-final win over Clare. Cian Lynch and Mike Casey back in the starting 15 as they look to bring the Liam McCarthy back to the Treaty County. Their opponents Galway have opted to keep the same team from their semi-final win over Cork for the 3:30 start at Croke Park on Sunday. Elsewhere, Antrim have appointed Michael McShane their new hurling boss. He succeeds Davy Fitzgerald, who departed the Saffrons following a difficult year. Rory McIlroy looks to found some form as he begins the back nine of the Open Championship. The twice winner of the Masters dropped to level par after going 2 under at the halfway point of his second round. Shane Lowry is the best of the Irish so far. He's 3 under par, 5 adrift of the leader Lucas Herbert, the Australian, having a sensational round. He's 8 under through 14 holes today, 2 clear of his nearest rival. Portic Harrington's tournament already over, it seems, 9 over par, ending or nearing the end of his second round. In cross channel soccer news, West Ham will be relieved even with the news that Jared Bowen is committing his future to the Hammers. That is despite their relegation from the Premier League last season. Domestically, FAI Cup second round action. Bray Wanderers make the long trek to the northwest to face struggling First Division rivals Finn Harps in the second round. The Seagulls have lost striker Daniel Ring, whose loan at the Carlisle ended after he was recalled by parent club Shelburne. On Highland Radio, Harps legend Declan Boyle has been praising Bray Wanderers.
21: It's going to be a difficult game. Bray Wanderers are going really well. Second on the table to Cork, had a massive result against UCD at the weekend, scored a lot of goals. Very formidable at home. Can they go and beat Bray? It's going to be a big ask. They've got pace, they can really hurt you, and they've got really good midfielders in Ben McCormick and Sean Brennan, who are a very formidable team if you let them play.
11: Among the other ties this evening, the champion Shamrock Rovers face Cork City in a repeat of last year's decider. St Pat's play Wexford, Shelburne away to Kerry, and Dundalk will face St Mochtas amongst those matches to be decided.
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12: Dry and warm today with plenty of summer sunshine in light breezes. Top temperatures of 24 to 27 degrees. Currently in Arklow, it's 23 degrees. All the latest Wicklow news is available on the East Coast FM website and app.
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East Coast afternoons. Hi there, it's Tommy Green with you. Higher Love from Kygo and the voice of the late Whitney Houston. Hope I'm finding you well this sunny Friday afternoon. And we got to wish happy birthday to Amy Porter. Love from Braxton. Have a great birthday, Amy. With lots and lots of love from Braxton. 087 77 11 103. 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

0: Shining bright like a diamond. East Coast afternoons, it's the All Request Lunch. It's Tommy Green with you, 087-77-11-103. Got to say good afternoon to Katie, who's tuned our way. Olivia Rodrigo on the way for you.
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0: Oh, nice sunny afternoon ahead in the Garden County. Plenty of sunshine, just some light northwesterly breezes and highs of 24 to 27 degrees. Currently it is 24 in Blessington.
1: The word on weather.
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0: Fleetwood Mac's Go Your Own Way from Rumours. The Old Request Lunch on East Coast FM, and we're saying hi to the Cullen Gang, and they're wishing Mary a very happy birthday today. Thanks indeed for Ellen. Send us a text to 087-77-11-103. Now, another opportunity in the next hour to enter our Bord Gáis Éireann competition, our Bord Gáis Energy competition, with thanks to Bord Gáis Energy Theatre, could be sending you to the Mean Girls, the award-winning West End musical. 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Sad news in the world of entertainment. I'm just reading on the wire there that the actress, one of my favourite actresses, I have to say, Brenda Fricker, has sadly passed away at the age of 81. We've the 2 o'clock news, sport and weather update on the way from the East Coast newsroom.
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12: Good afternoon. It's 2 o'clock live from the East Coast FM newsroom. I'm Jamie Ryan. Oscar award-winning actress Brenda Fricker has died aged 81, according to her agent. She was best known for her roles in My Left Foot and Home Alone 2, Lost in New York. The Dubliner won an Oscar for Best Supporting Actor in My Left Foot and became the first Irish actress to do so. Journalist and film critic Brian Lloyd says Brenda absolutely loved her community in Dublin 8.
13: I used to live in the Liberties and you'd normally kind of see her just kind of walking around and all the rest of that with her dog. I think it was a little Jack Russell or something like that. as you know, hate to use the phrase, but like a grand dame of the screen and all the rest of it. She was a very, you know, down to earth, had no airs and graces about her, perfectly happy to kind of stop and chat with anyone along the way. And just a very approachable woman.
12: A local Fine Gael TD helped Gardaí to disarm a man who was attempting to harm himself with a knife outside the Dáil on Wednesday evening. Wicklow Wexford TD Brian Brennan came across a man who was in a distressed state, along with Mark Darmody, father of disability rights activist Cara Darmody. Deputy Brennan helped Gardaí and emergency services to disarm the man and keep him safe.
7: I came across a man in a very, very agitated state. He was also holding a knife. At this stage, two Gardaí were on the scene, and also a well-known activist called Mark Darmody. We were lucky enough to dislodge the knife, and to the main concern then was to try and calm the man down until the emergency services arrived. And I've checked out that he's now getting the help that he needs. But also I'd like to say well done and thanks to our emergency services and also to Mark Darmody.
12: If you've been impacted by anything in this story, you can contact Samaritans free of charge 24 hours a day on 116 123. Andy Burnham has been officially named the new leader of the British Labour Party. He's been appointed during a special conference in central London and replaces Keir Starmer, the UK Prime Minister in waiting, promising to be unashamedly Labour in his government policy. Mr Burnham says he's ready to lead.
14: We are united, and we put the power that comes from that unity at the service of people and places who have been waiting too long for politics to let them hope again. And that's what we're going to do, everybody. We're going to give them hope back.
12: The man charged with dangerous driving causing the death of Grace Lynch has been charged with a further six offences. 18-year-old Keith Lee of Parkview Drive, Poppintree Park in Dublin, appeared before Blanchardstown District Court this morning. Emily Keegan has this report.
15: Grace Lynch died after she was struck by a scrambler bike on the Rattoath Road in Finglas in January. Her death has since inspired the passing of Grace's Law, which bans scramblers from all public spaces. Keith Lee has been charged with dangerous driving causing the 16-year-old's death. Today, the court heard the accused is now facing a further six charges. They include four counts of dangerous driving in or around the same area, one count of no insurance, and one count of having no driving licence. The DPP has directed Mr Lee be sent forward for trial on indictment on the initial charge. His bail was extended, and he'll appear in court again on the 29th of September for service of the Book of Evidence.
12: Driving instructors claim that the road has become a hostile place for learner drivers. It comes as UCD research shows younger drivers are having their road behaviour impacted by social media trends. Meanwhile, around 70% of young drivers feel pressure to take risks because of other drivers. Driving instructor Jimmy Cleary says this is no surprise to him.
16: The public driving out there do not want learner drivers on the road. I'll give you an illustration of that. I could be at a set of traffic lights with a learner driver. We're the first car, the light turns green. Learner driver's going to take a couple of seconds to take off. The people behind are resting on their horns. And overtaking the learner driver, they're overtaken on the inside, they're overtaken on the outside.
12: Over 6,300 vacant and derelict homes have been brought back into use with the help of a government grant. The Department of Housing figures show almost €350 million has been allocated to over 14,300 successful applicants so far. It says six previously vacant properties are now being brought back into use every working day. Over €52 million was made available in the second quarter of this year to make more the 920 units livable. And that is your latest news update.
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12: Starting with Gaelic Games, Galway's announced an unchanged team for the All-Ireland Senior Hurling Final this weekend, while Limerick manager John Kiely has made two changes from their semi-final win over Clare. Captain Cian Lynch and Mike Casey have both been named in the starting 15. The game gets underway in Croke Park this Sunday at 3:30. In rugby, Ireland face New Zealand tomorrow morning in the last of this summer's Nations Championship fixtures at Eden Park. The All Blacks haven't lost at the venue in 52 consecutive test matches, a record that stretches back to 1994. Former Leinster fullback Izan Isewa spoke about the heritage of Eden Park today.
18: There's a heritage there. There's a heritage that all the past All Blacks will talk about. And but as I say, it's the Garden of Eden is the home of rugby in New Zealand. So, you know, it's a big place for the fans as well.
12: In soccer, it was a bittersweet night yesterday for League of Ireland teams in Europe. A goalless draw in Gibraltar against St. Joseph's for Bohemians is enough to see them through to the second round of qualifying for the Conference League. They'd won their first leg 2-0 last week in Dalymount and will now face Kosovo Balinki in the next round. But Derry City couldn't overcome Siska Sofia in their Europa League qualifier, losing 2-1 on the night and 5-3 on aggregate. There's a repeat of last year's second round of the FAI Cup tonight as Shamrock Rovers host Cork City. Elsewhere, St. Pat's take on Wexford with Shelburne making the trip to Kerry. Waterford face Cove Ramblers and Bray Wanderers go to Finn Harps, while Dundalk face St. Mochta's. Athlone Town host Middleton and Drogheda United go up against Lucan. All matches kick off at 7:45 this evening. And that is your sport for now.
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12: Dry once again today with plenty of summer sunshine and just the light northwest breezes. Top temperatures ranging between 24 and 27 degrees. Currently in Carnew, it is 26 degrees. 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
1: Joel Corey, Head and Heart on East Coast Afternoons. Hi there, it's Tommy Green with you. You can drop me a text or WhatsApp to 087-77-11-103. Sophie Ellis-Bextor, who played, of course, with Shania Twain a couple of weeks back and did an absolutely astounding gig down in Limerick at Thomond Park. We got music on the way from her, along with this from Dua Lipa.

Tommy Green in the afternoon on East Coast FM. We close favourite radio station with Damien Rice and Cannonball. Good afternoon to Billy, who tells me there's gridlock in Bray in the main street at the moment. Coming into Bray through Little Bray up onto the main street, Royal Hotel corner. Apparently Seapoint Road is closed and the traffic there, a bit of a mess, says Billy. Thanks, Billy, for letting us know. Now, all week we have teamed up with Bord Gáis Energy to send you to the Bord Gáis Energy Theatre. 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

0: putting a ring on it. And a shout out to Olivia and to Samantha, tuned our way in Wicklow Town this afternoon. I hope you enjoyed that. It's Tommy Green with you, East Coast Afternoons.
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0: Staying warm and dry across the Garden County for the rest of the afternoon. Highs of 23 to 27 degrees, but currently in Baltinglass, it's 28 degrees. The word on weather.
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4: Hi, I'm Nikki. Kim Kardashian has paid tribute to her grandmother for showing her how to be a hardworking businesswoman following her death aged 91. Mary Jo Campbell, known as MJ, occasionally appeared across the family's reality TV shows. Her daughter, Kris Jenner, says her heart was broken into a million pieces. Actor John Ross Bowie says there may be some Big Bang Theory cameos in his spin-off show Stewart Fails to Save the Universe. He's reprising his role as Barry Kripke. Kevin Sussman's back as Stuart Bloom, with Brian Posehn's character Bert Kibler also returning, with potentially more to follow. And over on Netflix this week, Will Ferrell picks up his clubs to play a washed-up golfer on the comeback trail in The Hawk. And here's an insight on what to expect.
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Drink some margaritas by swinging blue lights. 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Are you with me? 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
3: 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Everybody's there, girls, boys, and then you had live bands. Didn't cost anything. It was great.

Coast Afternoons with Tommy Green. One of the huge hits from the 1980s. Soft Cells, Tainted Love. And if you're a fan of 80s music, don't forget to join Mike Duggan Sunday evening here at East Coast FM from 6 to 8 for Totally 80s. On the way, we've got the 3 o'clock news, sport and weather update from the East Coast newsroom. After 3 in a decade decider, remembering a man whose name is synonymous with reggae music and a tune that became a huge anthem for him. 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
11: Good afternoon. It is 3 o'clock live from the East Coast FM newsroom. I'm Jamie Ryan.
12: Oscar award-winning actress Brenda Fricker has died aged 81, according to her agent. She was best known for her roles in My Left Foot and Home Alone 2, Lost in New York. The Dubliner won an Oscar for Best Supporting Actor in My Left Foot and became the first Irish actress to do so. Journalist and film critic Brian Lloyd says Brenda absolutely loved her community in Dublin 8.
13: I used to live in the Liberties and you'd normally kind of see her just kind of walking around and all the rest of that with her dog. I think it was a little Jack Russell or something like that. as you know, hate to use the phrase, but like a grand dame of the screen and all the rest of it. She was a very, you know, down to earth, had no airs and graces about her, perfectly happy to kind of stop and chat with anyone along the way. And yeah, like just a very approachable woman.
12: A local Fine Gael TD helped Gardaí to disarm a man who was attempting to harm himself with a knife outside the Dáil on Wednesday evening. Wicklow Wexford TD Brian Brennan came across a man who was in a distressed state, along with Mark Darmody, father of disability rights activist Cara Darmody. Deputy Brennan helped Gardaí and emergency services to disarm the man and keep him safe.
8: I came across a man in a very, very agitated state. He was also holding a knife. At this stage, two Gardaí were on the scene and also a well-known activist called Mark Darmody. We were lucky enough to dislodge the knife, and to the main concern then was to try and calm the man down until the emergency services arrived. And I've checked out that he's now getting the help that he needs. But also I'd like to say well done and thanks to our emergency services and also to Mark Darmody.
12: If you've been impacted by anything in this story, you can contact Samaritans free of charge 24 hours a day on 116 123. Andy Burnham has been officially named the new leader of the British Labour Party. He's been appointed during a special conference in central London and replaces Keir Starmer, the UK Prime Minister in waiting, promising to be unashamedly Labour in his government policy. Mr Burnham says he's ready to lead.
14: We are united, and we put the power that comes from that unity at the service of people and places who have been waiting too long for politics to let them hope again. And that's what we're going to do, everybody. We're going to give them hope back.
12: The man charged with dangerous driving causing the death of Grace Lynch has been charged with a further six offences. 18-year-old Keith Lee of Parkview Drive, Poppintree Park in Dublin, appeared before Blanchardstown District Court this morning. Emily Keegan has this report.
15: Grace Lynch died after she was struck by a scrambler bike on the Rattoath Road in Finglas in January. Her death has since inspired the passing of Grace's Law, which bans scramblers from all public spaces. Keith Lee has been charged with dangerous driving causing the 16-year-old's death. Today, the court heard the accused is now facing a further six charges. They include four counts of dangerous driving in or around the same area, one count of no insurance, and one count of having no driving licence. The DPP has directed Mr Lee be sent forward for trial on indictment on the initial charge. His bail was extended, and he'll appear in court again on the 29th of September for service of the Book of Evidence.
12: Driving instructors claim that the road has become a hostile place for learner drivers. It comes as UCD research shows younger drivers are having their road behaviour impacted by social media trends. Meanwhile, around 70% of young drivers feel pressure to take risks because of other drivers. Driving instructor Jimmy Cleary says this is no surprise to him.
16: The public driving out there do not want learner drivers on the road. I'll give you an illustration of that. I could be at a set of traffic lights with a learner driver. We're the first car, the light turns green. Learner driver's going to take a couple of seconds to take off. The people behind are resting on their horns. And overtaking the learner driver, they're overtaken on the inside, they're overtaken on the outside.
12: Over 6,300 vacant and derelict homes have been brought back into use with the help of a government grant. The Department of Housing figures show almost €350 million has been allocated to over 14,300 successful applicants so far. It says six previously vacant properties are now being brought back into use every working day. Over €52 million was made available in the second quarter of this year to make more than 920 units livable. And that is your latest news update.
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12: Starting with Gaelic games, Galway has announced an unchanged team for the All-Ireland Senior Hurling Final this weekend, while Limerick manager John Kiely has made two changes from their semi-final win over Clare. Captain Cian Lynch and Mike Casey have both been named in the starting 15. The game gets underway in Croke Park this Sunday at 3:30. In rugby, Ireland face New Zealand tomorrow morning in the last of this summer's Nations Championship fixtures at Eden Park. The All Blacks haven't lost at the venue in 52 consecutive test matches, a record that stretches back to 1994. Former Leinster fullback Izan Isewa spoke about the heritage of Eden Park today.
18: There's a heritage there. There's a heritage that all the past All Blacks will talk about. And but as I say, it's the Garden of Eden is the home of rugby in New Zealand. So, you know, it's a big place for the fans as well.
12: In soccer, it was a bittersweet night yesterday for League of Ireland teams in Europe. A goalless draw in Gibraltar against St. Joseph's for Bohemians is enough to see them through to the second round of qualifying for the Conference League. They'd won their first leg 2-0 last week in Dalymount and will now face Kosovo Balinki in the next round. But Derry City couldn't overcome Siska Sofia in their Europa League qualifier, losing 2-1 on the night and 5-3 on aggregate. There's a repeat of last year's second round of the FAI Cup tonight as Shamrock Rovers host Cork City. Elsewhere, St. Pat's take on Wexford, with Shelburne making the trip to Kerry. Waterford face Cove Ramblers and Bray Wanderers go to Finn Harps, while Dundalk face St. Mochta's, Athlone Town host Middleton, and Drogheda United go up against Lucan. All matches kick off at 7:45 this evening. And that is your sport for now.
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12: Dry and warm again with plenty of summer sunshine and light breezes. Top temperatures of 24 to 27 degrees currently in Grange Con. It is 23 degrees. All the latest Wicklow news is available on the East Coast FM website and app.
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Bob Marley, No Woman, No Cry. Our decade decider today, Bob Marley, the late, the great, 1975. Bob Marley and the Wailers played the first of two concerts at London's Lyceum Theatre. And Marley's record label, Island Records. They recorded both nights and they selected the best moments and the best bits for the reggae icon's first in-concert studio, our live album rather. And it was released in December 1975 and included a performance of that particular tune, No Woman, No Cry, an anthem really, which was released as a single and gave Bob Marley and the Wailers his first UK chart entry. Remembering the great Bob Marley on the Decade Decider Friday afternoon on East Coast FM.

Imagine Dragons, Believer on East Coast Afternoons. Hi there, Tommy Green with you. Hope you're enjoying the sunshine across the Garden County this Friday afternoon. And the final chance for you to win with Bord Gáis Energy, sending you to the Bord Gáis Energy Theatre to see the award-winning West End musical, direct from the West End in London, Mean Girls. 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

0: Cork singer-songwriter and Grammy Award winner, Cian DeCrow, Little Dreamin'. And he was entertaining fans at the Trinity College series of concerts recently, the beginning of the month, Friday the 3rd of July. And I believe the gig was absolutely brilliant.
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0: Continuing with plenty of sunshine through the afternoon into this evening, light northwesterly breezes and highs of 24 to 27 degrees. Currently in Greystones, it's 25 degrees.
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Gala, Freed from Desire, and East Coast Afternoons, one of the big hits and the big tunes in our Club Classics collection. And you can catch it tonight from 7 after East Coast Drive with Dave Harrington, who's on the way after 4. Now, congratulations to the final winner today. This week, we teamed up with Bord Gáis Energy to send you to the Bord Gáis Energy Theatre to see the award-winning West End musical, Mean Girls, Real Power. 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And 2 tickets to Mean Girls go to our final winner today. And thanks to everybody who took time to text or WhatsApp in with their answers. Everybody getting it 100% correct. It was, of course, Heart and Alone. And Catherine Comiskey in Wicklow Town, our final winner, will be in touch. With thanks to Bord Gáis Energy, Bord Gáis Energy, know your power.

0: She was best known for her roles in My Left Foot and Home Alone 2, Lost in New York. The Dubliner won an Oscar for Best Supporting Actor in My Left Foot and became the first Irish actress to do so. Journalist and film critic Brian Lloyd says Brenda absolutely loved her community in Dublin 8.
1: I used to live in the Liberties and you'd normally kind of see her just kind of walking around and all the rest of that with her dog. I think it was a little Jack Russell or something like that. As, you know, hate to use the phrase, like a grand dame of the screen and all the rest of it. She was a very, you know, down to earth, had no airs and graces about her, perfectly happy to kind of stop and chat with anyone along the way. And just a very approachable woman.
0: A local Fine Gael TD helped Gardaí to disarm a man who was attempting to harm himself with a knife outside the Dáil on Wednesday evening. Wicklow Wexford TD Brian Brennan came across a man who was in a distressed state, along with Mark Darmody, father of disability rights activist Cara Darmody. Deputy Brennan helped Gardaí and emergency services to disarm the man and keep him safe.
2: I came across a man in a very, very agitated state. He was also holding a knife. At this stage, two Gardaí were on the scene and also a well-known activist called Mark Darmody. We were lucky enough to dislodge the knife, and to the main concern then was to try and calm the man down until the emergency services arrived. And I've checked out that he's now getting the help that he needs. But also I'd like to say well done and thanks to our emergency services and also to Mark Darmody.
0: If you've been impacted by anything in this story, you can contact Samaritans free of charge 24 hours a day on 116 123. New flags have gone up outside the Coombe Hospital to mark 200 years since its opening. The maternity hospital collaborated with the National College of Art and Design to create different commemorative flags representing themes of care, compassion and diversity. Babies born in the hospital today will receive a special medal to mark the occasion. Louise Egan was the first baby born in the current hospital site when it opened its doors in 1967.
3: Throughout my life, it has cropped up there and then, and particularly when I came along to have my own children, you know, it was a factor in where I would have them. So I chose here because I had been born here and I'd been the first baby born here.
0: The man charged with dangerous driving causing the death of Grace Lynch has been charged with a further six offences. 18-year-old Keith Lee of Parkview Drive, Poppintree Park in Dublin, appeared before Blanchardstown District Court this morning. Emily Keegan has this report.
4: Grace Lynch died after she was struck by a scrambler bike on the Rathoath Road in Finglas in January. Her death has since inspired the passing of Grace's Law, which bans scramblers from all public spaces. Keith Lee has been charged with dangerous driving causing the 16-year-old's death. Today, the court heard the accused is now facing a further six charges. They include four counts of dangerous driving in or around the same area, one count of no insurance, and one count of having no driving licence. The DPP has directed Mr. Lee be sent forward for trial on indictment on the initial charge. His bail was extended, and he'll appear in court again on the 29th of September for service of the Book of Evidence.
0: Driving instructors claim that the road has become a hostile place for learner drivers. It comes as UCD research shows younger drivers are having their road behaviour impacted by social media trends. Meanwhile, around 70% of young drivers feel pressure to take risks because of other drivers. Driving instructor Jimmy Cleary says this is no surprise to him.
5: The public driving out there do not want learner drivers on the road. I'll give you an illustration of that. I could be at a set of traffic lights with a learner driver. We're the first car, the light turns green. Learner driver's going to take a couple of seconds to take off. The people behind are resting on their horns. And overtaking the learner driver, they're overtaken on the inside, they're overtaken on the outside.
0: Over 6,300 vacant and derelict homes have been brought back into use with the help of a government grant. The Department of Housing figures show almost €350 million has been allocated to over 14,300 successful applicants so far. It says six previously vacant properties are now being brought back into use every working day. Over €52 million was made available in the second quarter of this year to make more the 920 units livable. And that is your latest news update.
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0: Starting with Gaelic Games, Limerick manager John Kiely has made two changes for this Saturday's All-Ireland Senior Hurling Championship final. Cian Lynch and Mike Casey return to the starting 15 as they look to bring Liam McCarthy back to the Treaty County for the first time in 3 years. Galway, meanwhile, have opted to keep the same team from their semi-final win over Cork. The Triumphs last claimed the All-Ireland title back in 2017. The game is set to throw in at 3:30 in GAA HQ. Antrim are set to appoint Michael McShane as their new senior hurling boss. The Ballycastle native will take the reins from Davy Fitzgerald, who departed from the Saffrons after a turbulent 2026 season. McShane, who previously held roles with the Antrim under-20s and the Tyrone senior hurlers, is expected

0: be ratified at next week's county committee meeting. In rugby, Dan Sheehan says the Ireland squad are buzzing for their return to Eden Park as the Nations Championship reaches the halfway point tomorrow. They face New Zealand in the final game of their trip to the Southern Hemisphere in the stadium where the All Blacks hold a 52 unbeaten game record. The Ireland captain says it's a rare opportunity for them to play in the Auckland venue.
1: For us to have the opportunity to play here, it doesn't come around very often. Obviously, I've been lucky enough to play here, but it didn't go our way the last time. And I think lads are very excited to play, especially to have the opportunity to play in Eden Park. It's something that, you know, you never know if you get another chance, so we're all good inside.
0: In soccer, it was a bittersweet night yesterday for League of Ireland teams in Europe. A goalless draw in Gibraltar against St. Joseph's for Bohemians is enough to see them through to the second round of qualifying for the Conference League. They'd won their first leg 2-0 last week in Dalymount and will now face Kosovo Balinki in the next round. But Derry City couldn't overcome Siska Sofia in their Europa League qualifier, losing 2-1 on the night and 5-3 on aggregate. There's a repeat of last year's second round of the FAI Cup tonight as Shamrock Rovers host Cork City. Elsewhere, St. Pat's take on Wexford, with Shelburne making the trip to Kerry. Waterford face Cove Ramblers and Bray Wanderers go to Finn Harps, while Dundalk face St. Mochta's. Athlone Town host Middleton and Drogheda United go up against Lucan. All matches kick off at 7:45 this evening. And that is your sport for now.
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0: Once again, there'll be plenty of summer sunshine with just light northwest breezes today. Top temperatures of 24 to 27 degrees currently in Barndarrig. It's 23 degrees. All the latest Wicklow news is available on the East Coast FM website and app.
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Happy Friday, Dave Harrington here. Hope wherever you are, whatever you're doing, you're enjoying the beautiful weather. Gorgeous sunshine right across County Wicklow and plenty of feel-good music to come for you. What do you get when you cross Calvin Harris with the Crumlin-born singer, songwriter and DJ Jazzy? 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
1: Summer in Wicklow is great. 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
0: A stacked stash of incredible prizes, all for one lucky winner. And it could be you. You can see the full prize list on eastcoast.fm, including, thanks to Brennan's Expert Electrical in Arklow, a very swanky DeLonghi coffee machine. 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Three songs played in full and in this exact order. Song number one, Toto, Africa. Song number two, Flowers from Miley Cyrus. I can buy myself flowers. And the third song is Vogue from Madonna. 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
0: Dry this evening and clear tonight. A few mist patches possible as the night progresses. Overnight temperatures 10 to 14 degrees. 22 degrees at the moment in Carnew.
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4: Hi, I'm Nikki. Claudia Winkleman's chat show won't return for a second series. It launched earlier this year and saw the presenter interview celebrity guests in front of a studio audience. She said she was too nervous to enjoy it, but thanked the BBC for the opportunity. David Beckham will soon be available as a playable character on hit video game Fortnite. The former England football captain, famous for his free kicks, will be available as part of the Icon series from Saturday. The 51-year-old has previously appeared in other video games, most notably across EA's FIFA football franchise. And there's only one film to look out for in cinemas this week, Christopher Nolan's The Odyssey. Matt Damon leads the all-star cast as Odysseus, the Greek king of Ithaca, who undergoes a long, perilous journey to his family home. He's joined by the likes of Anne Hathaway, Tom Holland, Lupita Nyong, Zendaya, Robert Pattinson, and more. But Matt says we shouldn't be distracted by the stars.
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0: 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Gary is in sunny Enniscorthy, and you've picked an absolute summer anthem, which I'll play for you directly after 5 o'clock, all right?
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0: Jen says M50 southbound breakdown between Junction 4 and Junction 5. That's the Ballymun exit and the exit for the N2. And there are delays. Appreciate your message. Much further south, it's very busy from Junction 15, Carrick Mines, right through to Bray on the M11. Slow but steady outbound on the Rock Road and on the Stillorgan Road. M50 northbound, very slow, just past Junction 11 for Talla and on approach to Junction 9, the Red Cow. Junction 9, if you're taking that for Lucan and the N4, it gets very slow between Lucan and the Leakslip exit. N81 outbound from Talla, slow but steady, okay around Blessington and Walton Glass. N11, according to Adele, through the Glen of the Downs, southbound is flying and no issues on the Arklow or Goree bypass.
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12: Good evening. It is 5 o'clock live from the East Coast FM newsroom. I'm Jamie Ryan. Lessons need to be learned by the HSE on how to resolve industrial disputes, according to SIPTU. Members of that union and Unite have overwhelmingly accepted Labour Court proposals aimed at ending the long-running pay row in the National Ambulance Service. The deal would see a significant pay rise for paramedics and medical emergency technicians, as well as pay rises for other grades. Workers staged a 24-hour strike in May over the row, which has been ongoing for over 6 years. SIPTU's John McCamley says it should have been resolved without the need for industrial action.
13: Well, I think it's disappointing that our members found themselves having to take industrial action to achieve the ultimate goal of resolving this dispute. I think lessons need to be learned by the HSE and how they deal with industrial disputes, so you don't have to resort to strike action.
12: Jeffrey Donaldson is to appeal his conviction for rape and 17 other sexual offences. The former DUP leader was convicted last month of 18 sex offences relating to abuse of two women when they were children. He was later remanded in custody and due for sentencing in September. Mr. Donaldson's solicitor has now confirmed papers will be lodged for an appeal. Local Fine Gael TD helped Gardaí to disarm a man who was attempting to harm himself with a knife outside the Dáil on Wednesday evening. Wicklow Wexford TD Brian Brennan came across a man who was in a distressed state, along with Mark Darmody, father of disability rights activist Cara Darmody. Deputy Brennan helped Gardaí and emergency services to disarm the man and keep him safe.
1: I came across a man in a very, very agitated state. He was also holding a knife. At this stage, two Gardaí were on the scene, and also a well-known activist called Mark Darmody. We were lucky enough to dislodge the knife, and to the main concern then was to try and calm the man down until the emergency services arrived. And I've checked out that he's now getting the help that he needs. But also I'd like to say well done and thanks to our emergency services and also to Mark Darmody.
12: Despite unemployment rates of 95%, 6,500 people have been availing of the Job Seekers Allowance for over 10 years. The new figures from the Department of Social Protection show that 6,329 people have been claiming the benefit for 10 years or more. This is now a cost to the state of around 800 million euro. These people in Dublin were asked whether there should be a limit on how long someone can avail of the allowance.
14: If there isn't jobs there in sectors that people have qualifications in, it's not fair to take someone's income from them.
15: There should be more support or more ways to sort of get into an industry.
16: I think if you need it, you need it, but I think maybe further investigation into whether or not you qualify for it and if you've been making the effort to try to get off it should be the case.
12: Revenue officers have seized herbal cannabis worth 3 million euro at Dublin Airport. The cargo is declared as lighting equipment and it could come from the United States of America, addressed to a property in Dublin. Revenue says 150 kilograms of cannabis was found during routine operations. It says the investigations are ongoing. And that is your news for now.
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12: Starting with Gaelic Games, Limerick manager John Kiely has made two changes for this Saturday's All-Ireland Senior Hurling Championship final. Cian Lynch and Mike Casey return to the starting 15 as they look to bring Liam McCarthy back to the Treaty County for the first time in 3 years. Galway, meanwhile, have opted to keep the same team from their semi-final win over Cork. The Drumsland last claimed the All-Ireland title back in 2017. The game is set to throw in at 3:30 in GAA HQ. Antrim are set to appoint Michael McShane as their new senior hurling boss. The Ballycastle native will take the reins from Davy Fitzgerald, who departed from the Saffrons after a turbulent 2026 season. McShane, who previously held roles with the Antrim under-20s and the Tyrone senior hurlers, is expected to be ratified at next week's county committee meeting. In rugby, Dan Sheehan says the Ireland squad are buzzing for their return to Eden Park as the Nations Championship reaches the halfway point tomorrow. They face New Zealand in the final game of their trip to the Southern Hemisphere in the stadium where the All Blacks hold a 52 unbeaten game record. The Ireland captain says it's a rare opportunity for them to play in the Auckland venue.
17: For us to have the opportunity to play here, it doesn't come around very often. Obviously, I've been lucky enough to play here, but it didn't go our way the last time. And I think lads are very excited to play, especially to have the opportunity to play in Eden Park. It's something that, you never know if you get another chance, so we're all good inside.
12: In soccer, it was a bittersweet night yesterday for League of Ireland teams in Europe. A goalless draw in Gibraltar against St. Joseph's for Bohemians is enough to see them through to the second round of qualifying for the Conference League. They'd won their first leg 2-0 last week in Dalymount and will now face Kosovo Balinki in the next round. But Derry City couldn't overcome Siska Sofia in their Europa League qualifier, losing 2-1 on the night and 5-3 on aggregate. There's a repeat of last year's second round of the FAI Cup tonight as Shamrock Rovers host Cork City. Elsewhere, St. Pat's take on Wexford with Shelburne making the trip to Kerry. Waterford face Cove Ramblers and Bray Wanderers go to Finn Harps, while Dundalk face St. Mochta's, Athlone Town host Middleton, and Drogheda United go up against Lucan. All matches kick off at 7:45 this evening. And that is your sport for now.
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12: Once again, there'll be plenty of summer sunshine with just light northwest breezes today. Top temperatures of 24 to 27 degrees currently in Barndarrig. It's 23 degrees. All the latest Wicklow news is available on the East Coast FM website and app.
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East Coast and Miley Cyrus, Flowers, one of the three songs you're listening for, I hope, if you want to win on our sizzling summer giveaway. The three songs that you're listening for that we've promised to play in this order and in full. Song one, Toto Africa. Song two, Miley Cyrus, Flowers. And song three, Vogue from Madonna. Your chance to win a stack of prizes, all going to one lucky winner. Those prizes on eastcoast.fm if you want to salivate at the list. Including, thanks to Druids Glen Hotel and Golf Resort, a day spa delight package for two. Incredible. It's our sizzling summer giveaway. The longer you listen, the more chances you've got of winning. Pink after Survivor, East Coast FM.

0: 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Dave Harrington here with a load of deliciousness for you to win, thanks to Four Star Pizza in Bray. On our head wrecker, pizza with all the sides and a drink for sharing. And the question, 70% of people in County Wicklow have one, but never use it. 70% of people in County Wicklow have one, but never use it. The most popular guess yesterday was bidet. It is not the answer. 087-77-11-103. Text your guess or you can WhatsApp it, followed by your name for your shot at this. 087-77-11-103. 70% of people in County Wicklow have one, but never use it. I'll get the water boys on for you next.
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10: Thanks, Dave. Despite an unemployment rate of 95%, 6,500 people have been availing of job seekers allowance for over the 10 years. New figures from the Department of Social Protection show 6,329 people have been claiming the benefit for 10 years or more. This has come to a cost of over 800 million euro for the state. People will soon be able to keep their passports on their phones. The new government digital wallet will be available to people over the age of 16 and will also hold driver's licenses and other personal documents. The app is being tested by 10,000 people before it's rolled out more widely. And lastly, National Wax Museum has announced that a new waxwork figure of Sinead O'Connor will be unveiled next week. The singer passed away in 2023 and the museum first launched a waxwork the following year. It received backlash due to the lack of resemblance to the icon. In a statement, the museum says it was taken down when it became clear that the work did not meet the museum's standards. And that's your East Coast FM headlines. We'll have more at 6.
0: I like that story about the app for your passport and your driving license. So you leave for the airport. If you have your phone now, you've got everything. You don't have to worry about it.
10: That's it. All in one place.
0: That's fantastic.
1: 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Frankie's just off Junction 21, Arklow South on the N11 and at frankies.ie.
0: M50 remains very slow from Junction 15, Carrick Mines through to Bray on the M11 before there's a reprieve through the Down of the Downs on the N11. On through to the Arklow and Gorey bypass. Slow around Bray, particularly so coming in through Little Bray from the Shankill direction. Very, very busy. Slow but steady outbound on the Rock Road and on the Stillorgan Road. M50 northbound remains heavy, approaching Junction 11 for Tala, Junction 9, the Red Cow exit, and Junction 7, the Lucan exit. N81 moving okay outbound from Tala. Eases off once you get through Britis. It's fine around Blessington and Bolton Glass. And if you've spotted something and it's safe to do so, let me know by text or WhatsApp. It is appreciated, I promise. 087 77 11 103. It's East Coast

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0: That's Adele and Easy On Me. Our head wrecker and your chance to win delicious pizza. Thanks to Four Star Pizza in Bray. We're going to Arklow today. Alan's going to have a go. Is the day going well for you, Alan?
1: Hey there. Yeah, not bad, not bad. Getting scorched there.
2: Getting scorchy out, are you, in Arklow?
1: Yeah.
2: I hope you've lashed on the Factor 50, have you?
1: Oh, without a doubt, yeah.
2: This day last week, I was bursting with excitement to get into Croke Park last Saturday for the big one. And we got the cup! The Wicklow footballers did it.
1: I was delighted for the lads.
2: Did you listen to the commentary?
1: Yes.
2: Our commentary team, East Coast FM's Michael Sargent and Dan Kennedy. Michael lost the plot with the excitement. In fact, Alan, let's relive the moment.
1: Go ahead.
3: 30 seconds to go on the clock, Daniel.
4: The comeback teams are, they got to see it out.
3: 30 seconds to go. 20 seconds to go. No, yes they can. Kevin Quinn on the left foot. Yes, over the back.
1: Terrific, absolutely brilliant.
2: Now, hurling takes centre stage at Croke Park this weekend. Who's it going to be? Will it be Galway? Will it be Limerick?
1: I don't know. I think I fancy Galway.
2: Would you? If we're talking on Monday, we'll see if you got that one right. Let's see if you can get our head record right. 70%, Alan, of people in County Wicklow have one but never use it. What do you think?
1: Just a strange thing come into my head. A corkscrew.
2: A corkscrew? Couldn't tell you the last time I used one, and I do have one, so it's a very good guess. But it's not the answer.
1: Okie dokie.
2: Have a good weekend.
1: And you. Bye.
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0: Dry, calm and clear tonight for County Wicklow. A few mist patches possible as the night progresses. Overnight temperatures 10 to 14 degrees in a light variable breeze. 22 degrees at the moment in Glendalough.
5: The word on weather.
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0: Thank you, Laura, for your WhatsApp. She says, Dave, crash just happened in the past few minutes. Kilcool Road, just past the roundabout at Farron Kelly. Expect delays in both directions. Emergency services are at the scene. More after six.
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13: Good evening. It is 6 o'clock live from the East Coast FM newsroom. I'm Jamie Ryan. Lessons need to be learned by the HSE on how to resolve industrial disputes, according to SIPTU. Members of that union and Unite have overwhelmingly accepted Labour Court proposals aimed at ending the long-running pay row in the National Ambulance Service. The deal would see a significant pay rise for paramedics and medical emergency technicians, as well as pay rises for other grades. Workers staged a 24-hour strike in May over the row, which has been ongoing for over 6 years. SIPTU's John McCamley says it should have been resolved without the need for industrial action.
14: Well, I think it's disappointing that our members found themselves having to take industrial action to achieve the ultimate goal of resolving this dispute. I think lessons need to be learned by the HSE and how they deal with industrial disputes, so you don't have to resort to strike action.
13: Jeffrey Donaldson is to appeal his conviction for rape and 17 other sexual offences. The former DUP leader was convicted last month of 18 sex offences relating to abuse of two women when they were children. He was later remanded in custody and due for sentencing in September. Mr. Donaldson's solicitor has now confirmed papers will be lodged for an appeal. Local Fine Gael TD helped Gardaí to disarm a man who was attempting to harm himself with a knife outside the Dáil on Wednesday evening. Wicklow Wexford TD Brian Brennan came across a man who was in a distressed state, along with Mark Darmody, father of disability rights activist Cara Darmody. Deputy Brennan helped Gardaí and emergency services to disarm the man and keep him safe.
10: I came across a man in a very, very agitated state. He was also holding a knife. At this stage, two Gardaí were on the scene and also a well-known activist called Mark Darmody. We were lucky enough to dislodge the knife, and the main concern then was to try and calm the man down until the emergency services arrived. And I've checked out that he's now getting the help that he needs. But also I'd like to say well done and thanks to our emergency services and also to Mark Darmody.
13: Despite unemployment rates of 95%, 6,500 people have been availing of the Job Seekers Allowance for over 10 years. The new figures from the Department of Social Protection show that 6,329 people have been claiming the benefit for 10 years or more. This is now a cost to the state of around €800 million. These people in Dublin were asked whether there should be a limit on how long someone can avail of the allowance.
15: If there isn't jobs there in sectors that people have qualifications in, it's not fair to take someone's income from them.
16: There should be more support or more ways to sort of get into an industry.
17: I think if you need it, you need it. But I think maybe further investigation into whether or not you qualify for it and if you've been making the effort to try to get off it should be the case.
13: Dublin's Lord Mayor will open a book of condolences for Brenda Fricker next week. The actor passed away aged 81, with her agent saying the world is lesser for the lack of her. Former President Michael D. Higgins has also paid tribute, saying she'll be remembered for her acting, but also her kindness and generosity. An online book of condolences has

0: 85 pence sterling, 1 US dollar and 15 cents, 185 Japanese yen, and shares in Bank of Ireland are trading at 20 euro and 39 cents.
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0: Starting with Gaelic Games, Limerick manager John Kiely has made two changes for this Saturday's All-Ireland Senior Hurling Championship final. Cian Lynch and Mike Casey return to the starting 15 as they look to bring Liam McCarthy back to the Treaty County for the first time in 3 years. Galway, meanwhile, have opted to keep the same team from their semi-final win over Cork. The Triumphs last claimed the All-Ireland title back in 2017. The game is set to throw in at 3:30 in GAAHQ. Antrim are set to appoint Michael McShane as their new senior hurling boss. The Ballycastle native will take the reins from Davy Fitzgerald, who departed from the Saffrons after a turbulent 2026 season. McShane, who previously held roles with the Antrim under-20s and the Tyrone senior hurlers, is expected to be ratified at next week's county committee meeting. In soccer, it was a bittersweet night yesterday for League of Ireland teams in Europe. A goalless draw in Gibraltar against St. Joseph's for Bohemians is enough to see them through to the second round of qualifying for the Conference League. They'd won their first leg 2-0 last week in Dalymount and will now face Kosovo Balinki in the next round. But Derry City couldn't overcome Siska Sofia in their Europa League qualifier, losing 2-1 on the night and 5-3 on aggregate. There's a repeat of last year's second round of the FAI Cup tonight as Shamrock Rovers host Cork City. Elsewhere, St. Pat's take on Wexford, with Shelburne making the trip to Kerry. Waterford face Cove Ramblers and Bray Wanderers go to Finn Harps, while Dundalk face St. Mochta's, Athlone Town host Middleton, and Drogheda United go up against Lucan. All matches kick off at 7:45 this evening. In rugby, Dan Sheehan says the Ireland squad are buzzing for their return to Eden Park as the Nations Championship reaches the halfway point tomorrow. They face New Zealand in the final game of their trip to the Southern Hemisphere in the stadium where the All Blacks hold a 52 unbeaten game record. The Ireland captain says it's a rare opportunity for them to play in the Auckland venue.
3: For us to have the opportunity to play here, it doesn't come around very often. Obviously, I've been lucky enough to play here, but it didn't go our way the last time. And I think lads are very excited to play, especially to have the opportunity to play in Eden Park. It's something that, you never know if you get another chance. So we're all good inside.
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0: Dry, calm and clear overnight. A few mist patches developing locally too. A little fresher than recent nights too, with the lowest temperatures of 10 to 14 degrees. And that is your word on weather on East Coast FM.
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0: The Stephen Murta Cup Legends match with Steve Staunton and Ronnie Whelan sees Newtown United Legends taking on Shamrock Rovers Legends at Matt Kelly Community Grounds on August 8th, a Saturday. 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
0: It's East Coast, it's 6:30, and here is Jamie Ryan.
12: Thanks, Dave. Despite an employment rate of 95%, 6,500 people have been availing of Job Seekers Allowance for over 10 years. New figures from the Department of Social Protection show that 6,329 people have been claiming the benefit for 10 years or more. That's been a cost to the state of €8 million. People will soon be able to use their passports on their phone. The government digital wallet will be available for people over the age of 16 and will also be able to hold driver's licenses and other personal documents. The app is being tested by around 10,000 people before it's rolled out nationwide. And lastly, the National Wax Museum has announced a new wax figure of Sinead O'Connor that will be unveiled next week. The singer died in 2023 and the museum first launched a waxwork the following year, which received backlash due to the lack of a resemblance to the icon. In a statement, the museum says it was taken down when it became clear that the work did not meet the museum's standards. And that is your East Coast FM headlines. We'll have more at 7.
1: 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If you're a professional or DIY enthusiast working with machinery, Frankie's have the parts and tools to get the job done. Frankie's, just off Junction 21, Arklow South on the N11 and at frankies.ie.
0: Now, Kilcoole Road to start. Delays in both directions due to an earlier crash just past the roundabout at Farran Kelly. Best to avoid if you can for the next while. Emergency services are at the scene. M50 southbound. It's slowest at the moment from the M50 M11 merge through to Bray on the M11. And then you're flying on the N11 southbound through the Glen of the Downs and on through to the Arklow and Gorey bypass. Traffic's fine too outbound on the Rock Road and on the Stillorgan Road. Earlier delays on the N81 have eased. Jerry says it's a little slow, thanks for the text by the way. Northbound on the M50 approaching Junction 9 Red Cow. And if you've spotted something and it's safe to do so, you can text or WhatsApp as well. 087 77 11 103. 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

0: 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Just the perfect song to chill out to in the Friday evening sunshine. 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
0: Dry tonight, clear tonight. Chance of a little mist in places as the night progresses. Temperatures overnight, 10 to 14 degrees. 22 degrees in Ashford at the moment.
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4: Hi, I'm Nikki. Claudia Winkleman's chat show won't return for a second series. It launched earlier this year and saw the presenter interview celebrity guests in front of a studio audience. She said she was too nervous to enjoy it, but thanked the BBC for the opportunity. David Beckham will soon be available as a playable character on hit video game Fortnite. The former England football captain, famous for his free kicks, will be available as part of the Icon series from Saturday. The 51-year-old has previously appeared in other video games, most notably across EA's FIFA football franchise. And there's only one film to look out for in cinemas this week, Christopher Nolan's The Odyssey. Matt Damon leads the all-star cast as Odysseus, the Greek king of Ithaca, who undergoes a long, perilous journey to his family home. He's joined by the likes of Anne Hathaway, Tom Holland, Lupita Nyong, Zendaya, Robert Pattinson, and more. But Matt says we shouldn't be distracted by the stars.
5: It's kind of an eye-popping cast when you see the names that are in it, but they really are these people. 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
2: No parent should have to lose a child or to bury a child. 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
12: At 7 o'clock, good evening, I'm Ruth O'Connell. Tributes are being paid to Oscar winner Brenda Fricker, who's passed away at the age of 81. Her agent says the world is lesser for the lack of her. Former President Michael D. Higgins has also paid tribute, saying she'll be remembered for her acting, but also her kindness and generosity. An online book of condolence has already opened on the Dublin City Council website. Lord Mayor Darrell Barron says Brenda will be sorely missed.
13: It's a very sad day for the city. I will be opening a book of condolence in the Mansion House early next week on Monday. I will issue a release in relation to that, you know, to showcase and celebrate her life. I think she has given so much to this city, an Oscar winner, and that's something to the city. She has always been proud. She's a proud Dubliner.
12: Former DUP leader Geoffrey Donaldson is to launch an appeal after being convicted of a string of child sex offences. The 63-year-old was convicted at Newry Crown Court last month of 18 sex offences, including one count of rape relating to the abuse of two women when they were children. He's being held on remand at McGabbery Prison in his former parliamentary constituency of Lagan Valley. His solicitor has confirmed papers have now been lodged for an appeal.
14: The Taoiseach asked Cork City Council to explore all options for the future of the Bessborough site. Planning permission was last week granted for the development of 106 apartments at the site of the former mother and baby home. That decision's been subject to backlash from campaigners and politicians. Taoiseach Micheál Martin says he wants the local authority to engage with the landowners at Bessborough. He also says we need to do the right thing for all concerned. Amid calls for a total ban on e-scooters, the Justice Minister says there needs to be stronger regulation of them. His comments follow a Children's Health Ireland report, which found admissions of children for traumatic brain injuries resulting from e-scooter incidents have increased by 50% in the last 12 months. This summer, across CHI emergency departments, it's estimated 1 to 2 children with e-scooter-related injuries present each day. Jim O'Callaghan describes the report as really worrying.
15: It's clearly the case that people who have accidents on e-bikes are really exposed to very serious injuries, and that's apparently happening at present. So we need a broad response to this. You know, I'm looking at it in terms of, obviously, my own view is that these certainly, if they're not going to be banned, they need to be regulated. Like, we need to ensure that that happens.
14: Over 6,300 people have been receiving job seekers allowance for at least 10 years, costing the state around €800 million. Figures released by the Department of Social Protection also show around 30,000 people have been on the payment for more than 5 years at an estimated cost of €1.9 billion. Fine Gael's Shannon spokesperson on employment, Senator Linda Nelson-Murray, says supports to encourage people back into employment should be made available immediately after job losses.
16: Nervousness of things have changed. Would I be able to get back out there? And they're just used to their day. They know what's happening in the morning. They know what's happening in the evening. And it's that fear of the unknown because they've been so long time unemployed. So it's reaching out to those people and saying, right, how can we really help you to get back into the workforce? Because there are jobs out there, as opposed to also just saying to people, well, you can work at anything. It's what do they want to do for themselves and their family? Where do they see themselves going? And how can we help you get there?
14: Lessons need to be learnt by the HSE on how to resolve industrial disputes, according to SIPTU. Members of that union and Unite have overwhelmingly accepted Labour Court proposals aimed at ending the long-running pay row at the National Ambulance Service. The deal will see significant pay rises for paramedics and medical emergency technicians, as well as pay rises for other grades. Workers staged a 24-hour strike in May over the row, which has been ongoing for over 6 years. And that's your news update at 7:04.
17: And in sport, Shane Larry and Rory McIlroy both had solid second rounds at the Open Championship this afternoon. The Offaly man shot a round of 68 to sit 5 shots off the clubhouse leader Lucas Herbert, while Rory McIlroy pulled himself back to 1-under after his opener of 73. He says he feels a bit better about his second round than his first.
18: I think main objective today was to be here for the weekend, which I am. Felt like I left a couple out there, but, you know, and then you look at the board and you see a couple of 62s and you're sort of feel like you could have done a bit better.
17: Darren Clark, Paul Counton and Stuart Gretton all look set to miss the weekend action. Meanwhile, two players matched the lowest score recorded in one round at a men's major. Lucas Herbert and Sam Burns both shot 62 at Royal Birkdale this afternoon. In soccer, there's a repeat of last year's final to come in the second round of the FAI Cup this evening. Shamrock Rovers meet Cork City in one of 10 games down for decision, while John Russell gets his account as Shelburne boss underway against Kerry. Elsewhere, Derry City and CSKA Sofia have been charged by UEFA over the crowd trouble in last night's Europa League qualifier at the Ryan McBride Brandywell. Both clubs could be hit with supporter bans, with a decision to be made next week. The Candy Stripes are due to play Croatian side Rijeka in the second leg of their Conference League qualifier at the Brandywell in 2 weeks' time. Across the channel, new Bournemouth boss Marco Rose says next season is going to be a big challenge. The German has succeeded Anthony Iraola and is preparing for the club's first European campaign. In Gaelic Games, Michael McShane set to be ratified as the new Antrim hurling boss next week. The county board has confirmed he'll take over from Davy Fitzgerald, who departed the county in May. And finally, Limerick have made two changes ahead of the All-Ireland hurling final on Sunday. Keane Lynch and Mike Casey come in for Darragh O'Donovan and Dan Morrissey, while Galway stay as is following their semi-final win over Cork. That's your news and sport. I'm David Seagrave. It's 7:06.
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19: dry, calm and clear overnight. A few mist patches developing locally too. A little fresher than recent nights too, with the lowest temperatures of 10 to 14 degrees. And that is your word on weather on East Coast FM.
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2: The Wicklow to Bray head-to-head challenge is on this Sunday. 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Ross Hetherington has organised a raffle for Emer Byrne's life-saving surgery fund. 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
1: No parent should have to lose a child or to bury a child. 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But the fact now that it's been recognised and it's been spoken about, and like me coming onto the radio and speaking about this here this morning and having a platform to speak about it, gives women an opportunity to say, okay, I can actually talk about this. 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
17: At midnight, good evening, I'm Ruth O'Connell. The President of Ireland, Catherine Connolly, says Brenda Fricker's Oscar-winning performance in My Left Foot was one of the factors that led to the revitalisation of the Irish film industry. The first Irish woman to win an Academy Award has passed away at the age of 81, with her agent calling her a legend. President Connolly says Brenda leaves behind a rich legacy of work on film, on screen and on stage, and she has for decades served as a role model for Irish actors. Former Dublin Lord Mayor Ray McAdam proposed her for the freedom of the city. He says it's a great loss.
18: She never left Dublin, and she was proudly Dublin for all of her life. And wherever in the world she went, she carried Dublin with her. And I think Dublin will be forever proud to call her one of her own. And today we are mourning her passing, but we are also celebrating an extraordinary life. And I think a legacy that will endure for generations.
17: Donald Trump's threat to increase tariffs on imports from Canada as smoke from wildfires has raised fears over air quality during the World Cup final. The US president claims willful negligence from his northern neighbours is costing billions of dollars a year. He says he'll speak to Canada's prime minister about it. Authorities in New Jersey say they're monitoring smoke before Spain and Argentina play on Sunday. The Taoiseach says he's asked Cork City Council to engage with landowners at Bessborough site to explore all options for its future. Last week, permission was granted by An Cumisiún Pleanála for the development of 106 apartments at the former mother and baby home site. In a post on X, Micheál Martin describes the site as of huge importance to many people and families. He adds that the right thing needs to be done for all concerned. Jeffrey Donaldson's lodged an appeal against his conviction for 18 sexual offences. The former DUP leader, who's 63, was last month convicted of 18 offences, including one count of rape relating to the abuse of two women when they were children. His solicitor says papers have been lodged for an appeal. He's being held on remand and is due for sentencing in September. A woman in her 20s is being treated for non-life-threatening injuries following a serious assault in County Meath. The attack happened on Abbey Road in Dulig at 10 past 11 this morning. The woman was brought to Our Lady of Lourdes Hospital in Drogheda. Anyone who was in the vicinity between half 10 and half 11 this morning, and you may have footage, is being asked to make it available to Gardaí in Ashburn. The Justice Minister says he supports calls from Gardaí for powers of indemnification for e-scooters and e-bikes. His comments follow stark numbers from Children's Health Ireland this week, which say the number of children admitted for traumatic brain injuries from e-scooter accidents in the last 12 months has increased by 50%. Jim O'Callaghan says he'd like to adopt a similar approach to the legislation in the UK.
1: I would like to see that type of legislation progress. I've spoken to Minister Dara O'Brien and Minister Sean Kenny about it. If you look in the UK, they have specific statutory protections for what was referred to as constables in the UK who are in pursuit of somebody during the course of their work. And I would like to see something like that within the Irish legal system.
17: And SIBDU is calling on the HSE to implement a Labour Court recommendation on pay for ambulance workers as soon as possible. It's after members of that union and Unite voted overwhelmingly for the proposals. The dispute resulted in a one-day stoppage in May at the National Ambulance Service. SIBDU's John McCamley says they hope the deal can be activated soon.
4: Well, we've asked the HSE to deal with the implementing the terms of the Labour Court recommendation as a matter of urgency. We're hoping that this will be done as soon as possible. We understand, obviously, we're now in a summer period, but we're hoping that it will be done as soon as possible.
17: And that's your news update at 4 minutes past 12.
13: And in sport, the full-time whistles have gone in the second round of the FAI Cup. 10 games took place tonight at Richmond Park. St. Pat's booked their place in the next round with a 2-1 victory over Cork City. Athlone Town were 3-0 winners against Middleton, while Waterford came from a goal behind to defeat Cove Ramblers 2-0. Elsewhere, Galway United overcame Crumlin United, Drogheda eliminated Lucan United, and Dundalk defeated St. Mochta's. Rory McIlroy will go into the weekend 7 shots off the lead at the Open. The Masters champion carded a second round 67 today to move on to 1-under par at Royal Birkdale. Shane Lowry is 2 shots better off on 3-under after he went around in 68. Lucas Herbert's 8-under par round has given him the lead at the midway point. Tom McKibben finished on 2-over par, while Darren Clark, Padraig Harrington, Sean Gehan and David Howard are all set to miss the cut. Keane Lynch and Mike Casey have come into the Limerick side for Sunday's All-Ireland Senior Hurling Championship final. Lynch starts at midfield and Casey is named at fullback, with Darrow O'Donovan and Dan Morrissey dropping out. Leinster champions Galway are unchanged from their semi-final victory over Cork. The last All-Ireland final meeting between the counties came in 2018, when Limerick came out on top. Ireland continue their Nations Championship campaign tomorrow morning following victories over Australia and Japan. Andy Farrell's side face their stiffest challenge yet when they take on New Zealand at Eden Park. The All Blacks hold a 52-game unbeaten streak at the Auckland venue and overcame France and Italy in their opening 2 games of the inaugural tournament. Kickoff is at 10 past 8 Irish time. And Formula One World Championship leader Kimi Antonelli set the pace in second practice for the Belgian Grand Prix. The Mercedes driver was quickest, ahead of title holder Lando Norris, with teammate George Russell finishing in third. That's your news in sport. I'm Robbie Dowling. It's 6 minutes past the hour.
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0: There's a killer in our midst, stalking us on rainy nights, striking on secluded rural roads, or in the middle of winter, down dark country lanes. This is a killer who terrorized the young and the not so young. It'll take your loved ones, and it's coming for you.
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